0: For release before the California Department of State Hospitals recommended his placement in Lancaster. Walker could become the fourth sexually violent predator housed in the Antelope Valley in the past 5 years.
1: The bug fire in Northern California and Nevada has burned more than 66,500 acres and remains uncontained. The fire, which started last Saturday, is burning and lasts in NCR counties on the California side and in Washoe County on the Nevada side. All evacuation orders and warnings are in Nevada. It is the largest wildfire burning in California right now. Strong winds and dry brush are helping the fire spread very quickly. The Lakers are being sold to businessmen Bob Iger and Josh Kushner for a record $12.5 billion. Iger is the former Disney CEO. The deal comes just 1 year after current Lakers owner Mark Walter bought a majority stake in the team from the Buss family for a then record $10 billion. And California lawmakers are considering changes in training and pay for security guards. Tammy Trujillo reports.
2: Senate Bill 1203 would require security guards to complete at least 8 hours of training every year starting in 2028. The bill would also bring back a state commission to oversee pay increases for security guards. Supporters of the bill say this will keep guards on the job. Industry groups, though, warn the changes could make private security too expensive. They're also worried about putting the new training rules in place just before the 2028 Los Angeles Olympics. The bill faces a key vote on Thursday.
1: Those are the headlines. I'm Sharon Reardon.
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5: Woodland Hills, a stall to watch out for on the 101. This is southbound just past Canoga. That's where the right lane has been blocked and delays are backing up overall. Out of Calabasas, getting away from Lost Hills. Staying on that 101 southbound, the drive remains pretty heavy ahead all the way to the 170-134 split. And in Hollywood, from Sunset Boulevard into downtown Los Angeles. Delays along the 210 in Pasadena, slowing from the 134 eastbound all the way to Foothill Boulevard. And it's tough in Santa Clarita, 14 northbound in stretches from the 5 all the way to Soledad Canyon Road.
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2: It is the News Blitz with Randy Wang on Talk Radio 790 KABC. 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A new episode dropped today. Our 30-minute interview with Susan Crabtree talking about Gavin Newsom fleeing the state of California to kiss the ring of Al Sayed in Michigan. 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We start in Monterey Park. And Monterey Park has kind of been the new bulwark for when residents have had enough of big tech. Monterey Park made national news. And Monterey Park is a small city in Los Angeles County, one of the 88 cities in LA County that doesn't get nearly enough attention because it in this a market of this size with as big as newsrooms are, we don't even really have a newsroom. Like, it's so hard to cover what goes on in all of these little cities, let alone just what goes on in crooked Los Angeles. But Monterey Park made national headlines in the June election when the residents of Monterey Park voted to ban data centers

0: I'm Chris Jakimic. I served in the United States Air Force, and I deployed 3 times. 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
2: Is to effectively communicate and make sure that any of those concerns are addressed. For one, let's make sure that, and I know this is not true in other states, but for the most part, the data centers that we're seeing in California are not these mega massive ones that you're talking about in places like Virginia and in Texas. And for the most part, because of our environmental regulations, they're either running on reclaimed water or maybe they have solar. They're not using as much of the grid as we may think. Some of them may be. And that's the other concern. If this thing goes into my neighborhood, is my electric bill going to skyrocket? Although I would argue, and this is something where the state really needs to step in, if that is a possibility, well, then I think it should be upon the data centers to be paying for that cost. You shouldn't have to subsidize it as a ratepayer, but that's a conversation for us to have also with our utility companies, SoCal Edison, Pacific Gas and Electric. Like, is the usage really going up exponentially, or is this outrage against data centers a perfect cover story for them to raise their rates? Because let's not forget, Pacific Gas and Electric just raised their rates specifically to pay out their shareholders because, well, I guess that's a thing that you can do. But it's more than that. It's not just the data centers that the Monterey Park residents are upset at. They are the latest community that wants flock cameras out of their city. And flock cameras have been around for quite a while, but boy, have they gotten a lot of attention in just the last year or so. It was a term that I never knew existed until then Oakland mayor, the apple of my eye, Sheng Yi Tao.
3: Absolutely.
2: Talked about the rampant crime in Oakland and how she was getting the state of California to give her money for flock cameras, license plate reading cameras. And they were going to get those installed. And she was like, in 3 months, we're going to have them. And then 3 months later, she was like, well, in 3 months, we're going to have them. Well, that was all the way back in 2023, 2024. A lot of police departments have them now. And this is where it's kind of an issue where I don't know where I land on it. Because law enforcement will say, and they have the stats to back it up, these cameras, which first off, we should all have education as to what these cameras do and they don't do. According to the people that make the cameras, it's not a live streaming camera. It takes a picture of a car, writes down what the license plate number is, and it's in a database that can be accessed by the police for 30 days. And help track the movements if there's a car that happens to be reported stolen, what have you. And a statistic that I always like to bring up is in the city of Richmond in the Bay Area, they had concerns from residents and they canceled their contract with Flock. And 3 months later, the auto theft rate in Richmond went up by 50%. And these things have been very effective in catching stolen cars. Also, there was a story recently about how these cameras helped track a kidnapping suspect in about 5 minutes. But for some people, the assistance to law enforcement doesn't compare to the invasion of privacy that they feel. Now, a lot of different municipalities, the reason they're so upset with Flock is because they believe that the data that is supposed to be for local law enforcement can be accessed by the federal government. Now, we have state laws that prevent that, sanctuary laws, what have you. But people believe this to happen because a federal agency got into the database of one of the Flock camera systems in the Bay Area, whether they were authorized to do so or not. And I don't even think it was immigration enforcement. And for one, I'm always like, shouldn't we all

be playing for the same team, but of course we can't. Of course we have to have this combative stance because nobody wants to have a common sense conversation at the federal level about immigration. So here we are. This is the battle lines that we have. But like, shouldn't we want to share information with the FBI, the DEA, what have you? I guess not. But it goes further than that. That's where this was to begin with, that people were concerned that these cameras were going to be used to assist ICE, and ICE is not very popular in the state. It's not very popular in the entire country right now, but especially in the state of California. But I believe at this point it goes beyond that, because people seem to, again, with their feelings about AI and the potential future of taking jobs away, of draining resources, there definitely does seem to be a fear among people in our society today that we are turning into one of these Orwellian surveillance nations that we've all read about, that we've all seen in the movies. You start with the flock cameras. You have cities that have drone programs. And by the way, I love the drone programs. If you've seen some of the things that these drones have been able to do in San Francisco, it's very impressive. And we are in a situation where policing is harder than it ever has been before. Whether you want to talk about all the rules and regulations that are placed on police officers, the fact that because of the demoralization of the defund the police movement, there are so few people that want to do these jobs. We have a police staffing crisis in the state of California and for the most part, the rest of the country. And if we cannot fill those jobs, technology can assist because we definitely need help. I mean, I would argue we wouldn't have such a massive problem of car thefts and burglaries and all the other things that happen that we need the flock cameras and the drones for if we actually were keeping people in prison the way that we used to when we had three strikes, when we were taking things seriously before prison realignment and AB 109, what have you. Because so many people that commit these crimes on a repetitive basis get out and then they go do it again and then they get out and they go do it again. So obviously the punishment is not big enough. But if we don't have the officers, especially in a place like the city of Los Angeles, where we're at 30-year lows of staffing and those numbers are only going to be going down, you would think, okay, well, then we're going to need technology. And for the most part, I think certain technologies, drones being one, are actually so good and so effective, we could save money. I used to scoff at the idea from DSA member city councilwoman Eunices Hernandez, who wanted to defund LAPD's helicopter program because the helicopters are very expensive. But it occurred to me that you can look at it from a few different ways. You can say, oh, well, we don't want helicopters because we don't want police chases and we don't want the cops following you. And that's the Eunices way. Or you can say, in 2026, do we still need helicopters? Like, can a drone do everything that a helicopter can do and be more nimble, way cheaper, and I don't know, attach a device that can be a tracking device to the car that's fleeing, which they can do now? It's kind of exciting. I mean, plus, if you've lived in Los Angeles, you've all been woken up by what they call the ghetto birds. Circling the neighborhood, looking for a suspect. There's got to be better ways to do that. But right now, it seems that there are a lot of people, and I don't know if it's reflective of everybody, because for the most part, the loudest voices in the room are the ones that get their voice heard. So is the general public the ones that are really upset about flock cameras, upset about surveillance data centers, or is it the very, very loud people, the ones that actually take the time to show up to the city council meetings, what have you? So I understand some of the concerns. I personally don't really care about being in a surveillance society because we willfully have put ourselves in a surveillance society. Say all you want about the flock cameras, every single person listening right now has a listening device in their pocket, their phone. We are willfully
posting our locations as to where we're eating lunch.

0: willfully speaking our mind and posting our thoughts and posting videos. I'm recording a video right now that's going to go out onto the internet. We're posting every second of every day of our lives. We are surveilling ourselves and, for some people, making money off of it. So I don't personally have problems with that. I also obviously am not breaking any laws where I'm worried about a license plate reader tracking me. Now, if this technology was around when I did things that I should not have been doing in the car, like smoking pot, yeah, I'd be paranoid as hell. And I'd be super upset about it because at the time I did not have the good thought and wisdom to realize, oh, I'm in the wrong here because I should not be smoking while driving. But I do understand the slippery slope argument of, sure, you're not doing anything that runs afoul of the government today, but could you be doing something that runs afoul of the government tomorrow? Something that the laws change and something that was allowed, something that was legal, now all of a sudden you're being tracked? You know, are we in a push to get off the grid? It's an interesting time to be in. As technology is evolving, the resistance to it is growing. And like, I don't know who it's upon to try to settle these fears. I'll tell you, the tech CEOs certainly don't help. And all of the news stories that come out about the advancements in AI certainly don't help. Like, it's one thing to, you know, I use AI to make silly pictures of John Phillips and me. I use AI to come up with better descriptions than I can think of off the top of my head for a YouTube video because it understands the algorithm better than I do as to which word needs to be in all caps for the clickbait, which is funny because I used to be so annoyed by clickbait until I realized you have to do this. That's how this system works. You have to play the game. If I didn't matter how good of a video I produced, if I didn't give it the kind of title that the algorithm wants, nobody's going to watch it. It is a fascinating, fascinating concept. But when you hear stories about how AI that was in a sandbox learning how to deal with cyber attacks broke out and started hacking a cyber defense system, you're like, oh boy. Maybe we do need to slow down on this, but I don't know what you're going to do because do you want the regulation to kill the innovation? Should we have some kind of guardrails? At the state level, there's definitely talks of that. At the federal level, I don't think you're going to see any kind of common sense regulation anytime soon. And when it comes to the flock cameras, it is interesting what is going on as to the demographics of the people that are opposed to them because it is not like it is a left or right issue. In fact, there are some very, very, very right-wing people and libertarian folks. They hate the idea of any kind of cameras tracking what's going on. And then you have people on the far, far left, especially ones that are concerned about ICE and immigration raids, what have you. They don't like it either. So we'll see what happens about this. I think the more that you learn about what these cameras actually do, I think that they're helpful. But you could also make the argument, well, how did cops do their jobs 30 years ago before they had all of this? But maybe I'm okay with all this technology because Batman had all that technology. And that's how Batman could be the world's best detective. Batman's not real. I should know that. It's the News Blitz with Randy Wang on Talk Radio 790 KABC.
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2: Crash in Carson. This is on the 405 heading northbound just past the 110, blocking the two left lanes. Delays backing up away from Alameda out of Long Beach. Also, they've cleared a stall in West LA. North 405 before Santa Monica Boulevard. All lanes open, but you still have a tough drive getting off at the 10. Delays and stretches ahead all the way to the 5 merge into Sylmar and kind of slow moving in Riverside due to this wreck on the 215 northbound past Columbia. Left lane block delays from the 91.
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4: 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John Phillips and I sit down with Real Clear Politics, Susan Crabtree, about Gavin Newsom fleeing the state of California to go kiss the ring in Michigan. 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CRP writes in with a really good point about surveillance society. Randy, here's a really quick reason not to give the government loads of personal info. Old Europeans know this story. In the 1930 census, questions were invasive and asked, among other things, people's religion. The databases were 90% accurate in Holland and maybe 25% in France. Then the management changed and Hitler arrived. 90% of Jews in Holland were deported to death labor camps, and today there are almost no Jews in Holland. Less than 25% of Jews, give or take, in France were deported. Today there are many Jews in France. You know what? That is a fantastic point as we have this debate about a surveillance society and flock cameras, and I appreciate that. I love it when you email me when I know someone's actually listening to the show, so thank you for getting your voice heard. When we come back, we're going to talk to one of my favorites. Susan Shelley is going to poke some holes into Gavin Newsom's highfalutin. The state of California is getting towards that clean energy future that he always wanted. It's the News Blitz with Randy Wang on KABC.
5: Two of President Trump's cabinet secretaries blasted the Los Angeles Homeless Services Authority following a visit to Los Angeles. Department of Housing and Urban Development Secretary Scott Turner and Health and Human Services Secretary Robert F. Kennedy Jr. accused LASA of mismanagement and corruption. They're threatening to withhold HUD dollars from the organization. And next year, shaping up to be make or break for California's controversial high-speed rail project, Kevin Tripp reports.
6: California's high-speed rail project could run out of money by December 2027. That's according to the Inspector General for High-Speed Rail. Benjamin Belknap says the rail project will run out of cash in about 17 months if it doesn't secure more funding. If Governor Gavin Newsom and the state legislature don't authorize more money this month, 2027 could be a very difficult year for the troubled project.
5: Those are the headlines. I'm Sharon Reardon.
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7: Crash in Carson. This is on the 405 heading northbound just past the 110, blocking the two left lanes. Delays backing up away from Alameda out of Long Beach. Also, they've cleared a stall in West LA. North 405 before Santa Monica Boulevard. All lanes open, but you still have a tough drive.

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1: 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Our next guest is the host of the Howard Jarvis Radio Show, which you can hear on KABC and KSFO Tuesday nights at 6. And she is also a columnist for the Southern California News Group. Her latest column, California's Green Energy Fantasy is Leaving Residents in the Dark. Susan Shelley, welcome to the News Blitz.
2: Thank you, Randy. Great to be with you.
1: Susan, I watched Gavin Newsom's press conference on Friday where he talked about the brand new state of California electric car rebate for new and used EVs to get more people back into the struggling EV market. And he talked about how close we are to that cleaner, greener future. Well, if you hear it from Gavin, the state is practically 100% run on solar panels and batteries, but that's not the case, is it?
2: No, it is not the case, because the sun goes down. And they didn't know that in Sacramento when they voted for all these mandates for all the utilities to buy solar, wind, and batteries. Batteries are not sufficient. They last about 4 hours. So they'll kick in maybe at 7:30 in the evening, and that looks just great and like we're almost there. And then it starts to slide. And by midnight, 1 in the morning, they're at zero. So if you want the lights to be on in California, you're using natural gas, you're using large hydroelectric plants, you're using our one remaining nuclear plant. And here's the big secret that people don't know. California imports more electricity than any other state on high transmission wires, high voltage, long distance transmission lines, which go over flammable landscape. And sometimes we can't get imported electricity if there's a huge fire somewhere else and our wires are going through it and they have to be de-electrified. What's that word? They have to turn everything off, de-energized, to keep the fire damage limited. So we're using imported electricity. And let me tell you the other secret, we're not too fussy about how it's generated.
1: Yeah, for as much as, you know, we talk about all of our clean energy standards, of course, Californians pay through the nose for gasoline because of our low carbon fuel standards. The energy that we import from other states, sometimes it's coal, sometimes it's dirty energy, and we don't seem to care as long as we're not generating it here.
2: It doesn't count if they don't generate it here. In fact, you may have heard this very well-publicized story that California broke a record in May. 51% of our generated electricity in California was solar for the first time ever, a world first. Well, they didn't count imported electricity. So 51% of the electricity that was generated in the state, not 51% of the electricity that was used or needed in the state. And of course, it was May, so long days and nice temperatures, and nobody had the AC on. That's the other secret. Measure in May, and it's looking very good.
1: Yeah, how about they do that in the heat wave that we just had last week and tell us what the load has been like on the grid?
2: You know, renewable energy is terrific if you live in a place where it's never summer and it's never night. But if you live anywhere where those two things happen, and especially when they happen at the same time, summer and night, then you are using natural gas, nuclear, large hydroelectric, and imported electricity. So why are electricity bills so high in California? They've gone up roughly 100% in 10 years while we've been pursuing this wonderful goal of all solar and wind. It's so expensive because you're paying for all of it. You're paying for all of these solar panel farms, and you're paying for all this wind energy. You're paying for these transmission lines to go over these long distances. You're paying for all the CEQA investigations with the transmission lines. You're paying for the insurance premiums. You're paying for the wildfire damage. You're paying for all of that. And we're still using natural gas, large hydroelectric, which we could just crank up, and we don't have to have all of these other

0: things. It doesn't do anything for the climate. It's just for show, to prove a point to other states that this is wonderful, and people in California can't pay their bills.
1: Well, and you can say the same thing, of course, about, you know, what's going on with refinery closures in the state of California, where we're making it so difficult for oil and gas producers to make oil and gas here that, well, we still need all the oil and gas. It's still, you know, 40 million people, and a lot of people have cars, what have you, and all the other things that run on plastic and oil and gasoline. So instead of burning it here, instead of creating it here, we're importing it from other countries that have lower fuel standards than us. And, you know, we all live on the same planet, so that's not really helping the climate, is it?
0: No, it isn't. And even just here in California, we're importing gasoline, we're importing oil, we're importing it because we still need it, because we're an island here. We don't have enough pipelines or transportation of fuels, plus we have our own special blend. It's like we have a sommelier for gasoline blends. You have this in the summer and this in the winter, and it's totally special, and we can't bring in anything from another state when we have a problem. Now the refineries that are closing, we always have a problem, and we have $6 a gallon gasoline when other states don't. And this is why. It's just all policy choices. It's not gouging. It's not price fixing. There's been investigation after investigation, and every investigation finds the same thing. California makes it impossible to do business here at a reasonable cost.
1: Now, one of the forms of energy, and you mentioned it, that has been targeted by the Green Crew for a very long time is nuclear. There was talk for many, many years of closing our last nuclear power plant, Diablo Canyon, or as Gavin pronounces it for some reason, Diablo Canyon. And one thing that Gavin has done over the last 8 years is keep that plant open, because according to him, that's 9% of the electricity that we generate. And if we close that plant, we will not have a grid that can survive any kind of surge, any kind of heat wave, what have you. And even with all the advancements in battery, it doesn't look like the plant is closing anytime soon. But he was asked, you know, are you have plans to keep this open long term, expand it? And of course, he said, well, that's the problem for the next governor. But what do you make of the fact that of all the things that we've done, we still kind of realize we still need the nuclear plant?
0: Well, the nuclear plant is rock solid. It is cranking out electricity without any volatility, without any interruption. And if you lose that, if you intentionally shut it down, as I believe they did in New York, they shut down a nuclear power plant and the rates went up because now they're out in the market buying all this other electricity. And why are we doing this? If it's dangerous, we would have known by now that it was dangerous, I think. And certainly all the technology for nuclear is improving all the time, and there are new types of technology, and they're using them in France and other places. Why don't we do that? Why are we making life so difficult? The part that really gets me angry is that they're focusing on what they call the demand side management. And what that means is coercing people through price to willingly have their electricity shut off on peak days. If you want your air conditioning shut off on a hot day, some of the utilities are running pilot programs where they will give you a discount. And all you have to do is die in the heat in your home, and you can save some money on your electric bill. And this is in the California budget. They have moved money into planning for this so-called demand-side grid management. And I think it's evil. People should be able to keep their air conditioning on in these hot climates in California, inland, the valleys. People should be able to keep their air conditioning on without going into bankruptcy. But you know, I'm told that the LADWP residential customers, 33% behind on paying their bills. 33% can't cut it. And that's, I think, after some forgiveness of old debt because of COVID. So 33% are in arrears. In the investor-owned utilities, it's a little over 20%. One in five of the customers of PG&E, SCE, San Diego Gas and Electric, behind on paying their bills. And the rates have gone up 100% in 10 years. Why are we doing this to ourselves?
1: We're speaking with Susan Shelley from the Howard Jarvis Radio Show and, of course, the Southern California News Group columnist. I highly recommend you check out her column, California's Green Energy Fantasy is Leaving Residents in the Dark. Susan, let's get you to react to the brand new policy idea of California gubernatorial candidate Javier Becerra, who came out of hiding to show up at the Politico Forum yesterday.

0: and announce his plan to help people deal with the high cost of energy, the Energy Power Hour, where 2 hours a day, certain families making less than, I think, $80,000 a year can use all the electricity they want when all the solar panels are live, because we have so many solar panels that we actually have to sell our electricity to other states. What do you make of that policy?
1: Well, I'm guessing it doesn't work. I'm not an electrical engineer, of course, but I'm guessing that you could have a problem because solar energy is intermittent. And if you get things out of balance, you can trigger a widespread blackout on the grid, which happened in Spain. They had a problem with things not being balanced. So it's very tricky to balance the grid and to keep everything running. I'm not sure that it works to tell people you're allowed to use electricity for these 2 hours and we're not going to bill you. I'm not even sure that the utilities are set up to bill that way, that they have that kind of granular control over the billing of electricity use. Maybe you need to get some kind of a smart meter and a smart thermostat and have full surveillance of everything in your life and get little emails reminding you to turn off the toaster oven. I don't think it sounds viable, but I'd be happy to be wrong. If he can save people money on their electricity without making them turn off their air conditioning, maybe that's a good thing.
0: To me, this sounds like yet another Javier Becerra came up with something at the very last minute and didn't do any research, but sure, it sounds exciting. The Electricity Power Hour. And finally, Susan, I want to talk for a second just about, you know, solar panels, do create energy, and that is great. And a lot of people have them on their roof and it saves a lot of money. But one of the things that a lot of people have been paying attention to are these massive solar panel farms, whether you're talking about out in, the vast, deserts of Southern California, or on top of a massive cold storage warehouse where the fire broke out, a fire that, by the way, happened 2 years ago of those faulty solar panels. The warehouse burns down. Everyone's freaking out about the rotting food in Boyle Heights, obviously. But the thing that I find so fascinating about that story is, as the toxic fumes, because we know there are toxic fumes from the materials that are in solar panels when they catch fire, Karen Bass did not call for an evacuation, said the air was safe to breathe, and then ultimately, in the last 6 weeks, has taken every opportunity to criticize the warehouse of the refrigeration facility and to how devastating that's been for the community. But it seems like in lockstep, every elected official, while they talk about trying to ban warehouses in single-family neighborhoods and near schools, don't want to say anything about the solar panel farms, which is how the fire started. Because if you actually look at where we've built a lot of these solar panel farms, a lot of them are in the parking lots of schools.
1: That's a very good point. And we don't really have a lot of attention paid to the other environmental impacts of the green energy technologies. Everyone in government is so anxious to incentivize and subsidize and mandate all of this green energy technology, trying to create a market where one doesn't exist because private investors look at this and say, I don't think it's ready yet, or I don't think it's viable, or I think it's too expensive, or it's got too much liability. And they back away, and then the government says, well, obviously, we have to do it. And they step in and they subsidize wind farms that kill wildlife and solar panels that catch on fire. And what about those battery plant fires? What about all the environmental impacts of manufacturing some of this stuff and where these elements come from and what kind of process there is to do all this mining? We're not really looking at that in a critical way. It's just all happy talk and cheerfulness, and the problems, including the cost to the ratepayers, are ignored. And that's really got to stop.
0: All right, I thought of one last one that I was just reminded of that I've got to pick your brain about. Let's go back to Gavin Newsom's press conference where he's talking about the big deals with the electric cars and how we're getting so close to our goal of wiping out gas-powered vehicles by 2035. And the state has invested in so much in electric charging, public electric charging stations. His words, we have more electric chargers in the state of California than fuel pumps. I don't know if he meant gas stations or the actual pumps at gas stations, but he said we have more electric chargers than fuel pumps because we've got somewhere around 200,000, and that's not counting what I have. I have an electric car and I charge it at home. This is just for public stations for people that can't do that. But when you look at what kind of charges

0: chargers he's talking about, the ones that are fast chargers that will, you know, charge your car within 30 to 40 minutes, there's only about 20,000 of those.
1: Well, that's not enough. And 30 minutes is a lot when you're trying to get somewhere. So unless people want to plan all of their long trips around the power supply for their vehicle, it doesn't seem like a superior technology to the internal combustion engine. If it works for you, terrific. If it doesn't work for you, you should have the option to buy something that does, even if it's a big truck. Maybe you need a truck. Maybe you need an SUV. Maybe you need a small car that's fuel efficient. Whatever you need, you should be able to get it in the market without the government putting its thumb on the scale and saying some things can't be sold at a reasonable price because we're trying to phase them out, and other things have to be subsidized with tax dollars because no one wants to buy them. This is not a practical way for the United States of America to function, and California shouldn't be pushing this.
0: Susan Shelley, we're actually going to be seeing you in person in a few weeks.
1: Yes.
0: We're going to be doing a live remote in Sherman Oaks at the Pineapple Hill on the 4th of September because, Susan, the Save Prop 13 Act is going to be on the November ballot. Tell people what they should be looking out for on their November ballot.
1: We are so excited. It is Proposition 43, and it will make it harder to raise taxes. It's the Local Taxpayer Protection Act to save Prop 13. It restores the two-thirds vote for local special taxes. The courts have torn that to shreds, and you're seeing things now that are so-called citizen initiative tax increases, like the one the firefighters have put on the November ballot, which would raise the sales tax to 10.75%. That's a citizens initiative tax increase. The courts say it doesn't need a two-thirds vote. Well, our measure says in the future, they will all need a two-thirds vote. That's what the Constitution says now, but the courts have chewed it up. So yes, on Prop 43, to make it harder to raise taxes, to restore what's in the Constitution, to save Prop 13, yes on 43.
0: Susan Shelley, columnist for the Southern California News Group. Check out the latest column, California's Green Energy Fantasy is Leaving Residents in the Dark. And make sure to listen to the Howard Jarvis Radio Show Tuesday nights at 6 on KABC and KSFO. Susan Shelley, thank you so much for coming on with us.
1: Thank you, Randy. Great to be here.
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3: Crash in Carson. This is on the 405 heading northbound just past the 110, blocking the two left lanes. Delays backing up away from Alameda out of Long Beach. Also, they've cleared a stall in West LA, North 405 before Santa Monica Boulevard. All lanes open, but you still have a tough drive getting off at the 10. Delays and stretches ahead all the way to the 5 merge into Sylmar and kind of slow moving in Riverside due to this wreck on the 215 northbound past Columbia. Left lane block delays from the 91.
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10: It's the News Blitz with Randy Wang on KABC. 790 KABC welcomes Boy George and Culture Club with special guest Betty Hu at the Pacific Amphitheater on September 6th. Tickets are on sale now at packamp.com. But right now, caller number 9 at 1-888-790-5222 gets a pair of tickets to the show. This is a post-fair concert, so there will be no OC fair for you. Just Boy George and the Culture Club. Can't go wrong with that. Tickets furnished by the Pacific Amphitheater. Good luck dialing. Programming note, there will not be a News Blitz on KABC tomorrow. If I have enough free time, I will post a little recap of some of the stories on the website or on the podcast, but we are preempted for football because football is coming back, everybody. Can you believe it? Fall is already almost here, and already I'm reminded of some of the irritations of the fact that, you know, one of the cool things about fall, football comes back. One of the awful things, if you're a commuter in Southern California, school's back in session this week. I'm sure if you're a parent, you'd rather have your kids at school than bothering you at home. But as a commuter who has to drive past a high school, no matter which way I go to get home, and I come home around pickup time, it is insanity. First off, have you noticed that because of our helicopter parent culture, that a lot of kids don't get to walk home, a lot of kids don't get to bike home, a lot of kids don't get to take the bus, parents got to pick them up. So the line to pick them up, it is massive. It covers so much of the street. People double park. People get all crazy going in and out, honking at each other. It is a traffic nightmare every single day and just happens to be right when I arrive back in the valley after suffering on the 405, sitting there at 4 o'clock. Not a fan. It's only been 2 days of this and I'm already very not happy about it, but that's just the cost of doing business to live here in the paradise that is Southern California. Every single day, I am just like, you know, I've accomplished a lot of the things that I set out to accomplish in this career that I started 20 years ago next month. That is a wild thing to think about. But it's like, what are my goals now? The shows are doing very well. We've expanded to this cool video podcasting and live video broadcasting, doing some pretty great

0: endorsement jobs for the clients. I definitely want to be traveling more, but like, what is my personal goal? To not have to commute, whether that means working remotely full time, which would be great, or moving somewhere that's not the valley so I don't have to deal with the 405 and the stinking heat because I'm kind of over it. Hey, thanks so much for listening, everybody. 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It's the News Blitz with Randy Wang on KABC.
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6: California homeowners on the FAIR plan are facing another major increase in insurance costs. Kevin Tripp with details.
7: The state has approved an average 29.1% rate hike for new and renewing policies beginning October 15th. Individual increases will vary. The FAIR plan is California's insurer of last resort and has seen enrollment surge as traditional insurers have pulled back from wildfire-prone areas. State insurance officials are urging homeowners to shop around before renewing, saying more private insurers are beginning to expand coverage in California.
6: Two of President Trump's cabinet secretaries are blasting the L.A. Homeless Services Authority after a visit to L.A. Department of Housing and Urban Development Secretary Scott Turner and Health and Human Services Secretary Robert F. Kennedy Jr. accused the LAHSA of mismanagement and corruption.
8: I think it's been operated like a racket. County-run facilities are just a disaster. And then, you know, there's so much fraud in all of them.
6: They're also vowing to withhold HUD dollars if there's no accountability. This comes as a federal judge considers suspending the regional homeless agency. The suspension of HUD funding blocks LAHSA from seeking about $240 million in homeless funds. And a family in California has found clear signs of someone living under their home. Daniel Martindale has the story.
9: A couple and their four children have been renting the home in Hemet for 3 months. They quickly started hearing strange noises, the sound of doors closing and the sound of alarms. Eventually, they removed a board attached to the backyard deck and found a large basement or cellar underneath the home. They found several cleaning products, a tarp, and a tube that appeared to have drugs inside. Whoever was living down there also had a fan plugged in, showing they had access to the home's power source. The woman who lives at the home says she was never told about the basement space when she signed the rental papers. I'm Daniel Martindale.
6: Those are the headlines. I'm Matt Pacini.
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14: Crash in Carson. This is on the 405, heading northbound just past the 110, blocking the two left lanes. Delays backing up away from Alameda out of Long Beach. Also, they've cleared a stall in West LA. North 405 before Santa Monica Boulevard. All lanes open, but you still have a tough drive getting off at the 10. Delays and stretches ahead all the way to the 5 merge into Sylmar and kind of slow moving in Riverside due to this wreck on the 215 northbound past Columbia. Left lane block delays from the 91.
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16: 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If this is the first time you're joining the program, welcome. My name is Naz Baroudi. I've been practicing law in Southern California for the last 15 years, focusing my practice on making sure that my clients have the proper legal documents for the day that they pass away or become incapacitated. Now, if you don't have a plan, the state of California has one for you, and you are not going to like it. For the next hour, I'm going to share with you some general information that will help you better prepare on how you can protect your family. As always, this information is general in nature. You should always consult an attorney about your particular case. And when I say attorney, I don't mean ChatGPT. I mean an actual attorney about your case. To get more information about my practice, you can visit my website, baroudilaw.com. That's baroutilaw.com. Now, what do I mean when I say if you don't have a plan, the state of California has one for you? Well, 70% of Americans do not have an end-of-life plan, meaning they don't have a trust, they don't have a will, they have no financial power of attorney, medical power of attorney. And as a result, if something happens to them, if they pass away, their families are going to have to look to the state for help and guidance, and they will not be able to access the assets that that person left behind until they go through the probate process. That's what I mean when I say if you don't have a plan, the state of California has one for you. Probate court is the plan that they have for you. I'm going to get into the details of how probate court works, but I just want to clarify that when we talk about end-of-life planning and having a trust, there is a misconception that you have to be a multimillionaire to create a trust. I can't tell you how many times listeners will call or people will call the office and say, you know, I talked to my neighbor and I've heard or seen that if my estate is under $1 million, I don't need to create a trust. I don't need a plan. Well, I just wanted to give you the threshold of how much will go through probate. So if you have this amount or more, your estate is going to go through probate. And I think you would be surprised to know that it's nowhere near the $1 million mark. It's way below that. So if somebody dies after April 1st, 2025, and they do not have an end-of-life plan, and their assets total $208,850, the estate will have to go through probate court. That's not a huge amount. And it doesn't mean that if you have a mortgage, that amount gets deducted from your estate value. I get asked this question too. People will say, well, I have $1 million home, but I have $100,000 equity. So is my estate worth $100,000? No, they look at the value of the estate. So when we talk about estate, we're talking about everything you own: real estate, property, bank accounts, retirement accounts, life insurance policy, personal possessions in your home, like jewelry, you know, antiques. These all get counted towards the value of the estate. So if you don't have an end-of-life plan, your family is going to have to go through probate court. Probate court is the court that administers your estate when you don't have a proper estate plan. And you don't want your family to have to go through this process. This plan that the state of California has for you is not an easy plan. It's not a free plan. It's not something that you should depend on. But I want you to understand what it entails so that you can decide for yourself, does this make sense, or for me to

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1: Not only is this an issue about how much this process costs, but this process is extremely time consuming. On average, you're looking about 2 years to go through this process. 2 years. That means within this time frame, your family cannot do anything until they get that court approval. That means they can't sell real estate. They can't access bank accounts. They can't contact your retirement account provider and ask how much is in there. They can't contact the lender. They have to wait till this process is over. There's no access to it. That means they may have to pay out of pocket to pay your mortgage, to pay your car note, to all your other expenses that are due. This can cause a lot of stress for your family members. And on top of that, everything becomes public record through this process. So it's expensive, it's time consuming, your family's not going to have access to the assets, and everything becomes public record. Now, despite me explaining all of the reasons why you want to take control and create a plan today, listeners and potential clients still avoid having this conversation. And they say, I'll just let my loved ones deal with it. When I'm gone, I'm gone. I don't care. But what I would like to remind you is some of you listening, your biggest asset is your property. That is going to be maybe for some of you the only asset you pass on to your loved ones. And my question to you, for those that think this process will just, you know, family members will just have to deal with it, is what if that's the only asset? And what if they need to live in that house and they're not planning on selling it? How are they going to find an attorney that's going to take the case? Because an attorney wants to know, okay, where am I collecting my fees? Are there liquid assets where I can just take the cash? Are they going to sell the property so I can take my fees after, you know, escrow is finalized? But if there's no liquid assets and they're not selling a property, that means your loved ones are going to have to pay out of pocket for an attorney. If they do not have the means to do that, they are put in a position where they are stuck. And you should not put them in that position. If you're just tuning in, you're listening to Love, Death, and Money on Talk Radio 790 KBC. 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
6: 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Welcome back, Tina.
7: 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Now, I want to talk to your listeners tonight about the importance of planning for long-term care. If you don't have a plan for long-term care, you're faced with a triple burden. First, you have the emotional burden. Second, you have the administrative burden. And third, you have an economic burden. Now, when it comes to the emotional burden, you unfortunately have to cross that bridge yourself. Planning definitely helps lessen the stress, but you can't really insure against all of the complicated emotions that arise when your loved one's health starts declining and they suddenly need around-the-clock care, or when you can no longer take care of yourself, or you see your grandparent starts misplacing items and is experiencing cognitive decline. The economic burden of long-term care is often the catalyst for these conversations with your financial planner. And we know that it can be extremely expensive. The third and final burden, that administrative burden, is often a missed point. Many people don't even think about that administrative burden. And when I say administrative,

0: burden, I'm not just talking about the physical tasks of, you know, bathing your loved one, getting them in and out of bed, helping to feed them. I'm talking about arranging those care services, constantly having to wonder, is the nurse going to show up today? Can I even trust the people that are coming in and out of my home or who are at the healthcare facility that my loved one is in? Every day you turn on the news and there's another case of senior abuse, right? They're really some of the most vulnerable demographic. You also have to remember to be on top of medical expenses and bills, right? But in California, there are some incredible new products on the long-term care market that will help you lessen that financial burden. And they also offer concierge services that are handling all of that administrative headache so that when the time comes that you or your loved one needs long-term care, you and your family are better prepared to tackle this difficult period.
1: That's a great point, and not much different from what I share with my clients. Having a long-term care policy in place is not just for you, but also for your family. I always say it's the greatest final gift you can give your loved ones as an end-of-life plan. What do you say to clients who think they are too young to think about long-term care or say that they are wealthy enough and therefore don't need to purchase additional insurance?
0: Well, those are excellent questions, and I get that pushback all of the time. On one hand, I have clients who say they're too young, they're very healthy, they don't need to think about something so negative so far in the future. But I always tell them that it is the wrong mentality to have because you never know what can happen tomorrow. So it's best practice to lock in coverage when you are young and healthy. When you're applying for life insurance, you get a better rating and often lower premiums that way, rather than waiting. A lot of the high net worth clients are under the false impression that they can just self-insure their long-term care needs in the future. But I always have to ask them, well, is your wealth liquid? Or is it tied up in real estate, for example? If you are critically ill, will your children have a hard time liquidating those assets that you've worked so hard to build? Do they have the capacity to sell off your investment properties, for example, to pay for your long-term care expenses? And on top of that, if you do have a large pool of cash, why would you take such a huge bite out of your net worth to cover those long-term care costs when you can purchase an insurance policy and leverage your dollars? Self-funding is just not the smartest, nor is it the most efficient use of your assets. So with an insurance policy in place, you can not only maximize your dollar, but get more in return. For example, I had a client whose mother became cognitively impaired, and she was in a memory care facility for 20 years. Because with a lot of those neurological disorders, your quality of life goes down, but the life expectancy often doesn't. So their total monthly expenses to keep their mother in this facility was around $7,000. The policy that she had purchased provided them with around $5,500 in coverage each month. So their only responsibility was $1,500 a month. Now, I don't know about you, but I would take $1,500 over $7,000 any day. And imagine paying that for 20 years, right? The goal is to not go broke trying to cover long-term care expenses if you don't need to.
1: If you're just tuning in, you're listening to Love, Death, and Money on Talk Radio 790 KABC. 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Tina, I agree with you there. On top of that, you have to ask yourself, can your family members drop everything to take care of you? So it's not even just a financial component. It's do they have

0: have the time.
1: Right.
0: They most likely will not have the energy, time, or financial resources to take on that task. What are some insurance solutions available to listeners tonight?
1: Well, I want to emphasize first and foremost that Medicare generally does not pay for ongoing custodial care. That's a huge misconception that people have. Many assume that they can just rely on these government-sponsored programs, but the coverage is simply not enough for most individuals. With private coverage, you have more control over what your care looks like, which is hands down a more dignified experience. Now, I had a client who approached me for long-term care because she didn't want to end up like her mother, who unfortunately was in a subpar facility because they simply could not afford a better alternative. They hadn't purchased any additional insurance for her. Now, there are lots of great approaches that I introduce to my clients. One option, and this is what most of my younger clients opt for, is to add a critical illness rider to your life insurance policy. For example, say you have a $100,000 policy. That means you have a death benefit of $100,000. If you can no longer complete two or more of the six activities of daily living, your long-term care coverage is then triggered and you go on what's called claim. Now, say with this policy, you can use 4% of your death benefit towards that long-term care expense. That gives you, in this scenario, $4,000 a month to spend. Now, that's just one example and one solution. Another option, which is really popular now, is asset-based long-term care. For example, say you have a qualified account, meaning you have pre-tax money like a 401k sitting around. You can use that 401k to fund a long-term care policy, not only for yourself, but also for a spouse. Now, let me give you a hypothetical scenario. Say we have a male age 60 married to a female age 60. We are using his $160,000 IRA and repositioning it to purchase long-term care. With some carriers, you can get a 25% bonus on day one, meaning that $160,000 grows to $200,000 the day the policy goes into effect. With the purchase of a continuation of benefits rider, they can each receive $7,400 per month for life, tax-free, for their long-term care expenses once they need it. Now, this is just an example of how it can look. 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
2: KABC. Next year is shaping up to be a make or break for California's controversial high-speed rail project. Kevin Tripp reports.
3: A new report concludes that California's high-speed rail project could run out of money by

0: by December 2027. That's according to the Inspector General for High-Speed Rail. Benjamin Belknap says the rail project will run out of cash in about 17 months if it doesn't secure more funding. If Governor Gavin Newsom and the state legislature don't authorize more money this month, 2027 could be a very difficult year for the troubled project.
1: And flooding remains a threat along the Southern California coast. A coastal flood advisory from Ventura to San Diego counties expires at 11:59 tonight. The greatest risk of flooding is between 8 and 10 p.m. due to astronomical high tides up to 7.5 feet. Those are the headlines. I'm Matt Pacini.
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11: 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The first part of the book goes through what's end-of-life planning, and the second part, which I find to be the most interesting part, is real-life stories of individuals, some who had plans and some who did not, and the devastating consequences it had. Again, the book is called Love, Death, and Money, and you can find it on Amazon.com. Now, in the book, there is a chapter about, who you name as your healthcare proxy to make decisions for you if you become incapacitated. There's also a chapter about, you know, if you have minor children, what legal documents you need to protect them. And I've just been in the trenches watching the Lindsey Clancy trial. It's day 12 today. And I've been watching every day of trial, all the questioning, all the cross exams. I've been just consumed with this case. And I think it's a really important case to follow because it points out all the flaws in medical care that we receive in this country, especially mental health, postpartum depression. And this is just my opinion. You can disagree with it. You can agree with it. It doesn't really matter. But watching the testimony and having Kevin Reddington, who's the defense attorney for Lindsey Clancy, question all these quote unquote medical professionals that were trying to help her or attempted to help her. And when you have a woman being placed on 13 different medications and nobody speaking to each other about what is being prescribed, no one properly getting medical records, not having proper notes in the medical records. One thing that was really alarming for me. And

And a lot of people can disagree, but as an estate planning attorney, when she's in that moment, when she's in the hospital and she's trying to figure out what just happened, you know, she's been accused of allegedly strangling her three children, killing them, and then attempting to unalive herself. And her husband comes home and sees all of this. Now, whether she did it, whether she didn't, I don't want to talk about that. But what I do want to talk about is that when she was in the hospital, which, by the way, she's paralyzed from the waist down. Okay. She comes every day to trial in a wheelchair. She cannot walk anymore. When she's in the hospital and she's regaining consciousness, she makes an active choice at that point to change her healthcare proxy, to remove her husband and to put her parents. And one of the psychiatrists testifies that, you know, we had to do an evaluation to see if she was able to make that change on her medical proxy. And just for those of you that don't know what a medical proxy is, if you become incapacitated and you cannot communicate your wishes for medical care, you can name someone to step into your shoes and make those medical decisions on your behalf. She had her husband as her medical proxy. Now, in that moment, when everything's so heightened and you're emotional and you've just been told that you murdered your three children, you tried to kill yourself, my last thought, I don't know if it would be, let me remove my husband. Something must have clicked for her in that moment that he is not going to make the best medical decisions for me. And I don't care what you say that, oh, it's because he just found out she murdered their three children, so he wouldn't make the best choice. When you marry someone through sickness and health, you have to step up to the plate to make those decisions. And I really do believe in that moment it clicked for her, because with all the testimony, even the husband, the ex-husband, Patrick Clancy, was on the stand, it seemed as if he wasn't proactive in her healthcare decisions. He wasn't really going to appointments with her. When she was locked up in a facility for 5 days, he didn't call to get an update. He didn't visit her. It just seemed that he was checked out. And if he was checked out because he was overwhelmed with like work or not being happy in his marriage or just being overwhelmed with three young children under the age of five, I don't know what the reasoning is. But I would think that if someone comes to you and tells you, I'm having thoughts of hurting myself and hurting the children, I probably wouldn't leave them alone with the children. I probably wouldn't fire the nanny once she decided not to go back to work. I probably wouldn't tell my parents, you don't need to come over and help us. Lindsay has it. This woman was overwhelmed. This woman needed help. And I don't think she got the help that she needed. This issue brings up a lot of end of life or incapacity issues for me as an estate planning attorney. And I want to talk about it tonight because it's important for you to have these documents prepared to make sure that if you cannot make these decisions for yourself, the person that you are putting in charge, you wholeheartedly believe they are going to do whatever is in your best interests. That's why these documents are so important. And I also believe it's important to not just put one person in charge. I believe you should have co-agents, whether it's for medical decisions or financial decisions. You want to have a checks and balances. You don't want one person being in full control over really vital, important, life-changing decisions. I feel the same way about who becomes your executor or successor trustee of your trust. You don't want to give just one person full control. And when we talk about medical decisions, some of the things that are important to clients that I've worked with in the past 15 years is, do I want to be an organ donor? Do I want to be on life support if I'm in a vegetative state? Do I want to be administered psychiatric drugs? Sometimes there's religious convictions that go into play when we are talking about medical directives, healthcare proxies. I have a lot of clients that are Jehovah's Witness. They do not do

what is it called? Blood transfusions. They don't do it. Some do not want to give their organs. They don't want to be, or, you know, receive other people's organs. There are so many factors that go into creating this document. And you have to remind yourself that if you don't have these documents, then your next of kin or next person in line is usually deciding. And even then, some physicians will say, oh, you don't have a healthcare proxy? You got to go get a conservatorship. Oh, you're just this person's friend? You can't even be in here. I'm not even going to speak to you. These are really serious situations that can arise. And I don't think the morning that this happened 3 years ago, Lindsay Clancy woke up and was like, better check my healthcare proxy to make sure that the person that's in charge can make real clear decisions for me. Nobody anticipates this stuff, but we know that there's a possibility in this world that these things can happen. That's why we need to be prepared. And when we're talking about minor children, let's say the children had survived. Let's say both parents had passed. Maybe she had killed herself and was successful and also killed her husband in the process instead of the children. What is so important for those of you listening tonight that have minor children is, who is going to be the guardian of those minor children? There is a misconception that, oh, well, I did a religious Catholic ceremony and I named a godfather at the baptism, so I'm sure, you know, that godfather or godmother is just going to take charge. But religious ceremonies don't have any legal binding in the courts. If you do not have a will to name a guardian for your minor children, the court decides. And one of the chapters in my book, Love, Death, and Money, is about this situation, about how parents passed away in a tragic car accident, two minor children survived, and the family member that was the closest to them from birth was unable to get guardianship over these two young children. Why? Because she didn't have enough financial resources. She tried to liquidate her retirement. She tried to show the court, like, look, I've been in these girls' lives from day one. I will liquidate whatever I need to. They decided, no, they are going to live with their other aunt who lives in another state, who's probably seen them three times in their whole life. And that's the best call. So without a written document giving instructions of what you would want when you are not here, you are leaving it up to the courts to decide all of this for you. The courts who have no understanding of your family dynamics, a court who doesn't understand your political beliefs, your religious beliefs, how you want to raise your children, what kind of, you know, moral compass do you want to show your children? This is why an end-of-life plan is so important, because you control from the grave who's taking over, how your children are going to inherit assets. Are you going to put age restrictions for them? Are you going to require them to go to college? I mean, look at the Nick Reiner case right now. He's being accused of killing both his parents. He tried to get approval to access his trust account with money that his parents put aside for him so that he could hire legal defense. And I guarantee you that those trustees are saying, better luck next time. You are not going to take the money that your parents put aside for you under the condition of helping you after you allegedly murdered them in a very gruesome way. That's not going to happen. So being in control over these documents right now, when you are alive, when you have capacity, is so important, because end of life planning is all about timing. It's like, if you don't have a plan, it's like driving your car without your seatbelt on. If you get into an accident, it's too late to go put your seatbelt back on. If you're just tuning in, you're listening to Love, Death, and Money on Talk Radio 790 KABC. 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
1: Slowing in Sherman Oaks, South 101 from the 405 to the 170-134 split and ahead in Hollywood from Sunset Boulevard into downtown Los Angeles. We're also looking at the drive in Diamond Bar, 57 northbound. That drive is slowing down away from, actually we're going to back it up out of Brea from Lambert to the 60 in Diamond Bar. E60 slows out of Hacienda Heights. We're seeing delays away from Hacienda Boulevard and stretches towards the 57 freeway.
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11: 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I'm your host, attorney Naz Baroudi on Talk Radio 790 KABC. If you have a question about trusts, wills, probate, call the station right now at 1-800-222-5222. That's 1-800-222-KABC. We've been talking about the importance of end-of-life planning because if you don't have a plan, the state of California has one for you, and it's called probate court. 70% of Americans are going to end up in probate court because their loved ones did not have an end-of-life plan, which means this process is going to be expensive, time-consuming. They're not going to have access to the assets that are left behind till after the process is completed, and everything becomes public record. To avoid a situation like this, you need to create an end-of-life plan today. While you are alive, you will be in control over your assets. And even after your passing, you're going to control from the grave who's going to control the estate, how it's going to be distributed, and there would be no need to go through the probate proceeding. Now, to get more information about end-of-life planning and the other services that my office provides, you can visit my website, baroutilaw.com, baroutilaw.com. I just want to quickly go over some of the other services for many who call and ask. I mostly do end-of-life planning, which entails estate planning, so drafting revocable trusts, wills, financial power of attorney, medical power of attorney. We also do business planning for those of you that need to incorporate. You need to get limited liability companies. You need operating agreements. I also draft prenuptial and postnuptial agreements for those of you that are getting married or are married and want to make sure that you have a plan if one day you do separate. And for those that have lost loved ones that didn't have an end-of-life plan and you need to go through the probate proceeding, we help with probate proceedings, we help with conservatorships, with trust litigation, with trustee services, trust administration. If you've been named a trustee of an estate and you don't know where to start, we can help you and guide you on how to administer that estate in a legal matter because you owe a fiduciary duty to the beneficiaries. Again, you can visit my website, baroutilaw.com, to get all the services.

that our office provides, BAROUTI law.com. Now, I always end the show with talking about asset protection, which is an important conversation to have. And this one's the one that gets a lot of people calling the office the next day or while we are on air. And it's important to have this conversation because we live in a society where lawsuits happen frequently. And the likelihood that in your lifetime you may get sued is very high. Every 30 seconds, a lawsuit is filed in this country. Now, despite what many believe, having a revocable trust does not protect you from lawsuits. There is this theory that, you know, flies around social media, or you may have heard it from a friend or a neighbor who seems like they're really smart, and they may be, but they are not. If they are not a legal professional, you should not be taking legal advice from them. There's this misconception that if you have a trust, that a creditor won't be able to touch it. But if it's a revocable trust, I'm here to tell you that that's not the case. If your assets are in a revocable trust and tomorrow you get sued and there's a judgment against you, they can access the assets that are within that trust very easily. So in order to avoid that, we have to talk about asset protection. Now, there are certain groups of individuals that need to make sure that they have asset protection immediately. So if you fall within one of these categories, you should definitely give my office a call. So if you have paid off property, no mortgage, you need an asset protection trust. If you are a landlord and you have tenants, you need asset protection. If you have children under the age of 18 who are now driving, you should have an asset protection plan. If you are any type of business owner, especially in California, you need asset protection. Or you are in a profession where you are at high risk for getting sued and you at any point could be sued in the line of your work, like you're a physician, plastic surgeon, you're in the construction business, you need to make sure that you have an asset protection plan. Now, with everything, there's different lines of defense when we are talking about asset protection. And the first line of defense, the most basic, that I believe everyone should have, whether you're in this those groups of individuals that I just listed off or not, is insurance. So having malpractice insurance, umbrella insurance, home insurance, get all the insurance that you can. I'm a big advocate of having insurance. But the problem with insurance is, one, we have issues with policy limits. You know, you could get sued for more than the policy amount. If your policy limit is $500,000 and you get sued for two, that's a big issue. Or another issue we see with insurance carriers is that they deny your claim. And they're very strategic about this, and trying to argue with them and go back and forth with them could be very costly, but they are strategic in the sense that they write these policies in a way where there's a gray area. And because of that gray area, at any point they can deny your claim. And insurance companies are not always in the business of paying out claims. They deny multiple claims per year. So that's your first line of defense. How do we protect if that line of defense fails? The second is to maximize exempt assets, meaning that instead of putting your money in taxable accounts, you should be using protected vehicles to secure your assets. For example, there are certain assets that are protected by statute against creditor claims, especially retirement accounts. I'm talking about 401ks and defined benefit plans. If you don't have these two, you are risking the money that you just put in a regular savings account from a creditor. Third, if you are a business owner, you need to make sure that you have proper business entities set up. So I'm talking about limited liability companies, corporations. You want to have one entity that's going to earn income and one entity that's going to own real estate or equipment. There are many of you walking around as sole proprietors, just la la, just doing business under my individual name. Or some of you have maybe 20 different properties in one LLC and you are a single member LLC. That gives you no asset protection. So you got to get yourself incorporated, but not just go to these online sources and register a name. You need to have
the statement of information.

information filed out. 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You need an operating agreement if you're an LLC. You need bylaws if you're a corporation. You need to keep annual minutes. You need to actually operate as a business. Some of you are not doing that. You just registered a name for like $50 and you think you're incorporated. And if you get sued tomorrow and they want to see your corporate records, you don't have any of it. So you got to get that in order. Fourth line of defense, asset protection trust. 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They're very complicated. But the difference between an asset protection trust and a revocable trust is an asset protection trust is irrevocable. Irrevocable, meaning you do not have control over the asset. You cannot change the trust and you must give up real control. And you're shifting the asset out of your name, out of your estate. That's what gives you that protection. And finally, the most common sense approach, but sometimes common sense is not common sense. Do not put too much wealth in personal accounts. Do not guarantee everything personally. Do not wait until a complaint is filed before you do anything. Now, when we talk about estate planning, end of life planning, I talked about timing. Asset protection is the same. If you're involved in the middle of a lawsuit and you're deep in it, you can't call my office and expect me to help you at that time. It's too late because anything I do at that point, a judge can consider that a fraudulent transfer. A judge can say, oh, you were in the middle of a lawsuit. You were hiding assets. No, we're going to reverse everything that this lawyer did. So I won't even take your case if you're in the middle of a lawsuit. We want to plan ahead. We want to make sure that if something bad does happen, we have all these lines of defense set up for you. We don't want to just wait because there's an emergency to do any of this. So that's why timing is everything. So if you've listened tonight, you learned something new, you know that you need to create a plan, you know you need asset protection, you know you need long-term care, you have to give our office a call so that we can help you. I can't help you unless you call me. Again, the number to reach me, Attorney Naz Baruti, is 424-465-9003. 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I'll answer any questions that you have the best of my abilities. And then maybe we could possibly come up with a game plan if it's a good fit for the both of us. But again, ladies and gentlemen, do not depend on the state to create end-of-life plans. You have to make sure to create a plan because if you don't have one, the state has one for you and it's not in your best interest. Again, the number to reach me, Naz Baruti, 424-465-9003, 424-465-9003. 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
4: Verizon is announcing a $25,000 reward for information leading to the arrest and conviction of the people who cut cables in Southern California. Mark Mayfield with more.
5: It comes after vandals cut multiple fiber cables over the last several days, causing service interruptions to thousands of Verizon customers. Verizon's chief legal officer says the illegal acts put people's safety and lives at risk. Industry data cited by Verizon says that California leads the nation in economic losses over outages caused by vandalism. I'm Mark Mayfield.
4: The timber fire in Monterey County has burned 3,150 acres of land and is 5% contained, an increase of about 160 acres from last night. Highway 1 remains closed and evacuation orders are still in place in the Big Sur area. Cal Fire says the fire was active overnight in higher elevations along the fog line, but the rate of spread is slow. More than 500 structures have been threatened, but none have been damaged or destroyed, and no reports of injuries. More than 900 firefighters are battling the timber fire. The state of California wants to place another convicted child predator in the Antelope Valley.
6: State hospital officials are recommending housing Harold Wachter, a registered sex offender in Lancaster. Los Angeles County Supervisor Catherine Barger, who represents the area, is calling on residents to speak out. She says the Antelope Valley is being unfairly burdened with housing sexually violent predators. LA County Superior Court found Wachter suitable for release before the California Department of State Hospitals recommended his placement in Lancaster. A placement hearing is scheduled for September 10th. I'm Daniel Martindale.
4: The L.A. Police Department has released a detailed report on its response to anti-ICE protests last year, reporting 435 arrests in 2 weeks, spending $12.1 million on overtime. The LAPD praised officers for performing well when dealing with large and sometimes violent crowds. Those are the headlines. I'm Matt Pacini.
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15: from
0: Traffic.
15: Sherman Oaks, no. South 101 from the 405 to the 170-134 split and ahead in Hollywood from Sunset Boulevard into downtown Los Angeles. We're also looking at the drive in Diamond Bar, 57 northbound. That drive is slowing down away from, actually we're going to back it up out of Brea from Lambert to the 60 in Diamond Bar. E60 slows out of Hacienda Heights. We're seeing delays away from Hacienda Boulevard and stretches towards the 57 freeway.
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0: costumes, props, photographs, scripts, star car collections, personal artifacts, posters, and memorabilia. And don't be surprised if you see a local celebrity checking out their own exhibit. There's something for everyone to see and enjoy at the Hollywood Museum. Welcome to Hollywood's Hidden Treasures. I'm Danielle Dadigan, and this evening we are taking a trip down memory lane. Those popular cartoon characters we enjoyed when our first years of watching TV, maybe a time when there was a cartoon before a feature film. You remember the big night out with our parents at the local theater. Throughout the decades, you know, animation and voice characters and cartoon characters were becoming more and more popular on TV. And today, animated feature-length films, all standing on their own, along with animated cartoon series for children and animated cartoon series for adults, too, all on network and cable TV, and of course, streaming. You know, animated TV shows and films are extremely popular and financially successful, with the global animation market size reaching more than $460 billion at the end of 2025. Voiceover actors are more popular and more in demand than ever. And we've got several of them with us on the show. Did you know animated movies are often more profitable than live-action films? They consistently gross around 50% more than live-action films and have a much higher success rate, sometimes up to 85% in the recent decades. And it's largely due to massive global appeal and, of course, merchandise tie-ins. Tonight, we're celebrating the distinctive voices of our favorite cartoon characters and impersonators, and many who we first bonded with when we were kids, and new characters that command their own shows and films. Have you ever wondered what goes into creating a character's voice? Well, we'll soon find out. You know, we're thrilled to have with us this evening on Hollywood's Hidden Treasures, animation voiceovers superstars. We have with us Tony and Golden Globe nominee, star of stage, screen, and television, the best-selling author and recording artist, Adrienne Barbeau. She's the voice of Catwoman in the Batman animated series. And you know, one of Adrienne's favorite forms of voiceover work is providing narration for the visually impaired on many films, documentaries, and television series. And we have with us Joanne Worley. Her instinctive comedic timing and irrepressible laugh makes her a favorite of audiences everywhere. We've all loved Joanne in Rowan and Martin's Laugh-In, and her voice work includes the Nutcracker Fantasy and the Disney movies, Beauty and the Beast franchise, as well as a Goofy movie, and so much more. And joining us in studio, four-time Emmy-nominated voice actor, Bob Bergen. Several of Bob's well-known characters include the modern voice of Warner Brothers' Porky Pig and Tweety, Luke Skywalker in Star Wars video games, as well as the voice of Bucky the Squirrel from The Emperor's New Groove. It's very hard for me to tell you all this without having a big grin on my face. It brings back so many memories. Bob is the voice in dozens of animated features, including Minions, Sing, Despicable Me, Wreck-It Ralph, The Secret Life of Pets, Trolls, and I can keep on going and going and going, but I gotta say, Monsters, Inc., WALL-E, and Toy Story 2 and 3, and Up, and so many more. And you know, one thing I want to say about Bob's voices, we have heard them more times than we even know. And Bob has had the honor of being a governor of the Performers Peer Group at the Television Academy. And with us is the award-winning and talented voice actor, Cam Clark. He's known for his work in animation, video games, and commercials. Let me say, we've all heard Cam's characters' voices also more times than we know. One of my favorites is Leonardo. And then there's Rocksteady in the Teenage Mutant Ninja Turtles animated series, and so much more. You know, Cam often serves as a voice double, which we'll hear more about, for Matthew Broderick, and was his singing voice for Simba in The Lion King 2, Simba's Pride. Cam enjoys travel, meeting fans around the world who consistently say to him, "Thank you for my childhood." I just love that. So I just have to say hi, Bob. Hi, Cam. Welcome once again to Hollywood's Hidden Treasures.
1: Thank you for having us.
0: Oh, I'm so excited about this. You know, I just have to say, Bob, one question.
1: Yes, ma'am.
0: I love this story. Tell our listeners about your parents' response to you first wanting to do voices, especially Porky Pig.
1: Well, first I'm going to have to correct you because I'm a five-time Emmy nominee.
0: Oh!
2: But who's counting?
1: But who's counting, yes. But I'm a five-time loser. Okay, so when
0: but
1: I was,
0: you're a five-time winner.
1: God love you.
0: I love it.
1: Five great parties. I'll just say that, too.

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5: 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You know, it's the official museum of Hollywood, and we showcase 10,000 real showbiz treasures, spotlighting more than 100 years of Hollywood's entertainment history from its humble beginnings till today. Well, I've got to say, it sounds like we're going to have another great show this evening. I can hardly wait to get started. You know, you're listening to Hollywood's Hidden Treasures. I'm Danelle Dadd. And when we return, we're going to be hearing from award-winning and, excuse me, five-time Emmy-nominated voice actor Bob Bergen and the award-winning voice actor Cam Clark, known for his work in animation, video games, commercials, film, I mean, you name it, he's done it. And several of Cam and Bob's very close friends are going to be joining us. I wonder who they can be. Well, stay tuned. We've got lots to talk about.
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7: South 101 backing up from the 405 to the 170, 134 split. You're slow moving ahead out of Hollywood from Sunset into downtown Los Angeles. Kind of crowded along the 134 eastbound out of Burbank, leaving Bob Hope. Delays ahead to San Fernando Road in Glendale. And I'm also seeing some heavy traffic along the 605. This is making your way northbound in Norwalk, leaving the 105 freeway. And that remains kind of heavy ahead all the way to Whittier Boulevard.
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0: Hidden Treasures. I'm Danielle Dadigan, and tonight we're thrilled to celebrate today's guests, the award-winning and talented voiceover actors who bring our favorite animated characters to life. And joining us is the five-time Emmy-nominated voice actor Bob Bergen, and his well-known characters include the modern voice of Warner Brothers' Porky Pig and Tweety, and Luke Skywalker in Star Wars video games, and so much more. And with us is the award-winning voice actor Cam Clark, known for his work in animation video games and commercials. And Cam's well-known character voices include one of my favorites, Leonardo and Rocksteady in the Teenage Mutant Ninja Turtles animated series, and so much more. Well, hi guys.
1: Hey.
2: Hello, hello.
0: Welcome again. Thank you for both joining us once again.
2: You really got Bob and Cam on this show?
1: I don't believe it.
0: Well, actually, it's just one of you, and you're doing the impersonation.
1: I'm doing Cam right now.
2: And I'm doing Bob right now.
1: There we go.
2: There we go.
0: So for all of our listeners, I have to just say I'm going to put my head down now and call it quits, because this is just way too much here in the studio. I love it. Oh, my God. Okay, so let me just ask this question. Bob, you are the voice of Porky Pig. As many know, the legendary voice actor Mel Blanc voiced the original Porky Pig. What goes through your mind knowing you've been chosen to carry on the voice and legacy of Porky Pig?
1: Well, I cannot tell you, first of all, how much I appreciate that, but there have been a handful of us who've shared the characters.
0: I don't want to think about
1: those. Okay, but here's the thing. None of us are Mel Blanc. Mel Blanc was Mel Blanc. June Foray was June Foray. Dawes Butler was Dawes Butler. All I try to do is to keep the integrity of the character. The challenge is Mel Blanc passed away in 89. I started doing him in 1990. Mel Blanc's Porky Pig never had a home computer, never had a cell phone. So they put the characters in modern-day situations where you have to keep the integrity of the character and be true to the script and the story, because it's always about script and story. So what goes through my mind is keep everything. And, you know, you're there for the directors, for the producers, to give them what they want. If I have an idea that I think is a little bit more Porky-esque, I might say, can I try one my way? They never say no. Whether they use it or not is their discretion.
0: Do they?
1: I don't remember, because when you record a cartoon... this is the inside scoop, folks. If you do an episode of cartoon, like a TV episode, you record it a year before it comes out. So you might not remember what take you did a year later. So I think for the most part, they're very collaborative. They listen to us.
0: I mean, were you able to ad-lib? Are you able to ad-lib, Cam?
2: First of all, I have to tag on to that. I don't even remember half the voices I've...
1: Me too.
2: ...done. I'll go to the Comic-Con, on the Comic-Con circuit, and people will say... hey, was that you in blah, blah, blah? And I'll go,
1: sure.
2: Pull it up, let me listen to it, and I will say yay or nay.
0: Wow.
2: Now I'm old, so I already forgot what your real question was.
0: Oh,
2: what
0: it's
2: did you
0: okay.
2: ask me?
0: Don't even worry about it.
2: We've moved on.
0: We've moved on. That's, you know, hey. But, you know, we were talking about this before, and yeah. I really want for you now, Bob, to share the story with our listeners, how you actually reached out to Mel Blanc.
1: Well, I was 14, moved to L.A., and I thought, I've seen him on TV. He's getting up there in age, and I'll just give him a call and say, hey, listen, I can do the pig. And if anybody hasn't given you a chance to retire, here I am. And so I looked through the phone book. And I
0: couldn't, 14.
1: At 14. Looked through the phone book, couldn't find it. And, you know, I didn't understand the concept of unlisted number. My dad tells me, you know, we were from Cincinnati. We moved from Cincinnati.
0: Well, excuse me.
1: Yes.
0: Our publicist, Roger Neal, is from Cincinnati.
1: Grater's Ice Cream.
3: Norwood, Ohio.
1: There we go.
3: There you go.
1: So my dad said, we don't know where Mel Blanc lives. So he got in the car, and he went from, like, Pasadena to Malibu. There was a thing people called a white page phone book back then.
0: Oh,
1: and
0: yes.
1: Your post office had it. So my dad bought me a stack of white page phone books. And one Saturday, my parents were out. It was about 5 feet high.
0: Oh, wow.
1: And I just started calling every Mel or M blank in the book. And I figured I got to find them somewhere. I also got
0: such determination.
1: But I also got the idea to record the conversation. So I'm in my parents' bedroom, down the halls of the kitchen. On the kitchen table is my little portable tape recorder with a built-in microphone. Took the phone off the receiver in the kitchen, put it on the tape recorder, pushed record, ran back into my parents' room, called the first Mel Blanc. Is this Mel Blanc's home cartoon dude? Wrong number. Sorry. Hung up. Went back. I mean, I did this all day long. Couldn't find him. And then I thought, well, maybe it's under his wife's name, which was Estelle. So I found E. Blanc in the Pacific Palisades. That was his house. He got on the phone with me. I taped the conversation. It's on my website. During the course of the conversation, I said, are you still doing voices for Looney Tunes? He said, yeah, we do commercials, we do toys, but not cartoons. I said, what are you doing? He goes, well, I'm just finishing up this stage show, this pre-recorded stage show with the characters. I said, oh, do you do that at Warner Brothers? And he goes, no, it's...

0: Our session's next week, and we're doing it at a studio called Bell Sound in Hollywood. I said, oh, that's cool. Okay, bye. So I called Bell Sound, and I pretended to be his assistant.
1: To get at 14.
0: At 14.
2: You took the words right out of my mouth, Cam. I mean, this is just surprising. Wow.
0: I needed to get the day and the time, because he didn't tell me that. I said, hi, I'm calling to confirm Mr. Blank's appointment for next week, Thursday at 9. Just made that up. And they said, well, we've got him on the books for Wednesday at 11. I went, oh, you're right. I'm looking at the wrong day in his calendar. Sorry. So I told my mom I'm skipping school.
1: And the fact that you sounded like you were wearing braces and had pimples on your face, 100%. That didn't throw them off.
3: Hey, I'm looking for, you know.
0: Exactly.
3: When's my house session?
2: Did your voice change yet or not?
0: Not really.
2: Oh, my
0: not really.
2: Goodness.
0: No, not really. I mean,
1: you're dry. It's dropping, but.
0: But not rapidly. So.
2: Cam, you're too funny.
0: My mom drives me to the studio, and I said to the receptionist, hi, we're guests of Mel Blanc.
2: And she said, and you did the talking?
0: It was very much like this, like KABC.
2: Wait a minute. You did the talking. What did your mom do?
0: My mom did the walking. The driving and the walking.
2: Got it.
0: And the receptionist says he's in that booth over there.
1: Like the Yellow Pages.
0: Pretty much. Yeah, very good. Oh, boy, we're dating ourselves, aren't we?
1: Yeah.
0: Another kind of phone book people. So I walked into the booth. And I said to his producer, hi, we're friends of the receptionist. And she said we could watch. So we sat and watched him work.
2: Wow.
0: Yeah.
2: Wow.
1: Now, did you spend any time in the state penitentiary?
0: Should have.
1: Is what I'm wondering.
2: I was not going to ask that question, but I'm glad you did, Cam. But I want to know is, did you actually speak with Mel Blanc
0: at
2: that point?
0: Yeah. After the session, I said, I'm the guy that called you. And he goes.
2: And you gave me the wrong day.
0: And he had a cigarette hanging out right here. He goes,
2: of course he did.
0: He goes, oh, yeah. And he gave me an autographed picture and handed it to me. I've got it framed in my office. And I'm driving home. I said to my mom, I don't think I can be Porky Pig right now. He's still doing it. And my mom goes, and honey, you're 14. Your voice hasn't changed. You're in ninth grade. Oh, okay. So I called Hanna-Barbera when I got home. I got Ginny McSwain, who referred me to Dawes Butler. And then I started studying.
2: Wow. Okay, well, let me just ask this question now. Cam, I've got to have you share with our listeners. You know, I'm just going to start off by saying your career began very early on, and you are a member of the famous King family. And, you know, you've got a book out now, currently.
0: Yep. Now
2: they're all here, the King family, over 100 years of entertainment from America's first family of song. You're going to tell us all about this.
1: So just like Max Factor, you said our entertainment 100 years, my family was there. They started out in vaudeville when my mom was a little girl. And as they got older, some of the girls wanted to, their favorite singing group was the Boswell Sisters.
2: Oh,
1: and if
2: my
1: you folks
2: goodness.
1: Do not know them, check them out. Their jazz harmonies and their whole style is incredible. Early 20s, 1920s jazz, right?
2: True talent.
1: Totally. And so they emulated them. And they would audition here and there and didn't get a job. And finally, three of the sisters got a job over in Oakland, California, on the radio. And somebody heard them. They ended up having their own band during the big band era. And in the 1950s, they reinvented themselves because just like today, you can be considered old news. In the 50s, they're in their 40s and are told, yeah, you're
0: too old.
1: Too old. So they had a buddy over at Capitol Records. They changed their sound. Instead of being like the Andrews Sisters, they're now doing this jazz thing where they're lowering their range and singing more unison, and they're submitted as a new group, and they were, you know, gobbled up by Capitol, and then the King family show came in the early 60s.
2: Well, I know you appeared, so tell us.
1: Yeah, I'm kind of born into it.
2: Yeah,
1: the
2: you were.
1: King Sisters were asked to do it. This is like 1963, to do a benefit performance for a fundraiser for a building fund. And my Aunt Yvonne said, here's a wacky idea. They've asked for us, but why don't we put a little something together with the kids and the in-laws and toss everybody up on stage? Well, she did. She had it crudely filmed, I don't know, Super 8 or whatever, by the university film crew. And she presented it to a friend at ABC, and he said, cut this down to an hour, and I will present it.
2: So, is that how it got started, the show?
1: So she took all this raw footage. He got her a studio in San Francisco. She cut it down. He presented it to ABC, and they said, how soon can we get a pilot?
0: Wow.
2: Oh, my goodness.
1: On the lark. Just, hey, let's bring the kids. You know, yes, no. And she put it together.
2: Wow. Wow, you've got to wonder about that. All these things on a lark, you never know. I mean, if you didn't have the gumption to call

0: All Mel Blanc and go through, what, 5 feet of white pages?
1: But you know what? There's no formula to getting into this business. Everybody has their own story. I just think it takes really true talent and passion.
2: I got to link on to his white pages story. Yeah. And
0: tell us, Cam.
2: Back in the day, some of the King family fans are still alive. They're between the ages of 60 and death.
1: Mm-hmm. Aren't we all?
2: Yeah.
0: I was just saying, wait a minute now.
2: And one of the fans who I've met over the years, when our first series was canceled, she was inconsolable.
0: Oh.
2: She's probably 6 or 8 years old and bawling her eyes out, don't know what to do. So her mother calls the operator and says, yes, I'm looking for a phone number for the King family. Now, there's no such a number.
1: Right.
2: And it can only be that this operator was a fan.
0: Oh, wow.
2: Because she looked up my aunt's whose name, married name was Conkling, Jim and Donna Conkling. And she gave them, well, here's the number for Donna Conkling. Maybe she can help you out there. And it was indeed my aunt. And she invited a little girl to come watch some of our tapings of our specials and stuff.
0: Oh, my goodness.
2: Literally, calling the operator, Murray Hill 917.
1: Right.
2: You know, it was a small world.
0: I just have to tell you, I'm having such fun with you guys, but we've got to take a break. So stay tuned. When we return, we'll be speaking once again with 5-time Emmy-nominated and award-winning voice actor Bob Bergen and the award-winning voice actor Cam Clark. You know, we've known him, we just know him from the King family and also all of the animation video games and commercials he has done. Be sure to listen in because we're going to ask Bob and Cam to share with us some of their favorite characters that they have voiced throughout their careers. I wonder who can they be? Well, stay tuned to Hollywood's Hidden Treasures. We've got lots to talk about.
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4: California will be phasing out the use of powerful weed killer Paraquat. Daniel Martindale reports.
5: The product is linked with serious health issues. All manufacturers have voluntarily canceled their registrations, effectively ending the state's use of the powerful herbicide that's banned in more than 60 countries due to its toxicity. No state uses more Paraquat than California. State regulators have found Paraquat exposure may lead to thyroid problems, birth defects, and harm to birds. Thousands of workers have also sued due to its possible connection with Parkinson's disease. Vermont became the first state in the nation to ban Paraquat in June. I'm Daniel Martindale.
4: And L.A. police officer Daniel Flores pleads not guilty to illegally recording his coworker's conversation. The DA's office says Flores secretly recorded his coworker supposedly making sexist, homophobic, and racist remarks. Flores filed a hostile workplace lawsuit against the city in July. Those are the headlines. I'm Matt Pacini.
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3: KABC Dependable Traffic, now.
9: Slowing in Mid-City on the 10 eastbound between the 405 and the 110. Sherman Oaks loading up 101 southbound from the 405 to the 170-134 split. And in Hollywood from Santa Monica Boulevard into downtown Los Angeles. Kind of crowded in Burbank, 134 eastbound leaving Bob Hope heading towards San Fernando Road. And the 5 southbound slows in Griffith Park from the 134. You're on the brakes and stretches all the way to the 110.
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2: Welcome back. You're listening to Hollywood's Hidden Treasures. I'm Danielle Dadigan, and tonight we're thrilled to celebrate today's guests, the award-winning and talented voiceover actors who bring our favorite animated characters to life. And joining us is five-time Emmy-nominated voice actor Bob Bergen and award-winning voice actor Cam Clark. During the commercial break, we were just chit-chatting about how the industry has changed and how...
3: And how different the two of us are is how we like to record.
4: There we go.
2: Yes, yeah. And I just have to say, you mentioned, Bob, this is the ninth time you've come to
4: a studio since COVID, because I record everything from home now. But I will tell you something.
2: Is this true? Ninth time?
4: Yeah.
2: Wow.
4: In 6-7 years. In the old days, when we first started back in the 80s, we would do a table read, get a cookie.
3: Just like old radio.
4: Get a cookie, and then do the show. Ensemble, all the actors there. 5 years before COVID, I would go to a series, I'd go there. Oh, where's everybody else? Oh, they're busy doing their own thing, so we're going to work you solo. So I was kind of used to working solo before COVID.
2: Really?
4: Yeah. I did one or two series during COVID where they had the whole cast on Zoom. Acting is reacting. So having the other actors to work off of is lovely, but everything else, you know, we'll record a line, and we'll do it ABC. Just each one a little bit different.
2: Bob, I think you were part of it. We did the Hollywood Museum. We did Hollywood Museum Squares.
4: I was part of it.
2: And
4: that was fun.
2: We did it during COVID,
4: yeah.
2: And it was all done through Zoom. Don't ask me how this above my pay grade. But it was fabulous the way they were able to do it. But it's not the same as real interaction.
4: Yeah,
3: well, and here's the other thing. For me, I like to have a reason to put my shoes and socks on in the morning and get out of the house.
4: Yeah.
3: Also, when we were on commercial break, we were chatting a little bit about, I had a Comic-Con in Anaheim this last summer, and they invited like 120 of Bobs and Cams.
4: Mm-hmm.
3: Besides
2: really?
3: The show,
2: but Cam,
3: the best part of the show, besides the paycheck, was being with all these crazy coconuts. And
2: ooh.
3: When you're at home, you do not have that walking from the parking lot together. You do not have the coffee break. You do not have the, in the commissary, lunch break. And these people were like my best friends. So to be at this convention with everyone from Charlie Adler and Debbie Derryberry and Kat Susan, I mean, everyone was there. It was like a high school reunion because I miss those people.
4: I agree. I do. I miss the lobby. The lobby before
3: there
4: the session.
3: There would be audition places, voice casting.
4: Oh, you didn't
3: one
4: leave.
3: Main place where the casting people, they had like a little speakeasy door.
4: Yeah.
3: And we'd be in the
4: yes,
3: lobby.
4: I know what he's
3: and
4: say.
3: One of the casting people would slam open that thing and they go, can you people keep it down and out there? We're trying to record.
2: Wow.
3: Because
4: Ridgely was there and Mickey McGowan
3: everyone.
4: Was there.
2: So,
4: Cam,
2: this is kind
4: course.
2: Of interesting what you're saying. I mean, I love it. And now you've just jumped in and tell us, Bob, what were you going to say?
4: No, it's just what he's saying is that that's our family. And, you know, your audition at VoiceCasters is at noon, but you're still hanging around at 1:30 because all
3: catching
4: your,
3: up.
4: Just shooting the,
2: well,
4: you
2: Well, you're
4: know
2: a
4: what.
2: Small knit group.
4: We
2: from
4: are.
2: What
3: Back
2: I
3: in
2: understand.
3: The day,
4: yeah, we were. Well, it's much bigger now. It's much bigger now. But back then.
3: But we were tiny. I mean, a big audition call could be 40
4: maybe.
3: People.
4: Yeah, that's actually a very big one. That's a
2: wow.
4: very big one.
2: Wow.
3: Yeah, and we knew each other, and it was so tight and small, such a great kept secret, actually. But among the working pros, there wasn't, in my experience, the jealousy
4: nope.
3: or the one-upmanship. And like if I'd been on an audition, boy, how was that? That was
4: you speak
3: good.
4: For a living, too.
2: Yeah.
3: And I didn't think I nailed it. I would go, hey, Bob, did you read on blah, blah, blah?
4: I was just going to kind of go there. Yep.
3: I think if you haven't, you should check it out.
4: Call your agent.
2: Oh, that is just wild. So you
3: really good
2: look
3: for
2: out
3: that.
2: For each other,
4: yep.
2: too.
4: Yep.
3: Yeah.
4: Yep.
3: Well,
4: you
3: like
4: are
3: Jimmy
2: a family.
3: Cummings,
2: it's cool.
3: When they said, I mean, I would just joke around doing Matthew Broderick.
4: Mm-hmm.
3: So I didn't get the call. Jimmy happened to be over there at the department doing Pooh or Tigger or one of his amazing recreations, and they were complaining about, oh, we got to do this. And he goes, huh, Cam Clark does a great Matthew. Why did he retain that? I don't know.
2: But he did.
3: But he did, and Simba has been very, very good to me.
2: I'm sure he has, and he's adorable. So let me just say, you know, clearly,

0: both of you have a large body of work. You command so many different voices. So tell us, how many characters, to the best of your knowledge, do you each voice? Cam?
1: I hate that question because I haven't.
2: Check out my IMDb. 300 plus. But I got to ask, did we ever do a show together?
1: No.
0: Let's get back to this first. Because I got to know this. So you think you've done about 300 voices?
2: That's a guess.
0: Yes. And Bob?
1: I don't know. I mean, I've got hundreds of IMDb credits, but here's the thing. So you're going to do a voice.
0: But some of them, you're uncredited. You know, both of you have some uncredited.
1: Half of my career is uncredited. Yes. And some of those aren't, I never did them, but I'll keep them there because it might get me a job. Okay, so let's say it's Christmas time, okay? And every Christmas, I'm going to do an elf.
3: I'll do an elf for something. It'll be a commercial, you know? It's the Happy Hunt Day, Santa, whatever.
0: Did you ever do
2: an
0: elf?
2: You haven't arrived. It's so funny you bring that up. You haven't arrived until you've been an elf.
0: Okay, come on, Cam, give me your elf.
2: My career would have been a failure
1: had I not landed
2: a holiday elf.
0: Let's hear your holiday elf.
4: You know, you got your cranky elves who are this kind of thing, and they hate Christmas.
3: The fuss budget elf.
4: Right. And then you've got these elves.
1: the puberty elf.
2: Puberty elf.
1: Yes.
2: Puberty elf. That was like after Sleepy and Snorty.
1: That's right,
2: and,
1: exactly.
2: Doc. And
1: exactly. But here's the thing.
3: So I do the elf for Christmas. In a few months, he becomes a leprechaun. It's the same voice, but because it's St. Patrick's Day.
4: And if you could have a stuffy nose, they love elves that have stuffy noses.
1: And so you're going to do the same voice, but you're going to tweak it for what they need.
2: Sometimes you'll create a voice, for example, not for an audition. You're walking down the street, and all of a sudden this voice goes, hey, let me take you around for a cup of coffee.
1: All of a sudden you've got a repertoire.
4: You create this sound, whatever it is.
2: Hoping that one day it'll land. I have this particular thing. I kept using him because he just wouldn't get out of my back pocket.
1: Right.
2: And I'd use him and I'd use him. And finally he landed. It was...
1: Don't you love it when it lands?
2: Oh, I knew I would find...
0: Don't you just love this conversation between Cam and Bob? I mean, I think I could go out and order some French fries and a drink or a milkshake.
2: Malt, with extra malt and made with chocolate ice cream, please.
0: Oh, yes. You sound like my dad.
2: Yes, please.
4: Now, Freddy the Ferret from Barnyard, this is what he kind of sounded like. And when he would get upset...
2: That is Gene Wilder from the producers.
0: Yeah, oh, my gosh, Cam.
2: Just the upset, because he would be like this, Gene Wilder, or even in Young Frankenstein. And I, when you're messing around, you go, oh, that kind of sounds like so-and-so. Let's see where we can go with that.
0: Oh, I love it, Cam. I love it.
1: But then you add the script, the story, the personality, the interaction with the other characters, and you take that impression and you add the layers of creativity, and it becomes a whole brand new character.
2: Yeah.
0: So true, Bob. Well, you know, we were chit-chatting and playing Mental Leapfrog earlier, and we jumped from one thing to another, but you mentioned something, Cam. Have you both ever worked together?
1: Land Before Time, with Sue Blue directing. And I don't remember which one. It was one of the movies, one of the straight-to-video, but I do remember.
0: It did not take 15 seconds before Bob answered that.
2: I could not. In fact, I was at a con.
0: You were just at one recently.
2: Yes, I was just in Lakeland, Florida. Sorry you weren't there. So I talked to these Q&A guys. Mm-hmm. I said, guys, can we just not say, what is it like to be a Ninja Turtle? Can we mix it up?
1: Mm-hmm.
2: So I get there. They have created a game show.
0: Wow.
2: And I am the contestant.
0: Whoa.
2: And on the screen, they have silhouettes of these characters of mine.
1: Mm-hmm.
2: They would play a soundbite asking me to name
1: that tune,
2: what the character was that is me. And that is me. I mean, they're all me. And they'll go, they'll play something, la, la, la, la, la. And they go, okay, and you're on the clock.
0: Oh, wow.
2: And I'm going, yeah, I got nothing. I went away with, a Mr. Coffee paper and a year's supply of pantyhose.
1: Yeah.
2: So I failed at my
0: own.
2: What
0: size?
2: Well, I know they were colored coffee.
0: Oh.
2: Just like the rinse I used to use, Frivolous Fawn, by Fanciful Rinse.
1: Rinse.
0: Oh, my goodness. That is so funny. So, you know, I just want to say, let's close out this segment. Each of you, you've voiced so many voices. What is your favorite voice of all that you really enjoy doing? So,
3: for me, it's the pig. I really love the pig. I've wanted to be a pig since I was a kid.
0: Oh, my gosh.
1: And it never gets old, and I never take it for granted.
0: Thank you. Thank you, Bob. Wow. And Cam?
2: For me, it isn't the one with the that was the most popular, nor is it the one where I employed the funnest voice. The best job for me was when I got the role of Snoopy. Because everything else, I either took over for someone or I created, I invented. So I have no relationship with Leo. He's my child. But to land the role of Snoopy, I'm in tears. Because Snoopy was, for people our age and the whole Peanuts gang, like Turtles or whatever was to the people who are in their 40s now. And I'm there with my Snoopy sweatshirt and my Charlie Brown hat and da-da-da-da-da. So to book that is the highlight of my career.
0: I'm sure. Wow.
2: And one of my biggest regrets, Charles Schulz was not hands-on, that I didn't get them to give me an in to go, hey, I'm going to drive up to Santa Paula. Just get me 15 minutes. I'm 24 or whatever it is. It always comes to mind as my biggest regret, especially when I found out, because when they said he was hands-off, I had a different interpretation. Mm-hmm. He personally chose me. So he wasn't involved in the various
1: productions. Was it the animated You're a Good Man, Charlie Brown?
2: It was the animated Snoopy the Musical.
1: Snoopy the Musical, okay.
2: And there was this talking Snoopy doll that was like Teddy Ruxpin and a couple of other musical shows.
0: So we had one to talk as a child.
2: A talking Snoopy doll?
0: Yes, I did.
2: Really?
0: I don't know who made it, but I had it.
2: Wow.
0: That was the best present I got, I remember, for my birthday out of all of them was that.
2: Wow.
0: Yeah.
1: You should have brought it so we could autograph it.
0: I still have it.
1: Well, there you go.
0: After all, I have the Hollywood Museum. We save everything.
1: There you go.
0: You know, we had at one point in time a doghouse that the Schulz family gave us.
2: Wow.
0: Yes, a Snoopy doghouse. Wow. It was really
2: fun.
0: So
2: did you lay down on top, to take your naps?
0: Oh, but of course.
2: Good.
0: It was great for my back, let me just tell you. Anyway, you know, this segment has gone by so fast, so we just got to take a quick break. When we return, we'll be speaking with 5-time Emmy-nominated and award-winning voice actor Bob Bergen, the voice of Porky Pig and Tweety, and the award-winning voice actor Cam Clark. You know, he has voiced Snoopy and Leonardo and Rocksteady from Teenage Mutant Ninja Turtles. Stay tuned to listen to more of Hollywood's Hidden Treasures. I'm Danielle Dadigan, and we've got lots to talk about.
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6: City on the 10 eastbound. That's a tough drive from Robertson all the way to the 110. Also looking at the 405 in Culver City. Southbound slowing, leaving the 10, looking better past the 90. Also tough in Studio City, south 101 from Coldwater Canyon to the 170-134 split. And ahead in Hollywood from Santa Monica Boulevard into downtown Los Angeles. Slowing in Irwindale, 605 northbound. That drive's backing up away from Arrow Highway towards the 210.
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5: But I'm in school till 3 until June. So if you can do it after 3 o'clock, okay. So my first audition was at Commercials Unlimited on Beverly Boulevard, I think.
6: I was with Wormser.
5: There we go. J.R. Wormser. Well, Don became
7: So J-Jar. These two are discussing a great talent.
6: We went to high school, like, not the same school.
5: Same time.
6: But, you know, 10 miles down the road. What year did you graduate?
5: 82.
6: Oh, child.
5: Oh, I'm sorry. I would say my first audition was with Orson Welles. That was my first voiceover audition. Sitting on the couch, and Citizen Kane sits next to me, and I'm like...
7: But wait a minute, you knew what an Orson Welles was.
5: Of course I did. I was a tour guide at Universal for 5 years after high school. That's how I paid the bills in between voiceover jobs, so I knew everything.
7: Oh, we heard it first here on the Hollywood's Hidden Treasures. Oh, my gosh. Yeah. That's phenomenal. Okay, so...
5: So I'm sitting there where Orson looks over at my copy, and he goes... I believe we're reading together. Would you like to go out and rehearse? And I'm like, okay. So we go in the hall. We rehearse a couple of times. And he goes, that'll do. And we go into Don's booth, which is this, like, tiny. And we're standing.
6: When he says booth, he means where we
5: were recording studio.
6: Auditions,
5: thank you.
6: Not for the job.
5: We're standing face to face on one mic, and his stomach is on mine.
7: Whoa.
5: And it's what? And it was like, and it was.
7: Well, that really is, you've painted really an image for all of us, and our listeners too.
5: And
7: oh
5: seriously,
7: my gosh.
6: Who needs Kevin Bacon?
5: Please.
6: Right?
5: And when it was all done, I had a big wet circle. And I'm like, no, this is genius and DNA. I'm never going to wash this.
7: Wow.
5: And neither one of us got it. Neither one of us booked it.
6: I got to say, similarly to Bob, I also, besides the anime, started in a world that's known as looping, which is a whole nother voiceover thing. So we'll met a man and a woman on one of these jobs, Linda Gary,
5: sure,
6: who was huge in the 70s, 80s. And she approaches me. We were on the same session, but she goes, you ever thought about doing this for a living? And I went, no. And she goes, well, we think you should. So similarly, she walks me in to their agent, sets me up a coach with Michael Bell for cartoons and Lee Gilbert for straight up voiceover.
5: Yeah.
6: And I never looked back.
7: That's wonderful. And I've got to just jump in because we have run out of time of this segment. So stay tuned to hear more of Hollywood Hidden Treasures. I'm Danielle Dadigan. When we return, joining us will be the Tony and Golden Globe nominee, Adrienne Barbeau. You know, we all know her and remember her as Carol, the divorced daughter of Maude Finley, played by Bea Arthur in the popular sitcom Maude. But did you know she was the voice of Catwoman in the Batman animated TV series? And Joanne Worley. I mean, we've known her from Rowan and Martin's Laugh-In', but her voice work includes Disney movies, Beauty and the Beast franchise, A Goofy Movie, and on and on and on. Well, they're going to be discussing their careers along with their personal stories. So stay tuned to Hollywood's Hidden Treasures. We've got lots to talk about.
0: It's complicated. 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

0: About last weekend's violent confrontation between federal officers and protesters in downtown Los Angeles. Daniel Martindale reports.
1: Authorities say protesters assaulted two federal officers outside of a federal building. One of the officers, an employee of the Bureau of Prisons, was seen on video pulling a gun. LAPD Chief Jim McDonald says one person was arrested at the scene, but not in connection with the alleged assault. It happened near an immigration detention facility, which demonstrators have gathered outside of almost nightly since immigration raids began in June of 2025.
0: The bug fire in Northern California and Nevada has burned 66,505 acres of land and remains uncontained. The fire, which started Saturday, is burning in Lassen and Sierra counties on the California side and in Washoe County, Nevada. All evacuation orders and warnings are in Nevada. It's the largest wildfire burning in California right now, one of the largest this year. The bug fire has merged with the Fred Mountain Fire north of the Reno-Sparks area. Strong winds and dry brush are helping the fire spread very quickly. EPA Administrator Lee Zeldin says progress is being made in the decades-long effort to clean up water along San Diego's border with Tijuana. He says Mexican President Gloria Sheinbaum is implementing agreements designed to clean up the sewage.
2: I mean, we monitor progress on a daily basis. We have the ability to see that Mexico is actually doing what they said that they were going to do, and they have been doing it.
0: Critics like San Diego Assemblymember David Alvarez say more still needs to be done. He argues the Tijuana sewage problem will be helped if the Trump administration renews the larger United States-Mexico-Canada agreement. And Nick Reiner has been indicted again for the murders of his parents. The 32-year-old is accused of killing Rob and Michelle Reiner in a stabbing attack in their Brentwood home last December. Those are the headlines. I'm Matt Pacini.
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4: On the 22 West before Studebaker, blocking the left lane. The drive is stacking up away from the 405. It also has the connector from the South 605 to the West 22, jam-packed. So a lot of activity going on there. We're heading out to the drive in Long Beach on the 91 eastbound before Long Beach Boulevard. A crash has been cleared out of the carpool lane, slowing things down away from Alameda Street. And they're wrapping up a wreck in Irwindale, 210 West before the 605. It's been blocking middle lanes, but it's also backing up the 605 northbound away from Arrow Highway.
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0: back. You're listening to Hollywood's Hidden Treasures. I'm Danielle Dadigan, and tonight we're celebrating the award-winning and talented voiceover actors who bring our favorite animated characters to life. And joining us is the Tony and Golden Globe nominee, Adrienne Barbeau, star of stage, screen, and TV, the voice of Catwoman in the Batman, the animated series. You know, in the 70s, we knew Adrienne Barbeau for her role as Carol, the divorced daughter of Maude Finley, played by Bea Arthur, in the popular 70s sitcom Maude. Oh my gosh, I remember that. And Joanne Worley with her instinctive comedic timing and her irrepressible laugh. You know, her voice work includes Disney movies from Beauty and the Beast franchise, a Goofy movie, and more. You know, we remember Joanne Worley from her 70s variety show, Rowan and Martin's Laughing. Well, hello, ladies. Hi, Joanne. Hi, Adrienne.
1: Hi, guys. Adrienne, I want you to say something in Catwoman, please.
0: Well, now, just hold on a second.
2: Oh, Joanne.
0: Hold on. Okay, so I'm just so thrilled that we have both of you here on Hollywood's Hidden Treasures. Adrienne, you are the consummate voice of Catwoman in Batman, the animated series, and a myriad of video games. You know, this is a whole new world, I believe, for many of our listeners. You voiced characters in The God of War, Halo 4, Fallout 76, and Joanne, you are the voice of Armoire, the wardrobe in the TV special Lego, Disney Princess, The Castle Quest, and Disney's Beauty and the Beast video franchise. You know, it's kind of exciting when you think about all of this. Tell our listeners, how did you get into the voice actor business? I mean, both of you were successful actors on stage and screen and television, but how did your signature voice actor roles and characters happen? Adrienne?
2: Okay, I will start. Well, it was about 1984. I had just had my first son, and I didn't want to work full time. And I got a call from an agent at William Morris who had seen me on $20,000 Pyramid. I was one of their top winners.
0: I remember the show.
2: And she said, you know, I think you have a great voice for commercials and voiceovers. And I didn't know anything about it. So I said, okay.
0: Sure, why not?
2: I took myself off to an animation class, a cartoon class, that was run by Andrea Romano and Susan Blue, both of whom are top people in their field in animation, and sort of learned how to do it, and then started, you know, booking commercials, and I did a lot of books on tape in those days.
0: Wow.
2: And then one day, this was long before the pandemic, and so we used to go into our agent's office to do the voiceover auditions, and I got a call from the agency saying, well, we've got an audition here for you for Catwoman. I'd never seen the TV shows. I don't think any of the movies had come out by that time. Maybe they had, but I hadn't seen them. I knew Eartha Kitt's work because I grew up listening to her sing Ooskadar. And I knew Lee Merriweather as a friend, but, you know, I really hadn't seen it. Go into the agent's office, and it was a 30-second audition. They had maybe 6 lines of dialogue, and I said them the way I thought a cat woman would say them. And about a month later, I got a call and said, okay, they want to hire you for Catwoman.
0: Wow, so it
2: and
0: took time for you.
2: The beginning. I mean, I did a lot of other things, you know, around that time, but that was really the beginning of the video games and the animation, the other cartoons. And all of that.
0: Well, let me ask, Joanne, how did you get into the voice actor business? Because, I mean, we loved you on TV. Actually, both of you, you are on so many different weekly shows. You know, you guest starred on all these different shows that we fell in love with in the 70s and the 80s and the 90s.
1: Yeah, a lot of variety shows and things like that. I think my very first movie I did before I did Laugh-In was called Moon Pilot, when going to the moon was a fantasy, and that was with Disney. So I have had a very special relationship with the Disney studio all my career. And when they were doing, you know, Beauty and the Beast, an armoire, back in the olden days when they didn't build closets in the castles, they would have these big pieces of furniture that were wardrobes. They would put all their clothes in it, called an armoire. So they needed a big person, and I project big.
0: No, really? Adrienne,
1: I,
0: this is kind of news to both of us, isn't it? Wow.
1: Oh, really? And that's why the Amwa in Beauty and the Beast has long eyelashes on, if you'll notice.
0: Yes.
1: And I remember one of my lines that I say to little kids. I've been enjoying listening to your show, by the way. And I would say to little kids, because I thought they would get a thrill because they like Beauty and the Beast. One of the lines from the movie is, I say, "Let me open my drawers," you know, and to see what Belle could wear to dance with the Beast. But it's not the same as in the movie when they have, as we all know. And that's why I ask you, Adrian, for you to say something in Catwoman.
2: Oh, Joanne, you know, I'm terrible about this.

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4: Series.
5: Yes.
4: Through the agency as opposed to the anime.
5: What was the name of it?
4: It was the reboot of Johnny Quest.
5: Oh, I remember Johnny Quest.
4: And I booked the role of Haji. And
5: Roger's
4: I was
5: remembering Haji. Roger's right? Remembering it.
4: And although I've been in the business since I was six, right? I'm no stranger, but still I'm in this new arena. And I was so excited to tell everybody that, you know, I booked my first series. And then one day I'm over at the office and my agent recording in the agent booth. And my agent comes in and she pulls open the door and she goes, honey, I just need to tell you, you've been replaced as Haji. Mortified.
5: Of course.
4: And I went, who replaced me? And this is an inside joke, but she says, Rob Paulsen, who is one of the most prolific animation guys and one of my dearest friends.
6: Fuzzy Cat.
4: And when we're on the road, I tell this story. I lost my first job to Raphael of the Ninja Turtles.
6: That's funny.
5: Oh, wow. That is crazy.
6: Mm. I've never had a big break, seriously, because you work and then you don't, and then you work a lot and then you work a little. And, you know, you get a movie and then you do a commercial. And I was the voice of the French fries for McDonald's Happy Meals commercial for 15 years.
5: How did they sound? Were they crispy?
6: No, they were kind of soggy. It was me, Hal Smith, and Bob Arbogast. And we did it for 15 years. Surprise, we're the Happy Meal guys. A national Class A commercial back in the good old days paid you a fortune. So if you weren't doing anything else, you got paid. Every 13 weeks, you got a lovely paycheck. I've also never felt like I've made it because we are both, I think, a textbook working class actor.
5: Wow.
6: Never stars, never going to be. If I'm working on an animated feature, if I'm working on a Toy Story movie, I'm never going to play Buzz Lightyear, but I may have fun being a Green Army Man, you know, or a toy that's kind of like incidental. I'm cool with that. Because we love what we do.
5: Cam, what do you have to say about that?
4: Again, when we're on the road fielding questions, one of the most asked is, what was it like when you got cast as Leonardo? And we had decided through just evolution of doing these for so long that we would be honest, which is, it was nothing.
6: Yeah, it was a job.
4: It was a paycheck.
6: Yep.
4: I've been doing this since I was a kid. And if you are fortunate to be a working actor, as I said in one of the other segments, you don't come from need. You come from bounty, which is such a difference. And you do the audition, you leave, and you never think about it again. You do the job. Turtles was a 5-episode pickup. And all it meant to us was noise, 5 days work. Because horrible scripts can be hits. Great scripts can bomb. And my mother taught me, she said, she doesn't believe it till she's sitting in the living room watching the closing credits crawl by.
5: Wow.
6: That's right.
4: Then she knows she got the job.
6: Or she's still in it. But I'll also say, we go to cons and someone say, hey.
5: Now I've got to just jump in because we have to close this segment out. We've got to take a break. I cannot believe it. So when we return, we'll be

0: speaking with, how many times now is it, Bob?
1: It's about
2: 27.
1: Five. It's about 27. That's only five.
0: Oh, okay. Five-time Emmy-nominated and award-winning voice actor Bob Bergen, and one of my favorites, the award-winning voice actor Cam Clark. You know, he's known for his work in animation, video games, and commercials. 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
7: Upland on the 210 eastbound. That's a slow drive leaving Mountain Avenue, looking better by Carnelian. We're also checking out the drive-in Diamond Bar. Slowing down a little on the 57 northbound from Pathfinder to the 60. And it's also crowding up, leaving Hollywood, South 101, Melrose to the 110. Elysian Park, 110 southbound, slowing down from just about Academy Road as you roll towards the 101.
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1: What?
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4: What are you doing today? What are you doing today? And it wasn't like, oh, I need to talk to the boss, because the boss was in the room. And there was this open line of communication and the expectation that no one would drop the ball. And because all the shot callers were there, they held each other accountable, to borrow a word. And it worked. But we don't have that anymore here. God forbid if we get hit by the big one with these people in charge, we'll go back to the Stone Age.
5: Yeah, 100%. Hey, John, am I allowed to break news on your show?
4: You can break news.
5: It's even stuff we were going to kind of talk about anyway, but I just found out through four different sources that the Assembly Republican Caucus has dumped their leader, Heath Flora, and the new leader is Assemblywoman Ali Macedo, who hails from out of the Central Valley. And that literally, I mean, you talk about breaking news on the John Phillips show. I don't even think this is like announcing what the College of Cardinals does before the smoke blows, because I don't even think they've come out of the room to make the announcement yet. And the best part is somebody in a room will be going, who tipped off Fleischman, not knowing that half the room probably did. Right. So there's plenty to talk about why Flora was a problem. And actually, I think that may have been on our conversation list anyway, but apparently it all bubbled over and came down. Apparently he'll be able to cheat on his wife and drink at will ad nauseum without any fear of repercussion, right?
4: All right, we're running out of time. So let me ask you this one question, because a lot of people in the audience probably don't know who Heath Flora is. It seems like in a one-party state, the party that is out of power just kind of accepts the fact frequently that life is just set up in a way to where they're always going to be the losers and the other side are always going to be the winners. And we have these leaders that constantly capitulate to the majority and almost act as if they work for them. We had that with Kristen Olson, with Chad Mays, right. Marie Waldron.
5: This will be the biggest distinction. Flora was part of the Surrender Caucus, right? He wouldn't even get, like, when the governor would give speeches, James Gallagher, the former leader, would give the opposition speech. Flora is a creature of Sacramento who, and by the way, probably the least of James Gallagher's things was to leave us with this guy on his way out the door, who is unimpressive and is a back room dweller. He prefers to not be in the spotlight, and he's not a fighter. I will tell you, we will be pleasantly surprised. Ali Macedo understands that the most powerful weapon you have in the supermajority is your voice. So we're going to see a big uptick on an aggressive posture from Assembly Republicans taking on the corruption and all the stuff going on. So this will be good. This is going to be a lot more for us to cover on the show, because she's going to do a great job, and I'm sure you'll have her on soon enough.
4: Well, this is great news and breaking news, courtesy of John Fleischman. If you want more from John Fleischman, more breaking news like this, and excellent, excellent analysis, including one of Katie Porter. You explain why Katie Porter is getting out of politics. That was a humdinger. You can get it online at SoDoesItMatter.com.

0: 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John Fleischman, thanks so much for stopping by.
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2: 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For one, you're both broke. Stick around, and after the break, John and Randy might just fix one of those. 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
3: In Long Beach on the 91 eastbound before Long Beach Boulevard, we still got a 5-minute delay due to that serious crash blocking the carpool and the two left lanes. It's causing stop traffic from Alameda. In Alhambra on the 10 eastbound at Atlantic Boulevard, an earlier accident has been cleared, but it's causing still some slow traffic from Fremont. In Claremont on the 210 eastbound before Baseline, we've got some debris blocking the right lane. It appears to be a piece of wood. And in West LA on the 405 southbound after Olympic, we've got an accident on the right shoulder. It appears to be a hit and run.
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5: The state of California wants to place another convicted child predator in the Antelope Valley. Here's Daniel Martindale.
6: State hospital officials are recommending housing Harold Wachter, a registered sex offender in Lancaster. Los Angeles County Supervisor Catherine Barger, who represents the area, is calling on residents to speak out. She says the Antelope Valley is being unfairly burdened with housing sexually violent predators. LA County Superior Court found Wachter suitable for release before the California Department of State Hospitals recommended his placement in Lancaster. Wachter could become the fourth sexually violent predator housed in the Antelope Valley in the past 5 years. A placement hearing is scheduled for September 10th.
5: The remains of Jackie, the beloved Big Bear bald eagle, are going to the National Eagle Repository in California. The decision by the California Department of Fish and Wildfire is in compliance with federal law. In a massive wildfire, the timber fire is threatening hundreds of homes and businesses in California's Big Sur. That's the latest. I'm Mark Mayfield.
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7: In Long Beach on the 91 eastbound before Long Beach Boulevard, we still got a 5-minute delay due to that serious crash blocking the carpool and the two left lanes. It's causing stop traffic from Alameda. In Alhambra on the 10 eastbound at Atlantic Boulevard, an earlier accident has been cleared, but it's causing still some slow traffic from Fremont. In Claremont on the 210 eastbound before Baseline, we've got some debris blocking the right lane. It appears to be a piece of wood. And in West LA on the 405 southbound after Olympic, we've got an accident on the right shoulder. It appears to be a hit and run.
0: I am a big fan of my Solair Infrared Grill. 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It does such a great job.

I am a big fan of my Solaire infrared grill. 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
1: 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And right now it's time to open up the California crime blotter.
4: It's happened yet again.
5: I see. Time for the California crime blotter.
1: And Randy, the first edition of today's blotter takes us to Vallejo.
3: And it's Vallejo that is full of street takeovers this last weekend. For more, here is KTVU, Fox 2 in the Bay.
6: The Vallejo neighborhood says it has had enough.
7: That's right. Residents say illegal sideshows have brought dangerous activity, late night noise, property damage, and plenty of crowds. We do have video of a sideshow taking over an intersection.
3: Dumbasses.
7: Section in the city.
3: Like, if you know, there are a lot of people that try to wonder if, like, this generation is dumber than the last one. We have video proof.
1: Well, in their defense, if you do that too often, you are going to have traumatic brain injuries.
7: This past weekend here, the gathering attracting dozens of people. KTVU's Betty Yu live tonight.
3: How about the fact that they're shooting fireworks at the cop cars?
7: In the city of Vallejo with more on the story. Betty?
6: Mike, Claudie, neighbors say that this latest sideshow is not an isolated incident. They say they happen nearly every month. Now, behind me, you can still see fresh skid marks in the...
3: Every intersection up and down the state of California, you see this so often, and it looks like, oh, there must have been a devastating accident there. Nope.
1: Nope, there are more donuts there than a Krispy Kreme.
6: Intersection, and residents here say they worry it's only a matter of time before someone gets injured.
8: Yo, disrespectful! People gotta go to work. This is our house.
1: That is a woman who's had enough.
3: I love her. And I love that she came out in her nightgown to scream at these people.
1: Not her husband, her.
8: Get the f*** up on my porch.
6: The sounds of enough.
3: That was her telling him, go deal with that. He's be like, what are we gonna do? And then she's like, fine, I'll deal with it.
1: Well, she's sick and tired of having bags under her eyes.
6: Another illegal sideshow and another sleepless night for neighbors in this Vallejo neighborhood.
1: Sounds like a war zone.
3: It is a war zone.
6: You can see a firework explode near a patrol car as officers tried to break up this latest sideshow around 2 a.m. Sunday at Columbus Parkway and Georgia Street.
8: I got all you on camera. I don't give a I'm tired of this
3: I think that's the woman in the nightgown.
1: I think
3: the POV shot.
1: Wow. She wants to go back to counting sheep, not counting people at a sideshow.
8: Get the f*** off our property! I'm tired of this
6: s***!
1: Okay. If you've ever wondered what it would look like if residents were to snap after having this go on over and over and over again, there you have it.
3: She has had enough. Maybe we need to do something about it. Enforce the laws on the books, and if the laws aren't strong enough, toughen them up. There are counties where you don't see this because they tow every car and don't give any of them back till the cases are adjudicated. Let's do that.
6: Residents, including LaQuisha Knapps, say the takeovers bring chaos to the neighborhood. She says hundreds of people pour into the area, spilling onto front yards and blocking driveways.
9: You're very disrespectful, and I desire you find a different place to have your activities.
3: It's very sad that her name is Knapps, because she never gets to have any.
1: Now, is LaQuisha the woman that was snapping at them at night?
3: I believe so.
1: So that's what she looks like out of the nightgown.
3: Yes. I feel for this woman.
1: Now, since we found out that Shang sleeps in the nude, if this were to go on in her neighborhood, how do you think that would look?
10: That's right. I like that. That was amazing.
3: Complete non sequitur, but I'm here for it.
9: You're disturbing the peace. You're disturbing the neighborhood. My sleep.
6: LaQuisha woke up.

0: shocked to find fresh graffiti outside her home. She says people also climbed onto her roof after she...
1: My God.
2: These are animals. We are dealing with actual human animals at this point.
1: Poor woman.
0: She recently paid to have it repaired from damage caused during previous sideshows.
2: You know, when the insurance companies want to charge you through the roof because of your roof, one of the things they probably don't cover is jackass teens jumping up and down on it during a sideshow.
3: I'm fed up. I just wanted to stop. Find a different location. There's plenty of empty parking lots that you guys can go and tear up the street. But why? There's so many people that live in this community.
2: Well, that's part of the reason. They want to disturb you. They're little monsters.
1: And it's too hot for her to spend her Saturday painting a fence.
0: Vallejo police eventually dispersed the crowd. CHP assisted and later appeared to pursue at least one vehicle leaving the area.
2: One? I guess that's better than zero, but still. The response to this is so pathetic. Like, the way they make this happen is they have their cars block all the streets so they can do this. Well, maybe you need to block all the streets outside of that and then trap them all in there and then take every single car.
0: Neighbors believe the intersection has become a popular spot for sideshows because of its freeway access, making it easier for drivers to scatter when law enforcement arrives.
4: We're scared because what if these people come into our houses or something, or what if they're shooting their guns? Or
2: sometimes they are.
1: You think the realtor told LaQuisha about that?
2: This neighborhood's a hotbed for street takeovers. I don't think that was disclosed.
4: What if a car crashes into someone's house? Like, we fear that every single time.
5: They just destroy things, yeah. They don't last that long, and the police show up. But
2: now, I don't want to overgeneralize, but if your name is White Cotton, were you born at the age of 80? I just can't imagine a guy in his 20s walking around, what's your name? K. White Cotton.
1: You know, if this were a play, you were trying to put this on Broadway, and you have an 80-year-old white male character, and you give the fellow the name White Cotton, and then you have a 30-something-year-old black woman, and you name her LaQuisha. My guess is you'd be sent back to the edit room.
2: Unless the play was called On the Nose.
5: After it's just at the end, because there's no way, I guess, that the police can block them in and stop them.
2: No, there are plenty of ways. There is no will to do it. And Gavin could surge the CHP. He ain't doing that right now. Other counties deal with this. Not L.A. County, not Alameda County. Certainly not where Vallejo is.
1: He kind of looks like Colonel Sanders, too.
2: Someone said he looked like Fred Mertz. All right, we're back to LaQuisha.
0: LaQuisha, the biggest concern is safety.
3: They shoot with gunshots, not just fireworks, but there's gunshots as well. So, mind you, my daughter stays just with me as well, so I feel very unsafe.
0: And neighbors here say they want stronger enforcement before the next sideshow rolls into the neighborhood. Now, we reached out to Vallejo Police and CHP multiple times today. We have not yet heard back. Mike?
2: Shocker.
1: You think LaQuisha and White Cotton have ever crossed paths before?
2: Hey, this is a bonding event for them. They might need to have tea.
6: All right, Betty, you live tonight in Vallejo. Betty, thank you.
2: There you go. The Vallejo sideshows that are getting out of control.
1: And LaQuisha has not had a good night's sleep in a very long time.
2: Listener Ground Noise writes in, I feel bad for LaQuisha. I do too.
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9: In Long Beach on the 91 eastbound before Long Beach Boulevard, there is a serious accident still on the right shoulder. It's causing stop traffic from Alameda. In Anaheim Hills on the 91 eastbound at Cole Canyon, expect about a 15-minute delay due to an accident on the right shoulder involving three vehicles with stop-and-go traffic from Imperial. In

0: East Los Angeles. Some good news there on the 5 southbound at Calzona. There's an earlier stall that has finally been cleared. You should still expect some slow traffic from the 5.
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11: And right now it's time to reopen the California crime blotter.
13: If the cashier is dummy,
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9: It's the California crime blotter.
11: And this edition takes us to the Fairfax District in Los Angeles.
12: Somebody broke into a pet store. Seriously, what is wrong with you people?
11: What are they going to do? Steal a snake?
12: For more, here is Fox 11 in, of course, Los Angeles.
16: Time, Fairfax District Pet Store. A thief targeted the urban pet before dawn, getting away with cash and more. Fox 11's Andres Gutierrez is live there tonight for us. What's the story, Andres?
17: Well, Susan, one of the front windows out here completely gone, boarded up now after reviewing surveillance footage. One of the
12: the kid on the scooter.
11: You break a window like that, the puppies could get away.
17: Just told me that the burglar moved inside the store like someone who knew the layout. 4:18 a.m., a burglar smashes through the front window of the Urban Pet on Beverly Road. Hoodie up, backpack on, a phone flashlight guiding the way. Manager Taylor Jacob walked us through what's gone, starting near the front counter.
18: You know, they took our credit card terminal, seemed to not, you know, screw with it too much. A light disconnect. Why they'd take that, don't know.
12: That is L.A. laid back in a nutshell.

0: jail, even when you're the victim of a robbery. Yeah, I don't know. They decided to take our stuff. Whatever.
1: Then there's what the burglar didn't touch.
2: They walked right past our registers and our cash box that we put upstairs every night.
1: Upstairs, the thief went straight for
3: the safe. Well, now they know about it. They're definitely coming back.
0: Well, they figured they'd just go for the safes because, Johnny, are safes safe?
3: No, they're not.
1: Upstairs, the thief went straight for the safes, emptying cash from one and taking the other. The owner believes the suspect knew exactly where to go.
0: It's with the coronaritas upstairs, guys.
3: I know what they do at quitting time or at 8 in the morning.
0: Those are the little bottles. Typically, what you do with those is you pour a beer into a glass like a Pacifico. No, you pour the coronarita into a glass. Then you add a little tomato juice. Make yourself a michelada.
1: Even disconnecting the surveillance system.
2: We have no window, so that's a little inconvenient.
3: I would like to see this guy do the play-by-play of the Hindenburg going down.
0: Well, looks like we got a little crash going on over there. He's a positive guy. Wouldn't we all like to have his outlook?
3: No.
2: It's more just like the stress, you know, and we can deal with tiny, you know, things missing. Even like the cash is not going to destroy the business, but you know, we want to feel safe.
1: Larry Clark is a longtime customer.
4: Really, there's hardly any crime here. No, usually up at Melrose.
3: That's not very far away.
0: Yeah, but people who live on Beverly like to think they're better than everybody else. Just saying.
4: If you go up there, we've had some problems. But usually around Beverly, we're fine. I mean, this is a really, I mean, it happened in the middle of the night. So, I don't know, this is a strange crime.
1: A crime that leaves him with one big question.
4: But look at this. To rob a pet store, they demolish this entire window. I mean, come on, how much money is in a pet store?
0: Enough.
3: I love the fact that while he's trying to stand up for his friend, he just takes every opportunity to denigrate the business.
0: Again, he doesn't like this on Beverly. He likes to drive past Melrose and say that's where the riffraff is. All those people that get hopped up on Pink's hot dogs and then they go a smashing.
5: Right? It's pretty bizarre, right?
4: That's a bizarre robbery.
1: And a message for whoever did it.
0: We're Beverly. We have Largo. We're better than you.
4: You're an idiot. You're an idiot. What are you doing? Better ways of making, what, a few $1,000?
1: Now, LAPD is expected to come back out to dust for fingerprints and process the scene.
0: I'm sure they'll be there any day now.
3: What about paw prints?
1: Reporting live tonight in the Fairfax District, I'm Andres Gutierrez, Fox 11 News.
6: So how much optimism is there, Andres, that they will be able to identify a suspect?
0: Susan, I love you, but you know the answer to that question.
3: Okay, if this was in Orange County, maybe they'd catch him.
1: Well, they're hoping that the clothing that he was wearing and that backpack will be distinctive enough that someone out there in releasing these surveillance images will recognize him and perhaps go ahead and pick up the phone and call police.
6: Very good. Andres Gutierrez, thank you so much.
0: The statistic that you have to remember, and the person that was actually putting this out there a lot when he was running for his ill-fated reelection, was Georgi Gascón.
7: Do a Google on YouTube.
0: Which, by the way, we got to ask. The next time we do our accountability podcast, we're going to reveal what his nickname was that we can't say on the radio.
3: You're going to say it, not me.
0: You can say it on a podcast.
3: I know you can, but I don't know. I still feel like I'd get canceled.
0: Maybe I'll get an AI to say it, but we'll reveal it. Anyway, Georgi Gascón put out this statistic, and it should really make you understand why these things are so common. When you commit a burglary in Los Angeles, whether it's a residential burglary or a commercial burglary, 85% of the time, you will get away with it.
3: Well, this is also part of the reason that people run, because you know the cops have every incentive not to chase you. And because so many crimes don't get solved, what does it matter if one more doesn't? And it just kind of snowballs into this.

0: attitude of it's anything goes in Los Angeles County, where if you're a criminal, you have all the rights, and if you're a victim, you need to check your privilege. And that is the attitude that Gascon had. That is the attitude that the LA City Council certainly has, the mayor of Los Angeles. And you go, okay, well, they're not technically in charge of fighting crime. Well, kind of, but the LAPD works for them. They're the ones that hire the police chief. They're the ones that tell the cops to back off when they want them to. They're the ones that appoint members of the police commission who goes after them. And you look at this attitude in Los Angeles of no one who commits a crime expects to get arrested. No one who's the victim of a crime expects the crime to be solved. And no one who works in the criminal justice system expects them to solve the crime. And you go, okay, well, what you end up with is the perfect storm for criminals to do whatever it is that they want to do. And what eventually happens is when the law-abiding citizens can't take it anymore, they move.
1: As George Gascon would say,
2: we got some Wallinese allies.
3: Fixing California won't happen overnight.
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19: California Senator Adam Schiff is pushing for nationwide legal representation for immigrants. Here's Daniel Martindale.
20: Schiff, a Democrat, recently reintroduced federal legislation that would guarantee the right to legal representation for all people in deportation or legal immigration proceedings if they're unable to afford it. Similar bills have been introduced in the past. Schiff says it's more important now than ever with the Trump administration's immigration policies. Researchers say having legal representation improves a person's chances of winning an immigration case. A UCLA School of Law study says immigrants with legal counsel were 5.5 times more likely to gain relief from deportation.
19: The California Assembly considering a bill that would curb ticket scalping. AB 1720 is known as the California Fans First Act. And hundreds of criminal non-citizens in Southern California have been transferred from county jails into federal custody, courtesy of Operation Guardian Angel. That's the latest. I'm Mark Mayfield.
6: In Anaheim Hills on the 91 eastbound at Coal Canyon, expect about a 30-minute delay due to a three-vehicle crash that's blocking the right shoulder. It's caused some stop-and-go traffic from Imperial. In Elysian Park on the 110 northbound after the 5, we've got another accident blocking all the lanes. It's due to a two-vehicle collision causing slow traffic from Figueroa. In East LA on the 10 southbound before the 5, we got some debris blocking the right lane with slow traffic from Whittier Boulevard due to a chair blocking the lane.
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0: Or the fabulous dog, the Shih Tzu.
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0: about it yesterday and couldn't remember it, but everybody understands the point. You know, Trafalgar has gotten a reputation for doing state races, as we know, really, over the, what, the last two election cycles?
1: Robert Cahaly?
0: Yeah, Robert Cahaly, yeah. I'd like to, you know, did anybody interview him? There are two things yesterday. I expected to see him all over the place, and I know we're jumping topic to topic, and I can't believe the administration wasn't out there, even though it's just 1 month, going crazy about the inflation numbers that came out.
1: They call him Trafalgar Robert. Why have I never heard that?
0: I never heard that, ever.
1: Yeah.
0: No, but the other thing that surprised me yesterday is that the administration

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1: I'm the threat that's already inside the house. 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
1: We are Red Eye Radio. He is Eric Carly, and I'm Gary McNamara. Okay, I think I know what you're going to say, because I said right before we went out about the Democrat pollsters, or the mainstream or Democrat pollsters, for example, in these the Hong race that we're off so much. Said, who would buy this? And you said I have an answer.
2: Other activists.
1: Exactly.
2: Yeah. There are very, you know, they're everywhere. It really is like Fight Club. You know, we're all Tyler Durden. It's, you know, that's basically their game.
1: Yeah. So you can take the music down. Thanks. Yeah, we're just early on that.
2: Oh, I looked up at the seconds on the clock.
1: I heard the music and looked up, and I go, I think we have another minute.
2: That was just a dry run.
1: Oh, can I do what a talent would do?
2: What's that?
1: Ron, get your act together. There you go.
2: This is a national radio show.
1: National radio show. Let's get it together. We can be like the stories of Howard Stern with his crew.
2: We've got dozens of listeners.
1: Fire that man.
2: We've got tens and tens of listeners.
1: Yes. So your point was other activists would vote.
2: Yeah, other activists would be the ones. Right. Because they know how it's going to work out. Right.
1: Yes. Always remember, respect the talent.
2: That's right. And don't distract them.
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4: A family in California has found clear signs of a person living under their home. Here's Daniel Martindale.
5: A couple and their four children have been renting the home in Hemet for 3 months. They quickly started hearing strange noises, the sound of doors closing and the sound of alarms. Eventually, they removed a board attached to the backyard deck and found a large basement or cellar underneath the home. They found several cleaning products, a tarp, and a tube that appeared to have drugs inside. Whoever was living down there also had a fan plugged in, showing they had access to the home's power source. The woman who lives at the home says she was never told about the basement space when she signed the rental papers.
4: A study out of California says there are hidden chemicals in 85% of the personal care products we use, including soap, shampoo, lotion, sunscreen, and deodorant. And Verizon announcing a $25,000 reward for information leading to the arrest and conviction of the people who cut cables in Southern California. That's the latest. I'm Mark Mayfield.
6: Some good news out of Anaheim Hills on the 91 eastbound at Coal Canyon. We still got a 20-minute delay, but an earlier accident involving three vehicles has been cleared. Expect some stop-and-go traffic still from Imperial. In Whittier on the 605 northbound after Washington, an accident has blocked the second lane from the left with slow traffic from Slauson. In Alhambra on the 10 eastbound before Fremont, an accident still on the right shoulder. In downtown L.A., some good news there on the 10 westbound before San Pedro. There's a stall that's finally been cleared.
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0: We are Red Eye Radio. He is Eric Harley, and I'm Gary McNamara. But yeah, that's the one thing I'm going to be looking for the next couple of weeks is for the good pollsters out there. The and I say good not because they're viewed as Republican, but they're just more accurate.
1: Uh-huh.
0: Trafalgar and Rasmussen has proven they're more accurate.
1: Right.
0: No, they've never been off like this.
1: Yeah.
0: I want to know why this is happening.
1: No, I'm with you on that. Yeah. Because
0: what is the reason?
1: If it is deliberate, if it is building a methodology to get a certain result in order to get a certain result out of respondents, or get, or I guess, put a certain effect into play, you know, motivate people to vote for the one candidate that they think, well, you know, it could be not that it's, they want if one candidate is really far behind, they're urging people to go out and vote for that candidate. Sometimes it's saying, nope, that candidate's over, don't bother voting, right? Mm-hmm. It's, you know, they're too far behind, and your vote really won't change anything or whatever. But if there's any manipulation of their methodology to that effect, that right there to me is fraud. And if it's not that, then your methodology is flawed, and it's not improving in many cases with a number of these pollsters. Why?
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11: The city of L.A. is going to be reimbursed for some services during the 2028 Olympic Games. Here's Jason Campadonia.
12: The Los Angeles City Council approved the Enhanced City Resources Master Agreement with organizers of the 2028 Olympic Games. It basically gives the framework of how the city can get paid back for services it provides while the city is hosting the games. Some city council members argued that city taxpayers could still be on the hook for $1 billion. Olympic officials say the new agreement will provide a safe, secure, and fiscally responsible event.
11: The bug fire in Northern California and Nevada has burned over 66,000 acres, remains uncontained. The fire started last Saturday. It's burning in Lassen and Sierra counties on the California side and in Washoe County, Nevada. And California phasing out the use of the powerful weed killer Paraquat, a product linked to serious health issues. Well, that's the latest. I'm Mark Mayfield.
13: In downtown Atlanta, 110 northbound connected to the northbound 101. We've got that stalled semi still in the second lane from the left, blocking it. It's causing stop traffic from 8th Street. In Whittier on the 605 northbound after Washington Boulevard, we've got about a 10-minute delay there still with an accident blocking the three middle lanes with stop traffic there from Telegraph. In Hollywood on the 101 freeway southbound between Vermont and Echo Park, we got about a 15-minute delay there due to some stop-and-go traffic in that area.
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2: Percent from its May historical peak. Problem is crude oil has jumped another 10% over the past week. As I said, I paid the highest for gasoline that I think I paid so far since the war started just last night. They said that poses problems for the August CPI. A key ingredient in the inflation run has been shelter. Some good news there, though. The shelter index, which comprises about one-third of the CPI weighting, has risen just 0.1% in the past 2 months, providing hope as well, except much of the work in that regard has been done by the sharp decline in the lodging. Okay, where is it? Okay, I'll have to get
3: lodging what, industry.
2: It says lodging industry. Yeah. I mean, I just didn't print that part for me.
3: Yeah.
2: So there we are with inflation, but not necessarily bad news.
3: No.

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2: Four California stonecutters are getting sick from faux countertops. Jason Campidoni explains.
3: New data from the State Department of Public Health says the number of workers getting sick from cutting artificial stone countertops has increased more than tenfold in less than 4 years. From 2019 to 2023, there were only about 50 cases of silicosis, but since 2023, there have been over 570 cases of the incurable disease. The numbers also show that about 98% of the cases are in Latino men and about half of the cases are out of LA County.
2: Nick Reiner has been indicted again for the murder of his parents. The new charges in the indictment are going to replace the original murder case, which was filed last year. And a public health inspection of the Otay Mesa Immigrant Detention Facility found it generally complied with state standards. The inspection happened June the 12th and lasted 8 hours. That's the latest. I'm Mark Mayfield.
4: Very busy in downtown L.A. on the 101 southbound before the 110. We still got that car fire on the right shoulder due to an explosion that appears to have happened inside the car. It's causing stop traffic from Benton. Also in downtown L.A. on the 110 northbound connected to the northbound 101. We've got that stalled semi in the second to the left lane of the connector causing stop and go traffic from 8th. Also in downtown L.A. on the 110 northbound at the 10, we've got an accident on the right shoulder with two vehicles involved with slow traffic from Adams.
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5: A massive wildfire threatening hundreds of homes and businesses in California's Big Sur. Cal Fire says the timber fire has scorched nearly 3,000 acres and is still just 5% contained. Members in the California Assembly are considering a bill that would curb ticket scalping.
6: Democratic Assembly Member Matt Haney says AB 1720, known as the California Fans First Act, would make live events more accessible to fans and cap ticket resale prices at 10% above face value. Supporters of the bill say it will still allow fans to resell tickets they can't use, but that it cracks down on bots that buy tickets in bulk and resell them at huge markups. Critics of the bill say it could hurt secondary ticket sites such as SeatGeek and StubHub. I'm Sharon Reardon.
5: The San Francisco Giants taking on Colorado for the weekend series, then fly to Cleveland next week. That's the latest. I'm Bob Montague.
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7: Some good news out of downtown LA on the 110 northbound connected to the northbound 101. An earlier semi that was stalled in that area has been cleared, yet expect some slow traffic still from 3rd. In Commerce on the 710 southbound before Washington, we got a five-vehicle collision blocking the two middle lanes. In Pico Rivera on the 605 southbound on-ramp from Beverly, an earlier crash there has been cleared. In Claremont on the 210 eastbound before Baseline, an accident is on the right shoulder.
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5: 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Gary McNamara and Eric Harley talk about everything from politics to social issues and news of the day. Whether you're up late or you're just starting your day, welcome to the show. 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
11: All across America, we are Red Eye Radio. He is Eric Harley, and I'm Gary McNamara. Welcome and good morning. Thank you so much for being here this morning.
12: Thank you.
11: You know, one other thing I wanted to mention, because we were talking about Chris Matthews saying that he rejects the DSA and their radicalism and open borders and everything else. And, you know, we can't accept it. We're like, what are you talking about? Mm-hmm. This all came from the mainstream of the Democratic Party. The only reason the DSA exists is because you opened the door to them with the insanity of the Democratic Party over the last 10 years.
12: Mm-hmm.
11: Open border. Well, oh, this open border thing. They don't want ICE. They don't want open borders. It's like, what? Like James Carville going, we got to stop with this voter ID thing. We have to be for voter ID. They've held these positions for over a decade now. It's the moderates, the people they're calling the moderates, right, are the ones that created it. And I don't want to forget this, because I was seeing the Peggy Flanagan yesterday. She was asked the question, should gender-affirming care have a minimum age? She said, people need health care. Should there be an age limit? Gender-affirming care is health care. So if a 10-year-old wanted it, it would be okay. That should be between a family and blah, blah, blah, blah, blah, blah, blah.
12: Yeah.
11: You know, and, you know, it's like, okay, this is a socialist candidate here. That was mainstream in the Democratic Party before anybody was talking DSA or Mandani.
12: Yeah.
11: Yes. Or Hong.
12: Yeah.
11: Or Syed or any
12: right.
11: of them.
12: Right.
11: That was mainstream in the Democratic Party. The children should be able to cut off their body parts. So please spare us this. We can't believe the DSA has infiltrated the Democratic Party. No, you opened the door and you said, come on in.
12: Well, that's it. It was the goal. You know, it's like Governor Hochul saying, well, we got to do something about this because electricity rates are necessarily skyrocketing.

I'm the threat that's already inside the house. In the closet, under the bed, in the car. But I don't want your money or your TV. 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

0: on that.
1: I will say this.
0: I'm the youngest of four boys. The youngest is, they finally got a girl with my young sister, and so she's the princess. But yeah.
1: I was able to do more things. It was like by the time my parents came to me when I got to be 13, 14, mm-hmm. they just let me do things that I don't think my older sister or brother ever even asked to do. But when I did, they did say, yeah, go ahead, go there.
0: Well, my dad was a cop, so I learned from how, number one, you always had that fear, because he was going to interrogate. He would walk into the room and then extend his hand and say, hello, I'm Jim Harley, I'm your father. And then I need you to sit down and answer some questions. But I learned from my older brothers what not to do, right? If they got in trouble, it's like, I'm going to put that on the list.
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3: State of California wants to place another convicted child predator in the Antelope Valley. State hospital officials are recommending housing Harold Watchner, a registered sex offender in Lancaster. An L.A. County supervisor who represents the area is calling on residents to speak out. The USGS reporting a 3.1 magnitude earthquake struck west of Corona.
4: Light shaking was reported. The USGS says a 3.1 quake feels similar to a quick, sharp jolt or a heavy truck passing by. No damage or injuries were reported. I'm Mark Mayfield.
3: The Dodgers welcome Milwaukee through the weekend. Gene Simmons and Paul Stanley of KISS will throw out the first pitch on this weekend's Angels game. The San Francisco Giants are taking on Colorado for the weekend series, then fly to Cleveland next week. That's the latest. I'm Bob Montague.
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3: A massive wildfire threatening hundreds of homes and businesses in California's Big Sur. Cal Fire says the timber fire has scorched nearly 3,000 acres and is still just 5% contained. Members in the California Assembly are considering a bill that would curb ticket scalping.
4: Democratic Assembly Member Matt Haney says AB 1720, known as the California Fans First Act, would make live events more accessible to fans and cap ticket resale prices at 10% above face value. Supporters of the bill say it will still allow fans to resell tickets they can't use, but that it cracks down on bots that buy tickets in bulk and resell them at huge markups. Critics of the bill say it could hurt secondary ticket sites such as SeatGeek and StubHub. I'm Sharon Reardon.
3: The San Francisco Giants taking on Colorado for the weekend series, then fly to Cleveland next week. That's the latest. I'm Bob Montague.
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5: In Sepulveda Pass on the 405 northbound before Getty Center Drive, there's a 20-minute delay due to a vehicle fire. The vehicle is fully engulfed and blocking the two left lanes. There is stop traffic from Moraga. In East LA on the 5 southbound before the 710, five vehicles have been stalled in the left, right lane, and the shoulder. There's slow traffic from Olympic Boulevard. In Boyle Heights on the 10 eastbound on-ramp for Soto Street, there is a stalled vehicle partially blocking the on-ramp.
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1: 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Now, it's Red Eye Radio. Gary McNamara and Eric Harley talk about everything from politics to social issues and news of the day. Whether you're up late or you're just starting your day, welcome to the show from the Relief Factor Studios. 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
19: All across America, we are Red Eye Radio. He is Eric Harley, and I'm Gary McNamara. Good morning.
20: Hi.
19: Good
20: How
19: to
20: are you?
19: Good to have you here. I told you.
20: Yeah.
19: I don't like doing a show alone.
20: Yeah, I know. That's why I took a day off, because you don't like it. I thought to myself, our company is very generous. They give us 52 sick days a year. That's my interpretation of what I read.
19: Is that what it is? Okay.
20: Yeah.
19: I didn't know that.
20: And yeah, and it's weird. Sometimes I even call in while I'm on vacation, but there's nobody to call. And so I thought I'd just take a day off and go up to D.C. and see if I could fix everything in one day. And it did not happen. I may have made it worse, especially in the personal life of AOC. We'll just, I'm just going to say it may or may not have been my fault.
19: Well,
20: I don't know.
19: It was interesting that the day after I had mentioned, it's just like, is there anything positive about AOC? And I went, well, her teeth look nice.
20: She has very nice teeth.
19: And then the next day we find out, I mean, TMZ right on top of it. 2 years ago, she broke up with her fiance.
20: Yeah.
19: Breaking news, 2 years ago.
20: No, way to be on top of it, Harvey.
19: I burst out laughing
20: what's the problem? You're probably, you're too busy being for Harvey over at TMZ. You're too busy being an activist to do your job.
19: Oh, yeah.
20: You don't know that one of the loudest lawmakers broke up 2 years ago?
19: Yes.
20: Where have you been? Remember the whole thing with the, what was it, the Met Gala thing in the dress and all of
19: that.
20: A couple of years ago?
19: Yeah.
20: They were right on top of that.
19: She got hit by the ethics committee for that.
20: Yes, she did. Yeah. And then they, you know.

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1: The primary. Basically, it's just who you're going to vote for, right?
2: But I think it comes down to that, especially in House seats.
3: Yeah.
2: I think it. I would love to know the methodology.
1: Basically, who are you going to vote for? Because you're. Are you only calling Democrats? You have to be calling in the sample. You don't know. You may be calling Republicans or vice versa. But Trafalgar gets it right.
2: Yeah.
1: Trafalgar, for example, or I'll even say Rasmussen. If you want to look at some polling that's considered Republican polling, have you ever seen them off by 22 points?
2: No.
1: And as I said yesterday, there's a lot of, you know, people sit there and talk about, well, you know, the Republican Party is all unified. No, they're not.
2: Yeah, no.
1: On the issues, there's a lot of things when we went through the issues where Republicans aren't necessarily unified, because you still have the voter, you still have a conservative base, and you have a populist, moderate, liberal base that exist in the Republican Party. They're moving left. They've been moving left over the last 20 years. We've talked about that. But still, Trafalgar gets it right.
2: Yeah.
1: Rasmussen, they're not off 22 points.
2: Right.
1: Ever.
2: Right.
1: So what the hell is going on?
2: I would love to. Scott Rasmussen's office, maybe not all of them, but somebody in this office listens, at least on occasion. See if you can send an explainer on methodology to us by email. Go to the website and email us and see how it differs in terms of methodology in general with pollsters, how it differs in midterms.
1: Or what do you think happened here?
2: Yeah, well, because there is no explanation that is going to satisfy that. If you're off by that much, you shouldn't be doing it. So there's only two things. You're not competent. Your methodology is deeply, deeply flawed. I'll say three things. Your methodology is deeply flawed. Two, you're doing it because you're an activist and you're setting off numbers to, you know, drive the polls in one way or the other. And three, people are liars to a great extent when responding to your poll. And I'll leave those possibilities on the table.
1: So only Democrats are doing the lying and Republicans aren't in the polling?
2: Yes. But if there's a concerted effort, if there is this effort to drive the polls, you know, like the Democrats with that one race the other day where they had a PAC that was pouring $2 million into a race, and they backed the Republican in the primary that was not Trump's endorsement, that was opposing the one with Trump's endorsement. And forgive me, I forget which race it was. Now, $2 million in a state or district is a lot of money, but you and I have always talked about, well, it's the content of the message. And so, you know, I'm not sure how much that $2 million had to do with it, or not, but the effort by the Democrats was to defeat the Trump endorsed candidate.

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0: We are Red Eye Radio. He is Eric Carlin. I'm Gary McNamara. Okay, I think I know what you're going to say because I had said right before we went out about the Democrat pollsters or the mainstream or Democrat pollsters, for example, in these the Hong race that were off so much. Said who would buy this? And you said I would answer
1: other activists.
0: Exactly.
1: Yeah, there are very you know they're everywhere. It really is like Fight Club. You know, we're all Tyler Durden. It's you know that's basically their game.
0: Yeah. So you can take the music down. Thanks. Yeah, we're just early on that.
1: Oh, I looked up at the seconds on the clock.
0: I heard the music and looked up and I go, I think we have another minute.
1: That was just a dry run.
0: Oh, can I do what a talent would do?
1: What's that?
0: Run, get your act together. There you go.
1: This is a national radio show.
0: National radio show. Let's get it together. We can be like the stories of Howard Stern with his crew.
1: We've got dozens of listeners.
0: Fire that man.
1: We've got tens and tens of listeners.
0: Yes. So your point was other activists would vote.
1: Yeah, other activists would be the ones. Right. Because they know how it's going to work out. Right.
0: Yes. Always remember, respect the talent.
1: That's right. And don't distract them.
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3: Multiple suspects still on the loose after shots were fired during a freight train burglary in the Cajon Pass. Authorities say officers for the Burlington Northern Santa Fe Railroad were shot at by suspects trying to steal cargo from the train. Businessmen John Kushner and Bob Iger buying the L.A. Lakers for more than $12 billion.
4: It would be a record-breaking price if the sale is approved by the NBA Board of Governors. Mark Walter bought a controlling interest in the Lakers from the Buss family for approximately $10 billion last October and is now agreeing to sell. He also owns the Dodgers and parts of several other sports teams. Kushner and Iger had been involved in the process to bring an NBA expansion team to Las Vegas. ESPN reports they made an aggressive pivot to buy the Lakers. I'm Daniel Martindale.
3: Dodgers welcome Milwaukee through the weekend. That's the latest. I'm Bob Montague.
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5: The timber fire in Monterey County, north of San Francisco, burned over 3,000 acres of land. It's 5% contained. Highway 1 remains closed, and evacuation orders are still in place in the Big Sur area. A family in California has found clear signs of a person living under their home.
6: A couple and their four children have been renting the home in Hemet for 3 months. They quickly started hearing strange noises, the sound of doors closing, and the sound of alarms. Eventually, they removed a board attached to the backyard deck and found a large basement or cellar underneath the home. They found several cleaning products, a tarp, and a tube that appeared to have drugs inside. Whoever was living down there also had a fan plugged in, showing they had access to the home's power source. I'm Daniel Martindale.
5: San Francisco Giants taking on Colorado for the weekend series. That's the latest. I'm Bob Montague.
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7: In the Mission Hills on the 405 northbound at the 5, a crash involving a semi has all lanes stopped, so be on the lookout. In Hollywood on the 101 southbound off-ramp to Gower, that off-ramp is closed until 6 a.m. In South L.A., the 105 eastbound connector to both the northbound and southbound 110, the connecting roadway is closed until 5 a.m.
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12: 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Coming to the Canyon and Agora Hills, Thelma Houston, Young

0: Sterling Venue Venture says tons of live entertainment coming your way. Just added to the lineup at the Saban Theater, it's Jesse Cook and his Forever Live Tour. Coming to the Canyon and Agora Hills, Thelma Houston, Young Dubliners, Canned Heat, Queensryche's Jeff Tate, Orianthe, Yngwie Malmsteen, Samantha Fish, Oingo Boingo former members, Too Short and more. And coming soon to the Oxnard Performing Arts Center, Warren Pancho Sanchez, Beth Hart with Rome, Todd Rundgren, Psychedelic Furs, John B. and Kenny Lattimore, Louis the Singer and more. 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
0: 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Just added to the lineup at the Saban Theater, it's Jesse Cook and his Forever Live Tour. Coming to the Canyon and Agora Hills, Thelma Houston. 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
1: Businessmen Josh Kushner and Bob Iger reportedly buying the L.A. Lakers for more than $12 billion. It would be a record-breaking price if the sale is approved. Mark Walter bought a controlling interest in the Lakers from the Buss family for approximately $10 million last October. A new ride at Universal Studios Hollywood is so good at making people scream that neighbors are forcing changes.
2: The Fast and Furious roller coaster will soon have additional sound barriers in hopes of muffling some of the noise. That comes after neighbors in nearby Toluca Lake started complaining about the sound of screaming riders. On Instagram, L.A. City Councilman Adrian Nazarian said the park is working to cut down on the sound. I'm Mark Mayfield.
1: Gene Simmons and Paul Stanley of Kiss will throw out the first pitch at this weekend's Angels game. That's the latest. I'm Bob Montague.
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1: And he's Eric Harley, and I'm Gary McNamara. We have a Chris Matthews update first time in ages coming up in just 1 minute.
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4: Iran says the Strait of Hormuz will remain blocked until the U.S. accepts all of its conditions.
5: Iranian authorities made the claim on Wednesday after President Trump said the U.S. had total control of the oil shipping lane. Both sides are calling for reparations from the other side. CNBC says data from a trade intelligence firm shows traffic through Hormuz is at its lowest level since May and about 90% lower than before the U.S. and Israel attacked Iran last February. The analysis said just over a dozen ships passed through the Strait of Hormuz on Tuesday, compared to the daily average of 130 ships in February. I'm Tammy Trujillo.
4: A winning ticket in Wednesday night's billion-dollar Powerball drawing was sold in Illinois. The massive jackpot has a cash value of more than $450 million. It's the largest Powerball prize won so far this year and the eighth largest in the game's history. The Justice Department is announcing arrests in what's being called an elaborate sham marriage scheme involving Chinese citizens.
6: This is one of the largest marriage fraud prosecutions in United States history.
4: Attorney General Todd Blanche said nearly a dozen suspects arranged over 1,000 sham marriages since 2016. Blanche says the scheme involved pairing Chinese nationals with U.S. citizens who were paid $100,000 to become fake spouses. Blanche says the Chinese nationals would get green cards soon after the couples tied the knot. Three states are set to carry out executions today, marking the first time three inmates have been put to death on the same day in 16 years. More from Mark Mayfield.
7: Alabama is scheduled to execute Jeremy Williams for the rape and murder of a five-year-old girl in 2021. The girl was handed over by her own mother in exchange for money police say she wanted for drugs. Williams told his attorneys not to appeal the death sentence. In Oklahoma, Carlos Cuesta Rodriguez is set to die for the 2003 murder of his common-law wife, who he believed was cheating on him.
4: I'm Michael Kastner. Attorney General Todd Blanche is once again insisting that the Justice Department's proposed anti-weaponization fund is dead. Scott Carr with more.
8: Attorney General Blanche says he's rescinded the order creating the over $1.7 billion fund and insists no money was ever distributed. The fund faced fierce criticism from both sides of the aisle, largely out of concerns that people convicted in connection with the January 6, 2021 attack on the Capitol could be awarded payments from the taxpayer-funded account. While several federal judges have also questioned the legality of how the fund was even created, Blanche says he and President Trump still support compensating people they believe were victims of a weaponized Justice Department. In Washington, I'm Scott Carr.
4: Research shows Gen Z and millennials are turning to the stock market while feeling locked out of the housing market. Executive coach Neil Shore advises that if you feel it's the right time to start investing in stocks, you need to accept the natural stress that occurs if you watch the stock trackers every hour.
9: Either don't buy stocks or recognize the volatility and the long-term. I'm a long-term investor, not a short-term trader.
4: The Federal Reserve reports the combined stock market

0: Holdings to Americans under 40 are now bigger than ever recorded at over $3 trillion this year. If you have a phone, you most likely are getting hit with an influx of spam calls. More from Bree Tennis.
1: According to tracking data, Americans received an estimated 4.4 billion robocalls last month. So odds are you got some. And no matter how clever you are in blocking them, the spammers have workarounds to get you to pick up. They use your area code and use fake caller ID like the IRS. And you can't stop them because spam calls are not illegal. The FCC says if you don't recognize the number, it's best not to answer.
0: I'm Michael Cam.
2: Here is the news.
3: The bug fire in Northern California and Nevada has burned over 66,000 acres of land. It remains uncontained. It's burning in Lassen and Sierra counties on the California side and in Washoe County, Nevada. The Voter ID Act will have some different language on the November ballot.
4: A Sacramento judge sided with California Attorney General Rob Bonta, changing the ballot language. Originally, it had been called
5: Voter Identification and Citizenship Verification.
4: Assemblyman Carl DeMille from San Diego filed the lawsuit against Bonta and the language change, which now is calling the measure,
5: ready for this, prohibits citizens from voting.
4: DeMille says Bonta changed the language. I'm Jason Campadonia.
3: The San Francisco Giants taking on Colorado for the weekend series, then fly to Cleveland. That's the latest. I'm Bob Montague.
6: 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Now.
7: Quite a bit of construction happening this morning in South L.A., the 110 northbound connector to the eastbound 105. That connecting roadway is closed until 6 a.m. In Compton, the 91 westbound off-ramp to Santa Fe Avenue. That off-ramp is closed until 5 a.m. In Mission Hills, the 405 southbound on-ramp from Rinaldi. That on-ramp is closed until 6 a.m. And in Hollywood, the 101 southbound off-ramp to Gower. That is closed until 6 a.m.
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12: This is America in the Morning from Westwood One. Good morning, I'm John Trout. It's Thursday, August 13th, 2026. Here's what's coming up on America in the Morning.
13: Moderate Democrat David Crowley has won the primary for governor in Wisconsin.
14: I stand before the people of Wisconsin after we rose from the ashes.
13: I'm Donna Warder.
15: New charges against the top authority on white extremism.
16: I think white supremacy is, you know, one of the worst things mankind has come up with.
15: I'm Richard Johnson.
17: White House Press Secretary Caroline Leavitt is leaving her post at the end of August. I'm Jennifer King.
18: A deadly military helicopter crash in Texas.
19: You could tell it was a violent crash.
18: I'm Clayton Neville.
20: President Trump has been sued in federal court to stop him from making money off early exclusive access to his post on U.S. policy. I'm Mike Hempen.
21: The Los Angeles Lakers are being sold to businessmen Josh Kushner and Bob Iger for $12.5 billion. I'm Marcela Sanchez.
12: All ahead on America in the Morning. It's 7 after. The candidate who at one point in the primary dropped out of the race, later announced he was rejoining the race, and was a distant second to a Democrat socialist in polling just days before Tuesday's primary, has eked out a one-half of 1% percentage point victory to become the Democrat nominee for governor in swing state Wisconsin. Correspondent Donna Warder reports it didn't take long for David Crowley, the moderate Milwaukee County executive, to mend fences with Francesca Hong, the Democrat socialist that many believed would win her party's nomination by a wide margin.
14: Today I stand before the people of Wisconsin after we rose from the ashes. After we rebuilt this campaign with purpose, and after people of Wisconsin decided that the bright future that working Wisconsin families deserve is worth fighting for. Today I stand before you filled with gratitude, with humility, and hope as I formally accept the Democratic nomination to be the next governor of the

0: White. That was the first time we ever went to LA. We somehow got into a pity party.
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4: The best mom her two young children deserve, while devoting the constant time, energy, and attention required of the White House press secretary. Levitt served the president as a press aide during his first term in the White House and is the youngest person to hold the role of press secretary at age 28. I'm Jennifer King.
5: Two members of the U.S. military are dead and an investigation underway following the crash of an Army helicopter in Texas. Correspondent Clayton Neville reports from the Lone Star State.
6: Two people are dead after an AH-64 military helicopter went down in a field in Salado, Texas, near military base Fort Hood.
7: It crashed into a field. You could tell it was a violent crash.
6: Cliff Coleman's with the Bell County Sheriff's Office and says that fire crews responded to an out-of-control wildfire believed to have been sparked by the crash.
7: The Salado Fire Department, the East Side Fire Department, the West Side Fire Department, and the Gerald Fire Department have all responded to this.
6: Authorities say no homes or structures were hit in the crash, but residents near the site were evacuated because of the fire. A military official tells the Associated Press that the Apache was on a routine training flight when it went down. The cause of that crash under investigation. I'm Clayton Neville.
5: It's 20 past. Inflation increases, and the latest from Wall Street. Business news is next when America in the Morning returns after these messages.
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1: It's 20 after. America in the Morning continues. Despite a better-than-expected earnings report and a revenue forecast that sailed past estimates, Cisco shares dropped in extended trading Wednesday. Entering the fiscal fourth quarter report, Wall Street had turned bullish on Cisco, pushing the stock up more than 60% this year and about 8% this month on optimism that the networking company would start playing a bigger role in the artificial intelligence boom. According to CNBC, Cisco's numbers suggest that's happening, even though the stock traded lower on the report. The two-day losing streak this week came to an end on Wall Street, but it was still a mixed market, with the Dow Jones Industrial Average losing ground. The S&P 500 and the NASDAQ led the way with gains. Stocks in the artificial intelligence technology business helped lead the way after strong profit reports bolstered hopes they can continue to deliver big enough growth to justify the huge gains their prices have made. And they were led by Supermicrocomputer, which sells servers and other equipment, reporting earnings per share that were 84% higher than what analysts were expecting. Seth Sutel has more from Wall Street.
2: I'm Seth Sutel, and this is the AP Markets Report. Stocks ended just shy of a record on Wall Street after several AI stocks reported better-than-expected growth for the spring. The S&P 500 rose 0.3% Wednesday. It was the first gain for the index since it set an all-time high on Friday. The Dow slipped 21 points, that's less than 0.1%. The NASDAQ Composite climbed 0.5%. NVIDIA and Supermicrocomputer helped lead the way, following the latest signs that businesses continue to spend big money on AI infrastructure. The government reported that inflation improved a bit last month. That helped send Treasury yields lower in the bond market. The yield on the 10-year Treasury fell to 4.67%. Seth Sutel, New York.
1: The report on inflation weighed on Wall Street, showing that despite a mild increase, there are still concerns to watch out for.
3: Inflation has been pushed higher by a series of shocks to the economy, tariffs imposed last spring, higher gas prices, and a surge in investment of artificial intelligence infrastructure that has boosted computer chip prices.
1: Correspondent Lisa Dwyer, with what was a mild inflation report, it's now believed the Federal Reserve will likely leave interest rates where they are when they meet in September. According to USA Today, two Popeyes customers in Texas are suing the fast food chain and its parent company for $1.5 million after allegedly finding a condom-like object inside a piece of fried chicken. Popeyes says it was likely a restaurant glove that fell into the batter. They say regardless, it's not acceptable, so they issued a refund and an apology to the guest. And, quote, "this does not reflect the excellent experience we strive to deliver at Popeyes," end quote. It's 24 after. When we return on America in the Morning, NBA franchise sold again after these messages.
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1: After, you're with America in the Morning. Two media groups sue in an attempt to block Trump media from charging for early access to the president's policy posts on Truth Social. Following the case, correspondent Mike Hempen.
10: President Trump has been sued in federal court to stop him from making money off early exclusive access to his post on U.S. policy on his own Truth Social platform. The lawsuit has been brought by two media groups, Freedom of the Press Foundation and The Intercept. It alleges that Trump's deal with the media firm to post first on his site violates the Constitution. Trump Media and Technology started charging Wall Street firms as much as $100,000 a month for a new service allowing early access to the president's posts so they can trade off them. Truth Social says the lawsuit is an attempt by left-wing activists to silence the president. I'm Mike Hempen.
1: Here's a slam dunk. For the second time in about 14 months, the NBA's most valuable franchise has been sold. And for the second time, it was for a record-breaking price. Correspondent Marcela Sanchez reports.
11: The Los Angeles Lakers are being sold to businessmen Josh Kushner and Bob Iger for $12.5 billion, the second time in just over a year. This was according to a person familiar with the terms who spoke to the Associated Press on condition of anonymity. The sale, first reported by ESPN, still needs approval from the NBA's Board of Governors, and that process can take several weeks. The Lakers were valued at $10 billion last year when Mark Walter purchased a controlling stake from the Buss family. Kushner and Iger had also been involved in trying to get an expansion team for Las Vegas. But by buying the Lakers, the two do not have to wait for that decision. If it happens, expansion could take place in the 2028-29 season. I'm Marcela Sanchez.
1: America in the Morning for Thursday, August 13th, 2026 is produced by Jeff McKay. I'm John Trout. This is Westwood One.
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17: 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Students head back to school at LA Unified School District.
18: This year, the district is implementing restrictions on the use of digital devices during the school day. The Board of Education passed the new regulations back in June. With a handful of exceptions, digital devices will be eliminated for students in early education, transitional kindergarten, pre-kindergarten, kindergarten, and first grade. It comes as the district is facing a major financial crisis. I'm Mark Mayfield.
17: Gene Simmons and Paul Stanley of KISS throw out the first pitch at this week.

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3: I'm the threat that's already inside the house. In the closet, under the bed.

0: failed to provide probable cause that Robinson knowingly created a great risk of death to another other than Charlie Kirk. They go on to say that Robinson had only one target, and that the bullet fired at Kirk from a rooftop at Utah Valley University last September didn't put anyone else in danger. I'm Tammy Trujillo.
1: Iran says the Strait of Hormuz stays closed until the U.S. accepts all of its conditions. Iranian authorities made the claim on Wednesday after President Trump said the U.S. had total control of the oil shipping lane. Both sides are calling for reparations from the other side. The Midwest is preparing for another round of severe weather. The latest from Mark Mayfield.
2: Forecasters are warning of severe thunderstorm activity today and tonight from eastern Nebraska to northern Kentucky, with the highest risk in parts of Iowa, Missouri, Indiana, and central Illinois. Those in the path of the storm can expect wind gusts of up to 60 miles per hour, as well as isolated tornadoes and flash flooding from heavy rain. Rising rivers are possible across the region and washed out roads. Forecasters warn heavy rain in the area could persist for hours at a time. I'm Mark Mayfield.
1: Caroline Leavitt is set to leave her role as White House press secretary at the end of the month. More from Chris Caraggio.
3: President Trump made the announcement on Truth Social. He said Leavitt is one of the most trusted aides and is stepping down so she can spend more time with her family. The president added Leavitt will now be one of his top outside advisors and an influential voice within the Republican Party. Leavitt has served as White House press secretary since Trump began his second term.
1: Stock futures are moving higher. I'm Michael Kastner. Nick Reiner has been indicted again for the murders of his parents. In Los Angeles, Daniel Martindale.
4: The 32-year-old is accused of killing Rob and Michelle Reiner in a stabbing attack in their Brentwood home last December. New charges in the indictment will replace the original murder case filed last year. It adds the special circumstance allegation of lying in wait, which could lead to a sentencing enhancement if Reiner is convicted. The indictment also pushes the case closer to a jury trial, bypassing the need for a public preliminary hearing, which had been expected to take place sometime this fall. Reiner has been behind bars since December 15th, the day after his parents' bodies were discovered. I'm Daniel Martindale.
1: A new report says gas prices are higher than ever for this time of year. The price-tracking website GasBuddy put out a statement Wednesday saying gas prices in the U.S. have reached their highest level ever for late August. GasBuddy's head of petroleum analysis said it was the first time ever the national average rose above $4 a gallon after August 12th. The report follows months of instability in the oil markets as the U.S. war with Iran affects shipments through the Strait of Hormuz. The Kennedy Center in Washington, D.C. has been ordered to pay a jazz musician $252,000 in legal fees and costs. More from Wendy Swanson.
5: It comes after the organization's unsuccessful lawsuit against a musician for pulling out of a concert in the wake of a rebranding to include Donald Trump's name. Chuck Redd performed at the Kennedy Center's annual Christmas Eve concerts for many years before opting out of performing at last December's gig, citing the defiant and illegal name change happening to the Kennedy Center. The organization sued Redd for breach of contract, only to have the suit thrown out in June.
1: Travis Kelce says his Madison Square Garden wedding to Taylor Swift last month was the best night of his life. He said being at MSG was a childhood dream of his, and to get married there was crazy. I'm Michael Kastner.
6: Here is the news.
7: Elvis fans descending on Memphis this week to celebrate the King. It's Elvis Week 2026. The festivities in full swing at the iconic Graceland home. Events include the Elvis Hollywood Hits live tribute concert. Businessmen Josh Kushner and Bob Iger are reportedly buying the L.A. Lakers for more than $12 billion.
4: It would be a record-breaking price if the sale is approved by the NBA Board of Governors. Mark Walter bought a controlling interest in the Lakers from the Buss family for approximately $10 billion last October and is now agreeing to sell. He also owns the Dodgers and parts of several other sports teams. Kushner and Iger had been involved in the process to bring an NBA expansion team to Las Vegas. ESPN reports they made an aggressive pivot to buy the Lakers. I'm Daniel Martindale.
7: San Francisco Giants taking on Colorado for the weekend series, then fly to Cleveland. That's the latest. I'm Bob Montague.
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9: In Alhambra, the 10 eastbound after Atlantic Boulevard, a crash alongside the right shoulder. This is creating a little bit of slowing in the area. In the City of Industry, on the 60 eastbound off-ramp to Azusa, a crash that has the off-ramp blocked. This is involving a big rig, so be on the lookout. And in Rosemead, on the 60 eastbound at Rosemead Boulevard, another accident alongside

0: 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A pole has been knocked down, however, it is out of lanes.
1: You know what's funny about the term tit for tat?
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3: What?
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6: Ohio for the highest risk for some gusty storms today. The chance for some wet weather extends to both the southeast and the northeast of those areas today, with an afternoon thunderstorm around from West Virginia and much of Virginia southward through the Carolinas, mainly eastern portions of both Tennessee and Alabama, and southeastward through Georgia toward mainly the Atlantic coast of Florida. In the northeast, much of the shower and thunderstorm coverage may end up near the Canadian border with New York and New England, but there could still be at least a spotty thunderstorm around for much of western Pennsylvania, upstate New York, and into southern New England. The risk for afternoon monsoon thunderstorms continues from Nevada through the Four Corners states and northward into Wyoming and Montana. Morning thunderstorms may be a bit more numerous from Montana into the Dakotas, though, with generally dry conditions for today near and along the west coast. In Billings, Montana, today brings clouds and a thunderstorm.

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6: This correspondent Clayton Neville reports from the Lone Star State.
7: Two people are dead after an AH-64 military helicopter went down in a field in Salado, Texas, near military base Fort Hood.
8: It was crashed into a field. You could tell it was a violent crash.
7: Cliff Coleman's with the Bell County Sheriff's Office and says that fire crews responded to an out-of-control wildfire believed to have been sparked by the crash.
8: It's the Salado Fire Department, the East Side Fire Department, the West Side Fire Department, and the Gerald Fire Department have all responded to this.
7: Authorities say no homes or structures were hit in the crash, but residents near the site were evacuated because of the fire. A military official tells the Associated Press that the Apache was on a routine training flight when it went down. The cause of that crash under investigation. I'm Clayton Neville.
6: It's 20 past. Inflation increases, and the latest from Wall Street. Business news is next when America in the Morning returns after these messages.
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6: It's 20 after. America in the Morning continues. Despite a better-than-expected earnings report and a revenue forecast that sailed past estimates, Cisco shares dropped in extended trading Wednesday. Entering the fiscal fourth quarter report, Wall Street had turned bullish on Cisco, pushing the stock up more than 60% this year and about 8% this month on optimism that the networking

0: company would start playing a bigger role in the artificial intelligence boom. According to CNBC, Cisco's numbers suggest that's happening, even though the stock traded lower on the report. The two-day losing streak this week came to an end on Wall Street, but it was still a mixed market, with the Dow Jones Industrial Average losing ground. The S&P 500 and the NASDAQ led the way with gains. Stocks in the artificial intelligence technology business helped lead the way after strong profit reports bolstered hopes they can continue to deliver big enough growth to justify the huge gains their prices have made. And they were led by Supermicrocomputer, which sells servers and other equipment, reporting earnings per share that were 84% higher than what analysts were expecting. Seth Sutel has more from Wall Street.
1: I'm Seth Sutel, and this is the AP Markets Report. Stocks ended just shy of a record on Wall Street after several AI stocks reported better than expected growth for the spring. The S&P 500 rose 0.3% Wednesday. It was the first gain for the index since it set an all-time high on Friday. The Dow slipped 21 points, that's less than 0.1%. The NASDAQ Composite climbed 0.5%. NVIDIA and Supermicrocomputer helped lead the way, following the latest signs that businesses continue to spend big money on AI infrastructure. The government reported that inflation improved a bit last month. That helped send Treasury yields lower in the bond market. The yield on the 10-year Treasury fell to 4.67%. Seth Sutel, New York.
0: The report on inflation weighed on Wall Street, showing that despite a mild increase, there are still concerns to watch out for.
2: Inflation has been pushed higher by a series of shocks to the economy, tariffs imposed last spring, higher gas prices, and a surge in investment of artificial intelligence infrastructure that has boosted computer chip prices.
0: Correspondent Lisa Dwyer, with what was a mild inflation report, it's now believed the Federal Reserve will likely leave interest rates where they are when they meet in September. According to USA Today, two Popeyes customers in Texas are suing the fast food chain and its parent company for $1.5 million after allegedly finding a condom-like object inside a piece of fried chicken. Popeyes says it was likely a restaurant glove that fell into the batter. They say regardless, it's not acceptable, so they issued a refund and an apology to the guest. And quote, this does not reflect the excellent experience we strive to deliver at Popeyes, end quote. It's 24 after. When we return on America in the Morning, NBA franchise sold again after these messages.
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9: Is it local news?
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9: Wow, I've been looking for something like that, too. 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

0: Good evening, and thank you for joining us tonight. I'm Tiffany Meyer.
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0: And good morning. Thanks for being with us on Good Day LA. I'm Bob DeCastro.
1: And I'm Sandra Endo in for Brooke Thomas this morning. It is 5 o'clock. Hi there, Samata.
2: Good morning, Sandra. Good morning, Bob. And to our viewers as well as our listeners, we've got some great weather on the way. A nice cooling trend. Temperatures could be the coolest day of this week, where we're going to be looking for highs, not in the 90s, at least for downtown LA, not in the 80s, but even maybe perhaps 79 degrees, courtesy of the stronger sea breeze pushing in. Yes, the marine layer clouds, it is back. We'll call it partly cloudy, mostly cloudy afternoon. We've got temperatures right now, cool, 66 degrees in Woodland Hills. Santa Ana right now checking about 71 degrees, Pasadena in the mid-60s. Today's high temperatures, 75 degrees along the coast, and a little breezy at times, courtesy, again, of that sea breeze outside the morning clouds. We'll see some sunshine, some cloud cover, mostly cloudy for some inland areas, and even a 10% chance of a sporadic shower, courtesy of that extra enhanced lift in the atmosphere, and it also applies to our mountain communities and our deserts. Temperatures, even in Palm Springs, cooling down rather than triple digits. We're coming down to 99 degrees there. A closer look at the rest of the week and what's ahead for us. For now, we've got you covered traffic-wise. Take a look outside on your ride. We had the report just a little after 3:30 this morning, an overturned semi that was carrying produce. The eastbound side of 60 at Azusa Avenue, the off-ramp there, is being impacted. So we do have a lot of activity. We've got speeds down to 10 miles an hour behind that collision. If you're heading out towards the Hacienda Heights, the Roland area, you want to make sure you give yourself extra time. Real-time traffic look. Through downtown, looking great, 12 minutes. Northbound 110 from the 405, westbound 60 from 57, 23 minutes. And a nice looking ride along the 101 at Balboa Boulevard in both directions. Sandra Buff.
0: All right, just want to thank you. Let's get to some breaking news this morning. A fiery car crash near Griffith Park has suddenly turned fatal.
1: Gigi Garcia, yes, live in Hollywood Hills with more on what we know so far. Gigi?
3: Sandra, Bob, good morning. Good morning, everyone. Forest Lawn Drive does remain shut down for the investigation. The medical examiner's van just pulling up. You might be able to make out there in the distance that white canopy that's covering the car where the victim was when the crash happened. Take a look. It was about 2:30 this morning when the 911 call started coming in with people driving by and reporting seeing a car on fire. This is right on the corner of Forest Lawn and Mount Sinai Drive, the entrance to the Mount Sinai Cemetery here. When firefighters arrived, the car was fully engulfed in flames. There was nothing they could do. The victim still inside the car. Now, there was a concern there could be additional victims. LAPD sending their chopper up to scan the area. No other victims were found. And right now, they believe this is a solo car crash. As for the victim, it will be up to the medical examiner to identify them. Right now, they don't even know the gender of the person. Now, if you're familiar with this stretch of Forest Lawn, the very curvy stretch between Mount Sinai and the Forest Lawn Cemetery, you know that people tend to race here. People tend to speed here a lot. It is a big problem. Reporting live, I'm Gigi Garcia. Back to you.
1: All right, Gigi. Thank you. And now to some big news on Capitol Hill. The Trump administration is about to lose a key member.
0: White House Press Secretary Karoline Leavitt is stepping down. Doug Lazader joining us live from Washington with more on this. Doug, good morning.
4: Bob and Sandra, good morning. Karoline Leavitt preparing to leave at the end of the month now, and she is earning some praise from the president on her way out.
5: Karoline Leavitt was just 27 years old when she took over one of the most visible podiums in the world. As press secretary, she could be both combative and friendly.
6: Hello, everybody.
5: Her young family required a balancing act, and she gave birth.

0: birth to her second child back in May. She wrote on X, "The truth is, since returning to the White House after the birth of my daughter, I have felt in my heart that I cannot be the best mom my two young children deserve while devoting the constant time, energy, and attention required of the White House press secretary."
1: You just had a beautiful baby girl.
2: I did, yes. Yeah. Thank you so much.
0: She recently talked about the challenges.
2: Maybe during nap time is when I'm really putting in the work here at the office, and then, trying to get home early when I can.
0: She was often at the president's side and always, it seemed, with his trust. He praised her on Truth Social and wrote, "Caroline will now be one of my top outside advisors and an influential voice within the Republican Party as we work to defy history and conclusively win the midterm elections." Managing the messaging leading up to those midterms will be no small task. The war with Iran is still simmering, and the White House is countering Democratic attacks on the economy.
3: Look, it's very heartwarming. She's putting her family first, but she had a very close relationship with President Trump. It's going to be hard to find someone who's as trusted in the comm shop, and it'll be interesting to see who gets that job.
0: Will, no word yet from the White House on a possible successor, but there's going to be a lot of speculation in the weeks ahead. Bob and Sandra.
4: Yeah, she's apparently stepping down at the end of the month. So it's almost like that standard 2 weeks that she's given. You have to think that behind the scenes, they perhaps knew about this ahead of this. And there's already sort of a plan in the works as to who might be the successor.
0: Yeah, listen, you know, there's a bench at the White House. There always is. I mean, there are deputy press secretaries and so on, but it's always possible that the administration just picks somebody from outside as well. Mm-hmm.
5: It's a tough job. No one really lasts that role for the whole period of a term, right, for a president because of the taxing nature of it.
0: Yeah, it's really kind of around the clock. You know, when you're not there at the White House, you're getting calls and texts and emails you have to deal with. And, you know, you imagine doing that with two small kids, a newborn among them. That's not easy.
4: I don't know how she did it. All right, Doug Lazier, live for us in Washington. Thanks, Doug.
0: Thank you.
5: On to this now, a dramatic development in the murders of Hollywood legend Rob Reiner and his wife Michelle. An unsealed indictment opens the door to a possible death case penalty case against their son Nick.
4: Christy Fajardo is live in downtown with the latest on all of this. Christy, good morning.
6: Yeah, good morning. The case has been shrouded in secrecy despite all of the media attention, and the unsealed grand jury indictment doesn't give details into the alleged actions of Nick Reiner that night, but does give details into what prosecutors plan to argue. And as you know, the grand jury did indict Nick Reiner, and they also added the special circumstance of lying in wait, which makes the case eligible for the death penalty, although it has been temporarily halted in California, and the district attorney's office has not indicated whether they will seek it. Nonetheless, if you have been following this case, you already know that the 32-year-old is charged with slaying his parents, acclaimed director and actor Rob Reiner and Michelle Singer Reiner. The 78 and 70-year-olds were found stabbed to death in their Brentwood home back in December. Nick Reiner had struggled with mental health and substance abuse problems for years. The charges against him include the special circumstance allegation of multiple murders and a new special circumstance allegation, as I mentioned, a murder while lying in wait, which means prosecutors believe he hid from the victims in order to ambush them. The indictment also alleges that he personally used a knife in the commission of the crime. District Attorney Nathan Hochman says the crime was profound betrayal by someone who was loved and trusted by the very people he's accused of killing. The indictment is a major move towards a trial.
7: Lying in wait, meaning planning it out, a sophisticated scheme, taking extreme measures to get the job done in advance versus something that just occurred to the person on the spot. And the prosecution's theory is that Reiner planned this out. And because there was a planning out and sophistication involved, the death penalty is a possibility that could be put on the table by Nathan Hochman in the DA's office.
6: There had been some questions about Nick Reiner's mental fitness to stand trial, but yesterday he did enter a not guilty plea to the grand jury indictments. And right now he's actually trying to get money from a trust that his parents had set up for him. He says he needs that money for his defense. He's due back in court on September 15th. Live in downtown LA, I'm Christy Fajardo. Let's send it back to you.
5: All right, Christy, thank you for that update. Onto this now, diehard Laker fans are still buzzing about yesterday's big announcement.
4: The team, as you may have heard, the

0: Sold for the price of $12.5 billion, a record. Susan Hirsuna has reaction.
1: Lots of tourists taking photos of Kareem and Kobe, but actual Lakers fans, they were harder to find than a parking spot on game day.
2: I bleed Laker. Man, when they lose, I lose.
1: And then we found Charles King.
3: This morning I was shocked. Friends and family texting me.
1: And Francisco Pon.
4: I hope it doesn't interfere with the franchise, with the players or anything like that.
1: Teresa Ewing and her son Sterling.
5: It is pretty concerning, but we just have to remain optimistic.
1: Francisco had a huge concern.
3: I just hope they don't move the team out. You know?
4: No.
3: Yeah, they're not from here, so.
1: You think that they would move the Lakers out of L.A.?
3: For tax purposes?
1: But sports agent Lee Steinberg has this assurance.
6: We have two football teams, two baseball, basketball, hockey, soccer. We have two of everything. So, no, people want to move to Los Angeles, not away from it.
1: Venture capitalist Josh Kushner and former Disney head Bob Iger apparently approached Mark Walter over the weekend. Walter paid $10 billion for control of the team in 2025. He sells his majority ownership for $12.5 billion. Talk about ROI. Already, fans have some advice.
5: I am optimistic for Luka Doncic and our younger core. So, I mean, I think it's a little bit too early to tell, but I'm having hopes.
2: Matters. Everything matters. Come on now. This is America.
7: Yeah.
2: Everything matters.
8: We want to get a championship right here. And no matter who own it, our team is the best.
1: If you remember back, it took many months for Mark Walter to take over ownership of the Lakers. It does need NBA approval. And this time, Josh Kushner needs to divest himself of his ownership of the Miami Heat before this sale can go through. In downtown Los Angeles, Susan Hirsuna, Fox 11 News.
0: So we all decided collectively today we were going to wear our Lakers colors, right?
9: These are not Laker colors.
0: Purple?
9: Oh, well, yeah. Maroon. This is
0: purple
9: maroon.
0: And gold.
9: Looks purple.
7: Where's your gold?
0: I know. I'm wondering where hers is.
7: I'm blue.
9: So what are you talking about?
7: Just to be accurate. But I see where he's going with it. Purple. It looks purple from
9: Does
7: there.
9: It look
7: okay.
9: Purple?
0: I think it's purple.
7: Yeah. Okay. To all our listeners on 790 KBC, so you know they're wearing
9: purple. Yeah, imagine us wearing purple and gold. That's what we're doing.
7: We're going to be looking at some cooler temperatures. Good morning, Sandra, Bob, and of course to all our viewers out there. Today could potentially be the coolest day, and it's all courtesy of a stronger sea breeze. The marine layer, it's back. Marine layer clouds, and even the possibility of some patchy drizzle. So just don't be caught off guard on your ride early this morning. Daytime highs drop below normal by a good 5 degrees across the region. And after the weekend, we're looking at the heat rising again. So enjoy this brief break from the rounds of heat wave conditions that we've been experiencing. So it's going to look pretty nice, mostly cloudy. It's high level clouds coming in. 79 degrees is what we're looking forward to. On average, we should be right around 84. Tomorrow, 80 degrees. So yes, below summer normals. Temperatures for the Ontario area, the IE, we're going to go ahead and circle the next couple days in the 80s, and we're slowly and gradually climbing back up. Temperatures could be close to triple digits again by sometime mid to late week. Take a look at our future cast. Summer mountain spots could see potential for a sporadic shower as well, courtesy of lingering monsoon moisture, if that. And then we're going to dry up and warm up 6 to 10 days out. Temperatures are near normal, perhaps even above average by the 23rd of August. And now traffic conditions. Take a look outside on your ride. We do have this issue. A closer look through the Hacienda Heights area, eastbound side of 60 at Azusa Avenue. Overturned semi. We've got speeds down to 8 miles an hour. And I understand this overturned semi was carrying produce and it is blocking the off-ramp there. So a lot of cleanup work and hence the stop-and-go traffic through that area. Through downtown, looking good, 11 minutes. Westbound side of the 10 from the 5, headed towards Santa Monica. 12 minutes northbound 110 from the 405 coming inbound. And you might, again, experience a few droplets of drizzle here and there. Live Caltrans camera, the 105, Crenshaw Boulevard. Oh, looks good in both directions, westbound and eastbound side.
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7: 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This is like
0: maroon.

0: maroon. This is not true Laker purple, is it? This is not true Lakers purple.
1: It's purple, Sandra.
0: It is purple? No, I think this is more maroon. It's not Lakers purple, though. Lakers purple is a little more, like, brighter. Looks purple to me. All right, we're going to take a poll coming up next.
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6: I love my Solair infrared grill. I've had it for over a year now, and I use it every single week. And it does the greatest job on steaks. I'm going to do some flat irons this week. It does a great job on chicken, including chicken breasts. I have a video on my social media at Randy Wang Radio on Instagram and Facebook. You can see me doing some sausages on there. I'm going to put up some videos of some chicken breasts later this week. Even does a great job on shrimp, on veggies. The grill heats up to

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3: To you both and to our viewers and our listeners, we've got some good news in our weather department. A nice break from the excessive heat. Temperatures actually tumble. Instead of 80s and 90s that we have been experiencing, we're going to lower those temperatures to potentially upper 70s. So 79 degrees is what we're forecasting, but we'll see how that pans out and what the afternoon brings. And we're also bringing in a little bit of extra cloud cover and even the potential for some patchy drizzle out there this morning. So just be careful on your drive. Numbers, at least for the August rainfall totals, has been zero. We're not anticipating on picking up any measurable precipitation. Of course, that could also change. 79 degrees, as I mentioned, and that's a 5-degree drop below what's average. Sunrise this morning under a lot of cloud cover, 6:13. Sunset at 7:42. Enjoy this nice little sea breeze courtesy of this trough of low pressure. Eventually, the heat's going to return next week, so enjoy it through the weekend, the cooler temperatures, that is. And we also have eyes on the tropics. Now, this is pretty important. We're closely monitoring the Central Pacific, and there's a potential for a tropical storm to develop. Right now, it's a tropical cyclone 1C with wind speeds at 40 miles an hour. We are anticipating it to continue to intensify, headed for the Hawaiian Islands. A tropical storm warning already in place there. So if you've got travel plans, again, headed to the Hawaiian Islands, you want to make sure you stay on top of our weather reports. Tropical storm Hernan is just spinning out in the open waters. We've got to look back here at home along our coastal areas. 75 degrees for areas of Huntington Beach and Newport and through the South Bay. Temperatures mainly in the 70s, but you'll get that nice little sea breeze. Again, we've got wind speeds perhaps 10 to 15 miles an hour at times. 79 degrees for inland areas across Orange County, interior Ventura. Temperatures will slowly increase again. We'll get back into the mid-80s next week, and our valleys, 86 degrees under mostly cloudy skies today. Our mountain spots, maybe a 10% chance of a sporadic shower, and high deserts. If you're heading there, if you live there, we've got numbers for you. 89, so really nice conditions under our typical summer normals. And even Palm Springs, out of the triple digits, we'll call it 99 degrees today. Now, traffic conditions, take a look outside. On your ride, we do have this issue that looks like it's clearing up pretty quickly. Eastbound side of the 60 at Azusa Avenue, and a heavy-duty tow truck was expected to be on the way. It looks like they've gotten that semi, the overturned semi, out of the road. Northbound 110 from 405, just 13 minutes on your drive, and a live Caltrans camera look. Oh, yeah, there's the cloud cover, and we've got to the 405 south and northbound side of Wilmington Avenue looking good at this hour. Stay with us. We've got much more news, weather, traffic when we come back.
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2: Samad, I hear you. Okay, the future of Barbie, the movie franchise, is uncertain at this point because talks of a sequel now have stalled.
3: Back to your regular life, or you can know the truth about the universe. The choice is now yours.
4: The first one, the high heel. You have to want to know, okay? Do it again.
2: Variety reporting that despite the original film's success, the creative team hasn't agreed to Warner Brothers' offers. They're apparently pushing back for better back-end profit deals, so it's all about the money.
5: Eminem is giving fans a chance to walk a mile or 8 in his shoes. More than 100 pairs of signed sneakers from the artist are now on the auction block. All proceeds will benefit the Marshall Mathers Foundation, which provides assistance to disadvantaged youth. The collection includes rare designs from Nike, Jordan, Adidas, and more, with some expected to sell for thousands of dollars. One pair is even reported to be from his Super Bowl halftime show performance from 2022.
2: All right, Full House castmates had a special reason to celebrate at NostalgiaCon in Orlando, Florida.

0: That video is so awesome. How many takes did it take to get it right? I feel like a bunch. It was David Coulier's first major appearance with the crew since going into remission from cancer. He was joined, of course, by, look at that, John Stamos, Lori Loughlin, Jodie Sweetin, and Andrea Barber. Coulier said his doctors gave him a clean bill of health, and he urged fans to stay on top of their early health screenings.
1: That song cracks me up.
0: Okay.
1: Oh, look at
0: that. Ah, it is not.
1: That is
0: Lakers
1: very
0: purple.
1: Close.
0: No.
1: Is this a deeper shade of that? Listen.
0: I mean, I like purple. Trust me, but I didn't think like it was a purple, but maybe it is.
1: It's not maroon, that's for sure.
2: Well, yeah, Bobby is actually closer to.
1: I make this comment that we're wearing Lakers purple and gold, and she's like, purple? What are you talking about? What are you talking about?
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1: 5:31 on this Thursday. Thanks for being with us. We showed up in our purple.
2: That's today. Right. Purple and gold all the way for the Lakers.
1: We showed up in our purple except for Sam.
2: Yeah.
1: Or Samada.
2: Yeah. I had to look it up. What exactly is Lakers purple? And apparently, according to the internet, it's a deep, saturated purple.
1: Just like that.
2: Just like Sandra.
3: Just like this.
2: Yeah, right. Like a royal purple.
3: I planned it that way. Yeah. I know this is purple.
2: It is. Good morning, everybody. As Sandra, Bob, we've got a nice sea breeze pushing in a lot of cooler air. Finally, we get a nice break from the excessive heat. Temperatures today are coming down. Upper 70s is what we're looking forward to later this afternoon. You can see the stream of cloud cover coming out of the southwest, courtesy of a trough of low pressure that's going to continue to influence our weather. Temperatures, 69 degrees in Burbank, 71 degrees in Santa Ana. And yes, the marine layer clouds are back with even a 10% chance of some light drizzle. Coastal communities, temperature highs about 75 degrees. Inland areas, 79, that's it. And mid-80s for the IE instead of the 90s. And our mountain community is about 74 degrees there. High deserts, 89. And even Palm Springs, instead of triple-digit heat, we've got numbers in the upper 90s there. A closer look at the rest of the week and what next week will bring coming up. In the meantime, traffic conditions, your ride outside, pretty quiet. Looking at downtown LA, go ahead and apply 15 minutes, leaving downtown to get to Santa Monica. Northbound 110 from the 405 coming inbound, just 13 minutes. And looking pretty good here, both directions, or at least the eastbound side, nice and smooth. Things are piling up on the westbound side. Send back over to you, too.
3: All right, Samana, thank you. Breaking this morning, a fiery car crash near Griffith Park has turned fatal.
1: Gigi Gracia live at the scene with the very latest. Gigi.
4: That's right. One person is dead and Forest Lawn Drive is closed for this investigation. Good morning, everyone. You are looking live at the scene of this solo car crash. And what you can see there, the medical examiner's van, they are working together with LA City firefighters to extricate the body of that victim. But take a look at the video because this all happened at about 2:30 this morning. That's when the 911 call started coming in, reporting a car on fire. When firefighters arrived, that car was fully engulfed. It appears to have smashed into a pole and then a tree, sadly, inside the car, the driver. Now, LAPD did send their police chopper out just to scan the area to look for any other possible victims just in case. They did not find anyone. And right now, this is being treated as a solo car crash. Again, this all happening right on the corner of Forest Lawn Drive and Mount Sinai, right in front of the entrance to the Mount Sinai Cemetery. And if you're familiar with this area, it's very curvy. It's wide open at 2:30 in the morning, and people do tend to speed here. It is a huge issue. We've been watching all morning. As a matter of fact, I'm going to ask our photographer, Howard Wells, just to turn the camera over there. You can see other members of the media here, but you can see the traffic, and we've been watching all morning as cars just rip around this curb at a high speed and then come to a screeching halt because the road is closed. LAPD telling me they hope to reopen the road in just about an hour. As for the victim, the gender is unknown because of the extent of the fire. It will now be up to the medical examiner to identify them and then notify their family. Reporting live this morning, I'm Gigi Graciette. Back to you.
1: All right, Gigi, thank you. A major turn in the murders of Rob and Michelle Reiner, an unsealed indictment against their son Nick, could open the door to a possible death penalty in this case.
3: Christy Fajardo in downtown LA to explain the very latest. Christy.
5: Yeah, good morning. This case has been

0: shrouded in secrecy. Neither the defense or the prosecution has been talking much. In fact, they've been very tight-lipped, and there have been very few leaks. But the unsealed indictment does provide some hints, some clues into what the DA's office is planning on arguing, including that special circumstance that you mentioned of lying in wait, which does make the case eligible for the death penalty, although it has been temporarily halted here in the state of California, and the DA's office has not indicated whether they will seek it. Nonetheless, if you've been following this case, you already know that the 32-year-old is accused of slaying his parents, acclaimed director and actor Rob Reiner and Michelle Singer Reiner. The 78 and 70-year-olds were found stabbed to death in their Brentwood home back in December. Nick Reiner has had some very public struggles with mental health and substance abuse problems, which go back years. District Attorney Nathan Hochman calls the case an extreme betrayal by someone who was loved and trusted by the very people he's accused of killing. The charges against him include the special circumstance allegation of multiple murders and of using a knife in the commission of a murder. And the indictment also includes that new special circumstance allegation, which we mentioned, a murder while lying in wait, which means prosecutors believe he hid from the victims in order to ambush them.
1: Now, it's very possible that Nick Reiner's family, this is their brother, right, that's going to be on trial here, that they could advise the DA or they could express to the DA that they don't want him to seek the death penalty. And I think he would very likely, take that into account and put a lot of weight behind their words. So it doesn't mean that he's seeking the death penalty, but it certainly now was on the table.
0: Now, there had been some questions about whether Nick Reiner was mentally fit and enough to help in his own defense and stand trial. But following the unsealed indictment, he did enter a not guilty plea to murder charges. In the meantime, he is actually seeking money from a trust that his parents left behind, saying he needs that money to help in his defense. He's due back in court next month. Live in downtown LA, I'm Christy Fajardo. Let's send it back to you.
2: All right, Christy, thank you. The LAFD just honored some people who ran toward a burning car outside LA Live to save two women. The car hit a light pole on Francisco Street outside LA Live last October. The two young women were trapped inside. 11 security workers and hotel employees could have stood back and waited for professional help.
3: But on this morning, that's not what happened. Before a single fire truck was on scene, people ran toward that car.
4: Because of your actions, one of the victims had already been removed from the burning vehicle before our members ever arrived. Public safety is strongest when a community and its first responders work together.
2: Both women survived that crash and fire, and yesterday the LAFD presented certificates to the civilians and Fire Station 10 crew. LA Live then hosted a luncheon for the honorees.
5: The LAPD has been using drones to respond to some emergency calls for just more than a year, and the department says it's making a big difference.
2: Nick Garcia checked in on the progress.
6: Well, LAPD has fully embraced the use of drone technology, especially in standoffs and pursuits, but the department says transparency is at the core of the drone program. They're small, but mighty. LAPD drones have been in use since last July, increasing response times and providing officers with better situational awareness before they get to a scene.
7: I truly believe having this technology and this tool has been extremely beneficial as it relates to a de-escalation tool and providing resources and oversight and knowledge for our officers that are responding to these calls for service.
6: Assistant Chief Imada Tingariti says the drones have been dispatched 9,800 times. 73% of the time, they arrive to a scene before officers, and 9% of the time, they're able to cancel patrol officers, freeing them up to respond to the next call.
7: This is an historical time for the Los Angeles Police Department to utilize technology alongside our patrol officers to better serve the community.
8: Oh, look, a drone.
6: The drones have helped track suspects at the end of pursuits, especially in areas like tight alleyways or tunnels. The LAPD was also able to quickly locate a young child who was reported missing.
7: We dispatched the drone. Officers were able to go overhead and find that young child at night near a freeway overpass.

0: But the drones have raised privacy concerns. People worried the drones are always surveilling. LAPD says that's not the case.
1: Our drones are not recording. Once they leave the dock and they're responding to a radio call, there is no recording of any kind. When that drone arrives over scene at that incident, that's when the recording begins.
0: She says their goal is to increase safety and that the drones have done just that. And the LAPD has a public online database where anyone can see when and where a drone was flown and for how long. We'll have a link to that on our website. Just look for this story. In downtown Los Angeles, I'm Nick Garcia, Fox 11 News.
2: Thank you, Nick. Classic cars lined the Capitol yesterday as bipartisan lawmakers pushed Senate Bill 1392. This is known as Jay Leno's law. The measure would exempt qualifying collector vehicles built before 1981 model year from smog tests. The exemption expands annually, ending with 1985 models. Supporters say owners drive them sparingly. Leno called in with the message.
3: Well, please sign it because I think it makes it easier for people not to have to try and break the law. And, you know, it's... From what I understand, I think the governor is for the bill. I think he will sign it. It seems to make sense.
2: The bill faces the Assembly Appropriations Committee today. It still needs final legislative approval before it can reach the governor's desk.
4: Hollywood's iconic Pink's Hot Dogs is heading to Japan, opening its first Tokyo location by the end of the year. The menu will offer classic favorites and Japan-exclusive items. It's just the start of Pink's plans to expand across Japan.
2: There's like the Japanese hot dog is special, right? It's like there's something different about it.
4: It's really good, yes.
2: What do they put on it?
4: Put on it?
2: Yeah.
5: Like a drizzle of mayo, right?
4: They have different sauces, you know, but the Kewpie mayonnaise, we call it. The
2: Kewpie, what's that?
4: It's the Japanese mayonnaise. It's
5: More sweet.
4: They don't always put mayonnaise on it, but I think the actual sausage itself, the hot dog itself,
2: yeah,
4: like it's one of those when you bite it, it kind of like bursts.
2: Mm-hmm.
4: More like that, where here it's not so much.
5: Oh, yeah.
4: I don't know. What do you think, Simona?
5: Yeah, I mean, that's great. Finally.
2: We turned to you to be the Japanese
4: expert. I'm trying to describe it. And you're like, I don't know.
5: It's all making me hungry.
2: I don't know if I'm buying the explanation.
5: All right, well, great. That's good news. Pink's in Japan. And here's some more good news. We've got weather. Temperatures are continuing to tumble. We could be seeing highs today, not the 80s, not the 90s, but we're going to bring it down to perhaps upper 70s. That's a 5-degree drop below what's average for this time of year. So enjoy this brief break from the excessive heat while we can. And we're looking at temperatures, again, really nice summer conditions all the way through the rest of the weekend. And temperatures, though, next week expected to climb very gradually again. August rainfall total so far, we've been able to pick up zero. But today we might be able to see some light patchy drizzle opportunities, perhaps nothing measurable, at least we're not anticipating it. Here's a look at our high temperatures. 80 degrees in Burbank, 79 in downtown LA, 77 in Santa Ana. Beautiful conditions in Anaheim if you're going to Disneyland. 84 degrees in Corona, Long Beach to Huntington Beach, a range of 70s. All courtesy of this trough of low pressure. You can see it's well-defined in the atmosphere. And it's dragging in that cooler air, the sea breeze, as well as some relayer clouds with it. We'll continue to watch it as it continues on. We've got numbers today, tomorrow for Ontario, keeping it in the 70s. And eventually it's going to move on and high pressure is going to rebound, build back in, and numbers get hotter once again next week. And looking out 6 to 10 days out, all the way through August 23rd, we're going to anticipate the probability of slightly warmer than normal conditions for much of Southern California. Got you covered traffic-wise. 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And it is quiet out there currently through downtown L.A. Here's a look, 20 minutes. Go ahead and apply that to your ride. Westbound 10 from the 5, head towards the 405. Northbound 110 from the 405 coming inbound from the Gardena area, just 17 minutes. And looking good, West 60 from the 57, just a little under half an hour drive there. Here's a live Caltrans camera look. The 405 looking great. The northbound side cruising, as well as the southbound side heading into Orange County from, through Orange County, looks great.

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1: 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After the accident, my lower back was so stiff I couldn't move, and I called Jacob. They treated me like a king. I did not have to deal with anything. If you're in an accident, call Jacob.
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2: Just for a brief glimpse at totality.
3: We came from Los Angeles, and we are so excited. This is our first total solar eclipse.
2: It's the first time continental Europe has seen a total solar eclipse since 1999, and it's been more than a century since it was last visible in mainland Spain.
4: It's just a spectacular, beautiful phenomenon to see, and very, very rare. It's such an incredibly moving experience. It's really indescribable.
2: Totality lasted roughly 2.5 minutes, just enough time for millions of people to take in the rare spectacle.
5: Being able to just catch just the smallest bit of the eclipse behind the Colosseum with that backdrop is just fantastic. It's been a great place to be.
2: While countries from Greenland to Portugal experienced totality, a partial eclipse was still visible in some northern U.S. states and Canada.
6: It's just really an amazing event to see all of the celestial bodies interacting with each other.
2: The next total solar eclipse is expected to pass back through Spain and parts of the Middle East in about a year. Max Gordon, Fox News.
7: How's it
8: I'm
7: looking?
8: I'm just glad that we experienced.
7: I remember that. There's a great picture of me and Bob DeCastro. I think was it back in.
8: Well, not just that. There was one that happened 17? Even more recently.
7: Mm-hmm. Yeah, that too.
9: I remember.
8: Because I remember
9: that.
8: Talking to my family in mm-hmm. it was 2023 in
7: right.
8: Texas, and then they saw. It.
7: Right.
10: And teaching the kids about
8: totality
10: it.
8: Totality there.
7: Yeah.
8: And they were, and he, my brother was kind of like, this is going to be whatever. And then he said, I have to tell you, it was so cool. He was like, it was wild.
7: Very cool. Do you see Sandra wearing Lakers purple
10: yeah,
7: through
10: what color
7: those
10: am I wearing?
7: Glasses?
10: I can't
8: even see her.
7: That's great and also very spectacular to see if you got to see it in Europe. The next round of a total solar eclipse for us here in the USA will be in 2045.
10: Oh.
7: Bob, Sandra, August 12th. 2045. So a good, 19 years, almost 20 years from now? You'll need a different type of glasses then. Headlines. Coolest day this week is today, possibly, if we see temperatures reaching 79 degrees. A stronger sea breeze is what's helping to cool us down. Enjoy this nice little brief break from the heat wave and the extreme heat. Rain layer clouds, it's back with even some patchy drizzle. Just enough moisture and lift in the atmosphere to bring that. So don't be caught off guard or surprised. Daytime highs drop about a good 5 degrees below average, especially for the downtown LA area. And as we approach the next week, temperatures, we're expected it to rise again. 79 degrees, typically we should be right around 84. Sunrise today, 6:13 this morning under a lot of cloud cover. Sunset at 7:42 this evening. We've got this area of low pressure and that associated trough is what's helping to push in the onshore flow. And as we look in our future pattern, area of high pressure rebuilds back in and we'll be on watch to see if humidity is on the increase as well. We have eyes on the tropics. If you've got vacation plans headed to Hawaiian Islands, we're watching the potential for a tropical storm to develop. Right now, we've got wind speeds and an organized system headed that direction. Arrival time sometime on Friday and into Saturday with a lot of rain and high surf and dangerous rip currents. Tropical storm Hernan or Ernan, we've got wind speeds at 40 miles an hour out towards the open waters, not expected impact any land there. Looking at our 7-day forecast, 75 degrees along the coast and temperatures will be really nice. That cooling sea breeze will take it. 79 degrees instead of the 80s and 90s that we're used to, but just like that, we're going to be back to above average going into Tuesday and Wednesday of next week. Valleys in the IE, Woodland Hills at 86 under partly to mostly cloudy conditions. The sun is expected to return and we'll be back in the 90s for the valleys this upcoming weekend. So it's going to be really nice. Mountain spots, 74 degrees with an off chance of a sporadic shower. And we've got more sunshine after today. High deserts, 89 degrees for areas like Palmdale, Lancaster, and temperatures for Palm Springs, not triple digits, 99 degrees. Now traffic, traffic conditions. There you go. 4 or 5 at Golden West for the OC.

0: looking good in all directions there. Looking at your real-time traffic, go ahead and give yourself 21 minutes now leaving downtown to get to the west side, 18 minutes northbound 110 from the 405 coming inbound, and under a half an hour on your ride along that west 60 coming into downtown. Come back over to Bob Sand.
1: All right, Samantha, thank you. One day into the new school year, LAUSD is facing serious financial pressure. Superintendent Andres Chait says officials will first target non-labor spending, then central office positions. But after significant cuts already, Chait acknowledges schools cannot escape the impact entirely.
2: There are some significant challenges that we have to face. There's no scenario where there won't be an impact to schools. It's about doing that in the most thoughtful and humane way possible.
1: The district will continue searching for savings outside the classroom. Central office staffing is also on the table as leaders try to preserve academic momentum.
0: Olympic gold medalist Alyssa Liu had an inspiring message for students returning for the new school year in her hometown of Oakland. The figure skating superstar encouraged them to stay in school, make friends, and have fun.
3: In school, absorb anything and everything you can, make friends, enjoy the experience, and work hard and dedicate yourself to whatever you want to do, and have fun while you're at it.
0: What a great message. Liu also reminded students to trust the process and not give up, even on tough days. Local officials hope her words give students an extra boost of motivation as they settle into the new academic year.
1: So we all know AI is reshaping offices around the world, and it's not just older employees feeling that anxiety.
0: Ted Linder shows us the next generation of workers can stay ahead of the curve.
4: Many of us have used it in one way or another. Artificial intelligence. Experts are saying it's here to stay. But what does that mean for workers who are worried about being replaced? Some business experts cite a changing game, but add, that doesn't necessarily mean job loss.
5: You've got to be able to join a business and make it more effective.
4: Levi Belknap works at the Mays Business School at Texas A&M University. He says it's not just older workers feeling uneasy about AI. Younger generations are struggling with the idea of AI in the workplace, too.
5: We look at how can we best help students to get the skills they need now to navigate this rapidly changing world so they can be more effective.
4: Belknap says it's all about going with the flow, citing how younger people should get used to the idea of a workplace with artificial intelligence in it, and recommending new workers find companies that want them to play bigger operational roles.
5: Those companies are often the ones that have the least kind of in place to take advantage of the changes with AI and technology right now, and the most open to people to join them that can produce more by using these current technologies.
4: Belknap says it's important for students to understand the ins and outs of artificial intelligence now so they can use it to their advantage after graduation. In a March 2026 survey from the Census Bureau, about 55% of U.S. workers said they've used artificial intelligence on the job for at least one out of 11 tasks. I'm Ted Lindner, Fox News.
0: They're taking over. It's taking over. AI, it's here to stay.
1: Let's crack open a beer, let AI take over.
0: We could do it in Cape Cod.
1: This is in Barnstable. In Barnstable County in Cape Cod.
0: Cape Cod.
1: Massachusetts.
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8: The wildfire in Big Sur is too dangerous to fight.
9: Fire crews had to pull back on the firefighting efforts due to the erratic winds and threats of thunderstorms. The timber fire has chewed through about 4,000 acres and is now threatening 500 structures. The crews only have the fire about 5% surrounded, and evacuation orders remain in place. Big Sur city officials say the town was booming again with tourists, but the fire has closed down Highway 1, which is the main artery into town, and they're afraid that this fire may force the mom-and-pop shops to close for good. I'm Jason Campadonia.
8: Hundreds of non-citizens in Southern California jails have been transferred from county jails into federal custody courtesy of Operation Guardian Angel. Sharon Rudin reports.
10: The U.S. Department of Justice says Operation Guardian Angel, which began in May of 2025, is designed to get around California's sanctuary law by securing federal arrest warrants for non-citizens recently arrested by local police. Once issued, local jails are legally required to honor the arrest warrants and hand over the defendants to federal law enforcement. First Assistant U.S. Attorney Bill Asaley says California sanctuary policies put the public at risk and cannot go unchallenged. So far, federal officials have issued 769 arrest warrants and transferred 362 defendants from local jails into federal custody.
8: And California Senator Adam Schiff is pushing for nationwide legal representation for immigrants. Daniel Martindale reports.
11: Schiff, a Democrat, recently reintroduced federal legislation that would guarantee the right to legal representation for all people in deportation or legal immigration proceedings if they are unable to afford it. Similar bills have been introduced in the past. Schiff says it's more important now than ever with the Trump administration's immigration policies. Researchers say having legal representation improves a person's chances of winning an immigration case. A UCLA School of Law study says immigrants with legal counsel were 5.5 times more likely to gain relief from deportation.
8: That's the latest. I'm John Fink.
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18: In South L.A., we have a recent crash. Now shimmied off to your right shoulder, but delays remain 110 southbound at MLK Boulevard. It might get a little bit heavier. Looks like the fire department is on the way. As we move into Hollywood, crash in lanes. The 101 northbound on-ramp from Normandy Avenue still partially blocked with some delays. And if you are traveling through the City of Industry, unfortunately that overturned big rig still on your 60 eastbound off-ramp to Azusa Avenue.
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0: Sterling Venue Venture says tons of live entertainment coming your way. Just added to the lineup at the Saban Theater, it's Jesse Cook and his Forever Live Tour. Coming to the Canyon and Agora Hills, Thelma Houston, Young

0: Sterling Venue Venture says tons of live entertainment coming your way. Just added to the lineup at the Saban Theater, it's Jesse Cook and his Forever Live Tour. Coming to the Canyon and Agora Hills, Thelma Houston, Young Dubliners, Canned Heat, Queensryche's Jeff Tate, Orianthe, Yngwie Malmsteen, Samantha Fish, Oingo Boingo former members, Too Short and more. And coming soon to the Oxnard Performing Arts Center, Warren Pancho Sanchez, Beth Hart with Rome, Todd Rundgren, Psychedelic Furs, John B. and Kenny Lattimore, Louis the Singer and more. 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
9: Live from Studio C, Senor. Deep within the bowels of the Armstrong and Getty Information Complex, this is the Armstrong and Getty Show live. It's Thursday, August the 13th, the year of our Lord, 2026. And this morning we're laboring under the title of WNBA stands for We're Not Being Aware. Yeah, I didn't love that one. I couldn't come up with a good A word. They held their cute little meeting about the transgender fellows playing the league. Oh, my God. Their statement is hilarious. Alternate title, if you prefer. Do you take this woman to be your communist agent? Scam marriages. Chinese, probably, agents coming to the U.S., paying thousands of dollars to marry U.S. citizens so they can get citizenship or visas or green cards or whatever level of immigration documentation that they can gin up. So we'll be talking about that story as well coming
10: up. Don't trust China!
9: I don't, sir. I don't. Not for a minute. You know what's weird about that? The story is they presented it on a special report, Brett Baer, last night. Because it's like 1,000 marriages or more. And they were talking about it being immigration fraud and how this was wrong. And at the press conference that announced this, the Justice Department was talking about this. At the press conference, they didn't say anything about national security. They didn't bring up the idea that, well, let's see, every Chinese citizen is obliged by law to do anything the Communist Party tells them to do to help advance the interests of China every moment of their lives. No matter where they're living. And by the way, if you think, I really don't want to do that for you, Xi Jinping. Yeah, we got your mom right here. She wants to talk to you. Oh, no, she can't talk to you because she's in a cell. Anyway, what was that you were saying about you don't want to do what we asked you? And we got thousands of these. Oh, my God. What's the saying about the Roman Empire that, the barbarians didn't have to break down the gate? The gates were open. They just walked in. Yeah, if we're that dumb, we probably don't deserve to keep our empire. But I don't want to be negative. Don't want to be negative. I've got some really kind of cool, positive things to talk about today, as well as a follow-up on a number of different issues we've been discussing this week, including old Abdul El-Sayed. He's absolutely an Islamist. He is hell-bent on advancing fundamentalist Islam into the United States. And we have proof, such as it is, a big gender-bending madness update, the Hassan Piker info that's beyond the obvious, and yeah, he's a commie and a rich commie, but he's the typical one of these people. Really interesting stuff about third worldism, which is one of the political theories that's running hot.

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0: 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I don't know how to reason with these people, or if you can reason with these people.
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0: 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Oh man, there's so much happening. 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
7: Firefighters are hoping for an easier day today as they continue battling against the timber fire in Big Sur. Firefighters were forced to retreat from the front lines for much of Wednesday due to lightning strikes in the area. The timber fire is just 5% contained and has forced over 600 families to evacuate their homes. Two of President Trump's cabinet secretaries are blasting the Los Angeles Homeless Services Authority after a visit to Los Angeles. Department of Housing and Urban Development Secretary Scott Turner and Health and Human Service Secretary Robert F. Kennedy Jr. accuse LAHSA of mismanagement and corruption. And California will be phasing out the use of the powerful weed killer Paraquat. The product is linked with serious health issues. All manufacturers have voluntarily canceled their registrations, effectively ending the state's use of the powerful herbicide that's banned in more than 60 countries due to its toxicity. No state uses more Paraquat than California. That's the latest. I'm John Fink.
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11: In Chino, your carpool lane is blocked by a multi-vehicle wreck. Fire department is on the way. 60 westbound after Reservoir Street is heavy from Central in the meantime. Also pretty busy, Silver Lake. 20-minute delay on the 101 northbound at Silver Lake Boulevard. Two left lanes blocked by a collision, heavy from the 5. And as we move into Diamond Bar, we have a hit-and-run wreck on your right shoulder. 60 westbound just before you make it to Grand Avenue.
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0: Deputy Commander of Special Ops Command South, Navy Captain SEAL. Guy looked a lot like Hegseth. He kept cats. He used to show me photos of his kittens. I kind of thought he was off his rocker a bit. One day he said, Chaplain, do you know why I like cats? Because they are killers.
1: Oh, twist at the end.
2: Nice. Cat pervert.
0: Timbo in Vancouver, Washington writes, please give this joke a chance. We had Gary the Glove Payton, Irvin Magic Johnson, Carl the Mailman Malone. He says, you got to do this, debuting for your Indiana Fever. 6'8", 280-pound center, Enos the Penis Cantor. I love that, Timbo. It was worth doing. Thank you for the note. Great guest talking about China and AI, Josh Rogan, right after the break. Stay with us.
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11: Hundreds of non-citizens in Southern California jails have been transferred from county jails into federal custody, Mark Mayfield reports.
12: The U.S. Department of Justice says the operation, which began in May of 2025, is designed to get around California's sanctuary laws. It does that by securing federal arrest warrants for non-citizens recently arrested by local police. Once issued, local jails are legally required to honor the arrest warrants and hand over the arrestees to federal law enforcement. So far, federal officials have transferred 362 prisoners from local jails into federal custody.
11: Meta is officially rolling out the Creator Studio app for Facebook. It's part of an effort to help creators maximize their audience and engagement. It comes as Facebook tries to compete with TikTok and YouTube. An iconic Los Angeles eatery is going abroad, Tammy Trujillo explains.
13: Ping's Hot Dogs opened as a push cart more than 80 years ago and moved into its now landmark building on La Brea in 1946. It now has 8 locations and is planning for its 9th, its first in Japan. The restaurant in Tokyo is expected to open by the end of the year and will offer 15 varieties of hot dogs along with hamburgers, side dishes, desserts, and drinks, and also includes some items tailored just for Japanese tastes. This isn't Pink's first international venture. Among its other locations are restaurants in Manila and Seoul, South Korea.
11: And today's National Days may send you to the bank for a loan, but it might be worth it. Bree Tennis with more.
14: Today will be an outstanding day if you lean hard into the National Days calendar. 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
11: That's the latest. I'm John Fink.
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19: City of Industry, there was an overturned big rig wreck that started earlier this morning that continues to have your 60 eastbound off ramp to Azusa Avenue shut down. Caltrans is officially on the scene, but no estimated time on when that'll be completely cleared. So if that is your route, give yourself a head start. and Chino on 4G.

0: Currently, carpool lanes still blocked by that multi-vehicle collision. 60 westbound after Reservoir Street and heavy from Central Avenue.
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0: the statistical good news keeps coming. The U.S. this year has remained below its 2012 to 2025 average, with its most recent measurement 20% below average as of August the 5th. North America and South America are at record low burns since 2012. Every continent around the globe this year is burning less, some much less than usual. And they go through Oceania, the Europe, Asia, Africa, which is not to say next year might not be worse. I mean, it might be. I don't know. But in the never-ending drumbeat that this is caused by climate change, Gavin Newsom is still saying that about the Palisades fire in California that was set by a leftist. It's leftist political violence, not climate change. And yes, the climate is changing, but these people are so obsessed with convincing you that that means we have to overthrow everything and change society. They can't even admit when, yeah, it's super smoky in some parts of the country temporarily, but it's actually a really down year for wildfires. These people, they either, gosh, they don't know or they don't mind lying, or once again, their ideology has just completely blinded their ability to perceive the truth.
1: Bullshit.
0: Thank you, Al Gore. Yeah, I tell you who's bull S you. Great perspective on AI and its dangers and opportunities coming up. Mondani wants Amazon to go to the Teamsters. Lot to talk about.
2: Armstrong and Getty.
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6: Nick Reiner has been indicted again for the murders of his parents. The 32-year-old is accused of killing Rob and Michelle Reiner in a stabbing attack in their Brentwood home last December. New charges for the indictment will replace the original murder case filed last year. It adds the special circumstance allegation of lying in wait, which could lead to a sentencing enhancement if Reiner is convicted. California Senator Adam Schiff pushing to guarantee legal representation for immigrants facing deportation and other immigration proceedings nationwide. He recently reintroduced legislation that would provide attorneys to people who cannot afford one. A UCLA School of Law study found those with legal representation were 5.5 times more likely to receive relief from deportation. And the California Assembly is considering a bill that would curb ticket scalping. Democratic Assemblymember Matt Haney says AB 1720, known as the California Fans First Act, would make live events more accessible to fans and cap ticket resale prices at 10% above face value. That's the latest. I'm John Fink.
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10: In Mid-City, it now looks like we have a stalled truck. Two right lanes blocked and westbound after La Cienega Boulevard in heavy from Western, adding about 30 minutes to your drive. In Monrovia, it has gotten even heavier. The 210 westbound between Huntington Drive and Santa Anita Avenue. Crash. Carpool and left lane closed. It is going to be pretty heavy. 25 minutes delay. It is jam-packed from the 605. Estimated to clear within the hour.
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0: against the evils of the new Soviet Union. British and Swedish exercises have also resulted in easy Ukrainian triumphs. We and all of our friends are learning. And the Air Force General, Alex Grinkiewicz, who's NATO's top military leader, said, look, you can't get training like this in the U.S. The change is remarkable, and we're learning volumes, to summarize what he said, basically. It is, said Elliot Cohen, scholar at the Center for Strategic and International Studies, said it is vital that the U.S. military master that, and thus far, unfortunately, that doesn't seem to be the case. Just all of our techniques involve armored vehicles that kick up dust, and the drone spotters can, or the drones and the guys who operate them, can see what we're doing very, very easily and smash up our vehicles and kill our guys. And so we learned quickly what wasn't working very well. And then the Ukrainians switched teams midway through and said, all right, here's how you use the drone technology offensively. Here's how you use the counter drone stuff. Here's how you scatter your forces. Here's how you can conceal yourself. Here's how you use electronics to stymie the drones. It was like drone warfare grad school, and super important and super effective. So I'm glad we're doing this. There's a lot of learning to do, but go get them, fellas, and be humble. Be willing to learn. Craig, the healthcare guru, coming up next. Always interesting. Stay with us.
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11: There are fears that a mental health crisis is developing aboard a San Diego-based U.S. aircraft carrier on a record-breaking deployment. Rory O'Neill reports.
12: Many of the sailors and Marines aboard the USS Abraham Lincoln have been away from home since November, and there have been multiple reports of service members trying to jump overboard. The acting Navy Secretary recently met with some service members' families to hear their concerns and assure them that sailors have access to mental health professionals. As of Wednesday, the Lincoln had been at sea 264 days straight, setting a new modern record.
11: Members of the California Assembly are considering a bill that would curb ticket scalping. Sharon Reardon reports.
13: Democratic Assembly member Matt Haney says AB 1720, known as the California Fans First Act, would make live events more accessible to fans and cap ticket resale prices at 10% above face value. Supporters of the bill say it will still allow fans to resell tickets they can't use, but that it cracks down on bots that buy tickets in bulk and resell them at huge markups. Critics of the bill say it could hurt secondary ticket sites such as SeatGeek and StubHub while strengthening the market position of giants Live Nation and Ticketmaster. The bill would apply to nonprofit venues or venues where the seating capacity is 3,000 people or fewer.
11: And the city of L.A. will be reimbursed for some services during the 2028 Olympic Games. Jason Campidonia has more.
14: The Los Angeles City Council approved the Enhanced City Resources Master Agreement with organizers of the 2028 Olympic Games. It basically gives the framework of how the city can get paid back for services it provides while the city is hosting the games. Some city council members argued that city taxpayers could still be on the hook for $1 billion. Olympic officials say the new agreement will provide a safe, secure, and fiscally responsible event.
11: That's the latest. I'm John Fink.
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5: Culver City, overturned crash just happened, all lanes blocked. 405 northbound from National to Olympic Boulevard. 20-minute delay nearby. You may want to take an alternate route where you can. No estimated time on when it'll be cleared, and it's jam-packed from the 105. And Monrovia, we still have that earlier wreck involving a motorcycle, carpool, and left lane closed. 210 westbound between Huntington Drive and Santa Anita Avenue.
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3: Hundreds of non-citizens in Southern California jails have been transferred from county jails into federal custody courtesy of Operation Guardian Angel. The U.S. Department of Justice says the operation, which began in May 2025, is designed to get around California's sanctuary laws by securing federal arrest warrants for non-citizens recently arrested by local police. Businessmen Josh Kushner and Bob Iger are reportedly buying the Los Angeles Lakers for more than $12 billion. It would be a record-breaking price if the sale is approved by the NBA Board of Governors. And a study shows there are hidden chemicals in 85% of personal care products we use, including soap, shampoo, lotion, sunscreen, and deodorant. Scientists at Million Marker Research Institute in Berkeley tested 113 products from major companies like Amazon, Target, Walmart, and Dollar Tree, and found that most contain at least one dangerous chemical that can cause infertility, impact pregnancy, child development, or increase the risk of cancer. That's the latest. I'm John Fink.
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7: And now your drive is improving in West L.A. 405 northbound from Olympic to Santa Monica Boulevard. Now an hour of a delay added to your drive. It was worse earlier because all lanes were shut down. Now again, only the three right lanes are blocked. Estimated to clear within the hour, it's heavy from the 105. And in Monrovia, an early wreck still has the carpool and left lanes blocked. 210 westbound from Huntington Drive to Santa Anita Avenue.
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0: officials have issued 769 arrest warrants and transferred 362 defendants from local jails into federal custody.
1: And California Senator Adam Schiff is pushing for nationwide legal representation for immigrants. Daniel Martindale reports.
2: Schiff, a Democrat, recently reintroduced federal legislation that would guarantee the right to legal representation for all people in deportation or legal immigration proceedings if they are unable to afford it. Similar bills have been introduced in the past. Schiff says it's more important now than ever with the Trump administration's immigration policies. Researchers say having legal representation improves a person's chances of winning an immigration case. A UCLA School of Law study says immigrants with legal counsel were 5.5 times more likely to gain relief from deportation.
1: That's the latest. I'm John Fink.
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6: West LA is slowly improving, but it's still pretty busy for now. 40-minute delay, 405 northbound from Olympic Boulevard to Santa Monica Boulevard. Your two right lanes are closed. And although it is closed there, the backups start all the way from the 105. Still estimated to clear up soon, but again, no specific estimated time on when it'll be reopening. And in Pomona, stalls still in your center lane, 60 westbound before Phillips Ranch Road.
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0: a crisis over here. That this is one of the biggest victories for the Second Amendment in our entire lives. And it's only here because of you. You put President Trump in office. You put the Republican Congress in place. Many of you are members of great groups like Gun Owners of America, or have supported Silencer Shop, these great organizations that have actually fought for this victory today. And are we going to celebrate it? You're damn right we are. We're going to celebrate it. We love the country, and we've got a lot more to talk about coming up on The Vince Show.
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0: I'm Chris Jakimic. 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

0: 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KABC.
1: Firefighters are hoping for an easier day today as they continue battling against the timber fire in Big Sur. Firefighters were forced to retreat from the front lines for much of Wednesday due to lightning strikes in the area. The timber fire is just 5% contained and has forced over 600 families to evacuate their homes. Two of President Trump's cabinet secretaries are blasting the Los Angeles Homeless Services Authority after a visit to Los Angeles. Department of Housing and Urban Development Secretary Scott Turner and Health and Human Service Secretary Robert F. Kennedy Jr. accuse LAHSA of mismanagement and corruption. And California will be phasing out the use of the powerful weed killer Paraquat. The product is linked with serious health issues. All

0: Manufacturers have voluntarily canceled their registrations, effectively ending the state's use of the powerful herbicide that's banned in more than 60 countries due to its toxicity. No state uses more paraquat than California. That's the latest. I'm John Fink.
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5: And finally, some good news in West LA. That crash has cleared. 405 northbound before Santa Monica Boulevard. Still looking at a 30-minute delay along with your typical congestion. It's heavy from Florence, but that is getting better. As we move into Griffith Park, you're going to see a stall on your center divider. We also might see traffic breaks soon on the 5 southbound after Colorado Street. And same thing goes for Bell Gardens. Crash on your center divider, 710 southbound before Florence.
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14: All right, well, we've got some good news this week. A United States Marine veteran by the name of Robert Gilman, who was locked in a prison in Russia for over 4 years, is finally free. Thanks to the work of the President of the United States and his team. Robert Gilman is back in America now. He's 32 years old. Jim, he's 32. I'm looking at the footage of him, though. He doesn't look good. You wouldn't know he was 32. You'd think he was, I honestly, I kind of thought he was older. That he looks wasted away. Not good, you know, spending that time in that Russian prison. CBS reports that he was, quote, almost on death's door before Russia released him. The 32-year-old is now back in Texas. He faces a long road to recovery, said Kieran Ramsey, the chief investigative officer with Global Reach, an organization that worked to free him. Gilman is a teacher from Massachusetts and was detained in Russia starting in 2022. Concerns over his health came into focus last week when Global Reach's chief strategy officer, Eric Lebson, said Gilman was being held at a Russian hospital in dissociative stupor and being fed through a tube. This is the United States Marine. Quote, we had to wait till almost we were on death's door with him to be able to spur the right kind of action that got his release. Ramsey told CBS News on Thursday. And we're thankful he's back on U.S. soil right now. Gilman is being treated at the Brooke Army Medical Center in San Antonio, where he is, quote, getting the best, the world's best medical care, Ramsey said. They had a delegation that brought him back. I'm seeing images here. Steve Witkoff involved. We've got Sebastian Gorka involved here. And Gorka actually shared a bunch of really interesting information about this. He celebrated on X this week. He said, our Marine is safely back on American soil. He shared video of the aircraft that they brought him back on. As President Trump promised, Steve Witkoff brought Robert Gilman cheeseburgers and milkshakes. Yeah, so President Trump had posted about this as well on social media and said that that this Marine had one request, a great cheeseburger when he lands. And just imagine that. First of all, that's a really good sign. If the guy was on a feeding tube just days ago, if he's able to get a cheeseburger down, that's a good sign that he's on the road to recovery here. And man, may he speed back to full health. But they brought a cheeseburger and a milkshake to him. In the photos, he has a hat on. It's the Trump was right about everything hat. God bless him. Sebastian Gorka says he snuck him a cigar for when he's fully recovered as well. And a member of our broader White House team brought him his own United States Marine Corps flag. There are very few jobs like this one. No American left behind. Steve Witkoff also saying thank you to the president for never leaving anyone behind. Robert is a patriot, a former United States Marine who served our country with honor. He can now finally return to his family and receive the medical care he needs. His return is another testament to the president's extraordinary leadership and unwavering commitment to bringing Americans home. Under his leadership, Mark Fogle and Ksenia Karolina, I believe, were also brought home from Russia. Fox reports that Robert Gilman was convicted in 2022 of assaulting a police officer in Russia, initially receiving a 3.5-year sentence. Gilman's troubles in custody then increased in 2024 when he was found guilty by Russia of attacking a prison inspector during a cell check, assaulting an investigator, and beating another guard. Now, I don't know what's true here. Maybe Russia's, you know, making up all sorts of crap about our guy. But I do love the idea that this United States Marine, they take him into custody. He's just beating the hell out of everybody. I'm going to go with that story. I like that. But the president freeing him up, which is wonderful. Appreciate that. Gilman, that marks the third United States Marine to be freed here. Russia detained Paul Whelan in 2018 and Trevor Reed in 2019. President Trump writing this week on Truth Social, quote, after my discussions with President Vladimir Putin, Russia has agreed to release him very much on a humanitarian basis. We appreciate this decision and the fact that Russia asked for no one in return. No exchange took place. There was no prisoner swap here. President Trump adding, Robert Gilman has been reunited with his wonderful mother, Nancy, who's also on the plane with him, and will soon get to see all of his loved ones. Now he's back in Texas, and God willing, a chance to see his loved ones there. That's a good conclusion to this story, and I hope I'm praying for you, Robert, that you speed back to health. Thank you for your service, sir, to your country. We really value it. The United States Marine brought back by the president. That's a big deal. It's a very big deal. Good story to share with you. A lot of good stories to share with you today. I really think that's valuable. You know, as far as this president, you would think that Americans with two eyes, two ears, and two brain cells to rub together would appreciate the work that he's doing. But then you've got the left. You've got kind of the Trump derangement syndrome people who are still going absolutely bonkers about the fact that you've sent President Trump back to office. This week, the New York Times has an op-ed up by a guy who says he was Dick Cheney's cardiologist. His name's Dr. Jonathan Reiner. And what does Dick Cheney's cardiologist have to tell us? Well, he thinks that President Trump is very unhealthy, and we don't have the answers as to why. We should know more. He's just asking questions, Jim. Dick Cheney's cardiologist. As I go through

I keep seeing these headlines, Jim. I just got a Reuters headline. Kilauea is erupting in Hawaii. Maybe I'm a little confused. It doesn't seem like breaking news that lava would be flowing out of Kilauea. Kilauea is one of the most active volcanoes on planet Earth. It has been, I think, my entire lifetime. But okay, I'll let the volcano experts tell me whether or not there's something to this. Fox Weather reports that Hawaii's Kilauea has erupted for the 53rd time in less than 2 years. At what point is it not news anymore, right? I mean, this is a dog bites man story. Sends smoke plumes soaring 18,000 feet into the sky. Hawaii's Kilauea volcano erupted once again, 3:30 p.m. local time on Thursday, according to the U.S. Geological Survey. It is one of the world's most active volcanoes. This is the 53rd eruptive episode since December 23rd of 2024. Lava fountains peaked at 500 feet. That's big. That seems big. And the ash plume from the eruption reached over 18,000 feet above sea level. You know, Kilauea, I of course, just got back from

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5: KABC. Hundreds of non-citizens in Southern California jails have been transferred from county jails into federal custody, Mark Mayfield reports.
6: The U.S. Department of Justice says the operation, which began in May of 2025, is designed to get around California's sanctuary laws. It does that by securing federal arrest warrants for non-citizens recently arrested by local police. Once issued, local jails are legally required to honor the arrest warrants and hand over the arrestees to federal law enforcement. So far, federal officials have transferred 362 prisoners from local jails into federal custody.
5: Meta is officially rolling out the Creator Studio app for Facebook. It's part of an effort to help creators maximize their audience and engagement. It comes as Facebook tries to compete with TikTok and YouTube. An iconic Los Angeles eatery is going abroad, Tammy Trujillo explains.
7: 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It now has 8 locations and is planning for its 9th, its first in Japan. The restaurant in Tokyo is expected to open by the end of the year and will offer 15 varieties of hot dogs along with hamburgers, side dishes, desserts, and drinks, and also includes some items tailored just for Japanese tastes. 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Among its other locations are restaurants in Manila and Seoul, South Korea.
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13: Looks like a new incident popped up. Elysian Park crash involving a semi on the right lane. 110 southbound before Academy Road. Slow and go from Figueroa Street. If you are traveling through Bell Gardens, luckily that crash has cleared off of the 710 southbound before Florence. And if you're traveling through Culver City, 405 southbound after National Boulevard, we have a crash still in the carpool and left lanes. In the meantime, it's going to be slow all the way from the 10.
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0: too much riding on my mind being locked in. 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You hit a ball in the gap, run. 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
2: Nick Reiner has been indicted again for the murders of his parents. The 32-year-old is accused of killing Rob and Michelle Reiner in a stabbing attack in their Brentwood home last December. New charges for the indictment will replace the original murder case filed last year. It adds the special circumstance allegation of lying in wait, which could lead to a sentencing enhancement if Reiner is convicted. California Senator Adam Schiff pushing to guarantee legal representation for immigrants facing deportation and other immigration proceedings nationwide. He recently reintroduced legislation that would provide attorneys to people who cannot afford one. A UCLA School of Law study found those with legal representation were 5.5 times more likely to receive relief from deportation. And the California Assembly is considering a bill that would curb ticket scalping. Democratic Assemblymember Matt Haney says AB 1720, known as the California Fans First Act, would make live events more accessible to fans and cap ticket resale prices at 10% above face value. That's the latest. I'm John Fink.
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6: Heads up in the city of Orange. Still a bad crash working there on the 55 southbound, just south of the 91. Two left lanes are blocked. Traffic's jammed from the 91 and affecting the 91 westbound all the way back from before Imperial Highway. In Rubidoux, we've got a wreck there, 60 freeway, eastbound right past Rubidoux Boulevard. The carpool lane is blocked. And heads up in Culver City, problems for the 405 southbound past National Boulevard. Two lanes blocked.
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2: It will still allow fans to resell tickets they can't use, but that it cracks down on bots that buy tickets in bulk and resell them at huge markups. Critics of the bill say it could hurt secondary ticket sites such as SeatGeek and StubHub while strengthening the market position of giants Live Nation and Ticketmaster. The bill would apply to nonprofit venues or venues where the seating capacity is 3,000 people or fewer.
3: And the city of L.A. will be reimbursed for some services during the 2028 Olympic Games. Jason Campidonia has more.
4: The Los Angeles City Council approved the Enhanced City Resources Master Agreement with organizers of the 2028 Olympic Games. It basically gives the framework of how the city can get paid back for services it provides while the city is hosting the games. Some city council members argued that city taxpayers could still be on the hook for $1 billion. Olympic officials say the new agreement will provide a safe, secure, and fiscally responsible event.
3: That's the latest. I'm John Fink.
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8: 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I'll take the price of the mud flaps off.
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9: In Sherman Oaks, we had a stall there, 405 northbound, right before Ventura Boulevard. It's cleared, but traffic's still kind of slow from Valley Vista. If you're headed through the city of Orange, we've still got this injury crash, right shoulder, 55, southbound past Knoll Ranch Road. It's mostly jamming up the 91 freeway. Westbound, it's slow from before Imperial Highway, and it is slow as well in South L.A. We've got a stall that just got cleared from the 110 southbound at Vernon.
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1: Hundreds of non-citizens in Southern California jails have been transferred from county jails into federal custody courtesy of Operation Guardian Angel. The U.S. Department of Justice says the operation, which began in May 2025, is designed to get around California's sanctuary laws by securing federal arrest warrants for non-citizens recently arrested by local police. Businessmen Josh Kushner and Bob Iger are reportedly buying the Los Angeles Lakers for more than $12 billion. It would be a record-breaking price if the sale is approved by the NBA Board of Governors. And a study shows there are hidden chemicals in 85% of personal care products we use, including soap, shampoo, lotion, sunscreen, and deodorant. Scientists at Million Marker Research Institute in Berkeley tested 113 products from major companies like Amazon, Target, Walmart, and Dollar Tree, and found that most contain at least one dangerous chemical that can cause infertility, impact pregnancy, child development, or increase the risk of cancer. That's the latest. I'm John Fink.
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3: Slow in Brea. We had an injury crash there that's been moved off to the right shoulder. 57 southbound past Imperial Highway. Traffic still stop and go back from Brea Canyon. Studio City, crash just cleared 101 freeway southbound right before the 134-170 interchange. It was a car versus a motorcycle. Traffic still slow, though, back from Van Nuys Boulevard. And in Granada Hills, we have boxes, some sort of boxes in the roadway, 118 westbound at Havenhurst.
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11: You know what's funny about the term tit for tat?
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14: We've got the some fun news from the New York Times today. I should note, you probably won't be surprised. Anytime we get fun news from the New York Times, it is framed as horrific news by the New York Times. But I can't love this story more. This is really great. The New York Times today, headline, U.S. investigated left-leaning groups. Left-leaning. Okay, let's break it down before I get any further. If it was a right-leaning group, would the New York Times say right-leaning? No. They would say right-wing.
3: They would say extreme right-wing.
14: Or extremist, yes. They're gonna cast it in the most aggressive way possible. But these are merely left-leaning. They're basically in the middle. They're slightly leaning to the left. Their left leg is slightly shorter than their right leg, so they're leaning every so slightly. U.S. investigated left-leaning groups during Minnesota immigration crackdown. Go on. 4 days after Alex Preddy was fatally shot while filming officers taking part. Everything is a lie from the New York Times. 4 days after Alex Preddy was fatally shot while filming officers taking part in the Trump administration's immigration.

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3: 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It does a great job on chicken, including chicken breasts. 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
2: 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You can hit the bell so you're notified whenever we go live. And of course, you can hit that thumbs up like button. And that tells YouTube that they should push us to more people, which they're doing every single day. We're getting new listeners and viewers to this show every single day because you're hitting that like button. So thank you.
1: All right. You want to play a game before we get started with the topic, Randy?
2: I would love that.
1: Okay. I'm going to read you a quote, and you have to tell me who this individual is referring to.
2: Okay.
1: All right. This is from Politico this morning, and they did an interview with California Assembly Speaker Robert Rivas. Here is what he had to say about Javier Baqueria. Quote, "I think one quality about Javier Baqueria is he doesn't wake up every morning thinking how he can make headlines or be on the front page of our newspapers," end quote.
2: That sounds like a shot across the bow from Rivas to Gavin Newsom.
1: That's what I thought, too.
3: Scrub it.
2: So the best thing that you can say about Becerra is that he's not chasing clout?
1: I think the only times he pays attention to the television is when there's a toothpaste commercial from the 1950s.
2: That whole idea that he's put out there that we're going to give you the free power hour, it's going off like a lead balloon.
1: Yeah, how about free power for 24 hours? At least you can do something with that. Can you even cool your house in an hour?
2: It is a policy that screams of, I didn't do any research when I came up with this.
1: Well, we know he's not big on reading. 800-222-5222 is a telephone number, 1-800-222-5222. Well, the top story today is that President Donald Trump is looking for a new White House press secretary. That is a job that's a very difficult job, where you have a Washington press corps peppering you with questions, trying to play gotcha 24/7. You need someone who can think on their feet and is quick with their tongue. One of the individuals who made the short list, according to one story in the California Post, is former candidate for Los Angeles Mayor Spencer Pratt.
2: Spencer Pratt apparently is in the running and is being considered to become the next White House press secretary. How long would his tour of duty be? Would he be there for 2.5 years? Would he be there for a Scaramucci or two? Who knows?
1: So we don't have an official list, obviously. It's not like when you're looking at the NBA playoffs, you know which teams are going to the playoffs and which teams aren't. So this is yet another instance where we rely on the betting markets to try to tell us who is in the running. Are you ready for the list?
2: I'm ready.
1: Okay, this is according to betonline.ag.
2: That sounds legit. Whatever the hell that is. That sounds so legit.
1: Okay, am I going to get a virus by going to that website?
2: Well, we will know if all of a sudden Johnny's feed starts displaying ransomware ads.
1: Now I'm worried.
2: It's too late now.
1: I should have done this on somebody else's computer.
2: I can't do it here. If I do it here, the whole system might go down and the radio station may go off the air and we'll end up like Sassoon City.
1: Whenever I was researching a topic back in the old days and I had to look at something questionable, I always moved over to Peter Tilden's computer to do it. But when you work from home, I guess I could tell my neighbor I need to borrow a cup of sugar.

0: whatever, and then go bring up betonline.ag.
1: Let's go ahead and just do it. Tell us what the odds are, who is on the apparent short list for press secretary of these United States on betonline.ag, which I can't believe they're not paying us for the amount of times we've said that website right now. Maybe they'll be the title sponsor.
0: All right. So the first name on the list is Alina Hababa. She's the president's lawyer, if I'm not mistaken.
1: I think it's just Haba.
0: What did I call her?
1: Hababa.
0: Oh, God.
1: You are having a week with names.
0: I turned her into a clerk at 7-Eleven. That cashier is no dummy.
2: If the cashier is dummy.
0: Okay. Anna Kelly is at 4-1. Me doing this without my glasses, man. This is a drunk man driving down an icy road. Number three is Jen Pellegrino. She's at 6-1. Roma Haravi is at 7-1.
1: Is it wrong that I haven't heard of any of these people?
0: The only one I've heard of is Alina Haba, and I called her by the wrong name.
1: Alina Hababa.
0: He got Steve Chung, and I follow him on Twitter. He was the guy that came from the MMA. He's at 10-1.
1: Oh, it'll never be him. Trump thinks he's too fat to be in front of the camera every day.
0: Have you ever seen a picture of the back of his head? It looks like a Sherpa. And then you have Emerald Robinson at 10-1. Chanel Rion at 10-1. Scott Jennings, oh, my former coworker over at CNN, he's at 16-1.
1: Oh, that would be a pay cut. He's making a ton of money off of CNN and that Salem show. He's not going to do that.
0: Yeah, he's not going over there. He's going to fight on Abby Phillips' show every night and laugh all the way to the bank. Natalie Harp is at 16-1. Jason Miller, I used to work with him over at CNN, he's at 16-1. Scotty Nell Hughes, good friend of the show, who's going to be on later today. She's at 22-1. Lara Trump is at 33-1. Carrie Lake is at 33-1. And our boy, Spencer Pratt, he's at 50-1. And then below him is Erica Kirk at 66-1. And Tucker Carlson at 100-1.
1: Well, that one's not happening. If it's no. Carrie Lake, the former talk show host and candidate for everything in Arizona, and she's in the briefing room, are they going to put Vaseline on the lens?
0: I don't know.
1: It's kind of her move. Every single one of her campaign videos was shot like it was a 1970s soap. But yeah, Spencer Pratt is in the running and is on the short list, which can mean a lot. It could also mean nothing. At one point, I was on the short list to replace Ken Champeau. And that helped.
0: That's right.
1: That helped me get a very nice contract here, even though I think literally my name was floated once and that was enough. At one point, I was being considered to be the new board op for Tom Likas, and by being considered, I mean my buddy Dino mentioned my name once, and then they said, hell no. I would have loved that job.
0: Oh, you could press that blow-up sounder all the time.
1: Here you go, Tommy.
0: All right, so this is the way I see it. At, what was it, 50-1, I think it's unlikely that he'll be the next press secretary. But I think he would do a bang-up job.
1: He is a very effective communicator. And unlike, I would imagine, the vast majority of people on that list, who probably a lot of them have cable news experience, Spencer Pratt not only has the background in reality TV and media, but he understands social media and the new media better than most people that are out there.
0: And you look at his options, assuming he wants to stay involved in politics, which he says that he does. His options in California are somewhat limited in the sense that he's not making the November ballot. That's said and done. It's going to be Nithya Raman versus Karen Bass. So we're going to have a choice between worse and worser.
1: Well, the idea now is elect the one that's the most likely to get recalled or indicted, and then the hopium will get Pratt elected in the recall vote.
0: But if someone gets kicked out, they get impeached, or they resign, doesn't the council president become mayor until the term is up?
1: Oh, that's a good point. We could have Mayor Unisys.
0: Yeah, I don't.

0: don't think you can put your chips on someone going to prison. But he can't run as a write-in candidate. I know that gets suggested all the time by listeners. Well, just run as a write-in candidate, and that way we will have the option of Spencer Pratt on the November ballot. It doesn't work like that. You cannot do that in a top two system. If there is closed primaries, you can run as a write-in in the general election, usually, depending on the rules of the jurisdiction. But when you have a top two system, everyone puts their name on the same ballot. You can run as a write-in candidate in the primary, and if you make the top two, then you move on in November. But November is just the top two from whoever was on the ballot in the primary. So he's not going to be a candidate for mayor in any capacity in Los Angeles. That being said, I think given the makeup of the electorate, I don't see him winning if he were to run again 4 years from now, unless something dramatically changes in this city. And I think he kind of feels the same way. He doesn't think he's electable citywide in Los Angeles as it exists today. You look at other offices, whether it be the city council or the state legislature or the Congress, there's realistically speaking in the city of Los Angeles, not really much of an option for a Republican to get elected to any of those offices. Maybe if he were to move to the San Fernando Valley, maybe he could get elected to one of those seats. But you look at the seat that he's in right now, the Tracy Park seat, that doesn't only include Pacific Palisades, which has essentially zero residents now. It also includes Mar Vista and Venice and other areas that are way bluer than Pacific Palisades, which I would add is also blue. So he would have a difficult time, I think, even winning that seat. And why bother running when the best member of the LA City Council is already representing that seat? There's no need to replace Tracy Park. She's the one sane one. She's the blonde girl on the Munsters over there.
1: Yeah, but she could run for mayor in 2030.
0: Yeah, if she runs for higher office, he could do that. But she's up this time, correct? She just won.
1: She just won, so she wouldn't run again until 2030. But Pratt doesn't want to go to the city council. You know,
0: No. We
1: know. We've been there. We know what that building smells like.
0: So what? You go to the city council so you can lose every vote 13-2? That would be a complete waste of time. There's no point in doing that. Go to Sacramento, what? So you could be in the super minority and lose every vote up there too? That makes no sense. So why not go to Washington if offered the job?
1: Well, then you're leaving California to have to go to that dumpy swamp.
0: That's true. I wouldn't want to do that. But the guy seems like he's been bit by the politics bug. He seems like he is genuinely interested. And when we had him on the program, he demonstrated that he is well-read. He has spent a considerable amount of time thinking about these issues. He has solutions to offer. It's not like he's just the complaint department where he spends the whole time bitching about things. He said, what they're doing isn't working. Here's my solution that I think can make things better. And that was his answer to almost every question that I asked him. That's what you want from a politician. He doesn't use bureaucratese. He's not one of these people where you have to parse every word that he uses to understand what he's trying to communicate to you. He speaks very plainly. He comes from a background in television, so he understands the medium. He understands how to use the camera to get whatever message it is that you're trying to get across.

0: I'm the threat that's already inside the house. 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But I don't want your money or your TV. 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
1: Funds to the phony baloney homeless services groups, whether it's them cutting off the funds to high-speed rail after they fail to meet their obligations in the contract, whether it is the U.S. attorney in Southern California, Bill Asaley, who is going after the fraudsters who are stealing money from taxpayers, we're not getting any progress at the city level. We're not getting any progress at the county level or the state level, but we are having pressure put on us by the federal government that is pushing us in the right direction. And that's just with people like Asaley and other Californians, Harmeet Dillon and others. If you had someone who came from this state in that press room on a daily basis in Trump's ear, I think you could get even more pressure put on these people and see more progress in California.
2: Well, there definitely is that aspect to look forward to. But, you know, you could argue that his advocacy is already doing that. You look at what the U.S. Attorney's Office announced and the FBI announced yesterday, where they're going to start offering $5,000 rewards for people on information for the animal abuse that's going on every day in Skid Row. That is because of advocacy, because of people like Joey Tuccio and Spencer Pratt, who has elevated and promoted Joey Tuccio. And that is a huge deal. So he's been able to accomplish a lot of that stuff from where he is right now as this kind of like parapolitical influencer.
1: Well, let's throw it open to the phones right now at 800-222-5222, 1-800-222-5222. Do you think Spencer Pratt would make a good press secretary? I do. And not only that, I think he could use his position there to really improve things in California. What say you at 800-222-5222, 1-800-222-5222. If you want to weigh in the chat, you can do so at johnnydontlike.com. We'll read some of those remarks on the air as well. And, of course, if you want to email us at johnnydontlike.com. 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
3: KABC News at the bottom of the hour. I'm Jeff Vaughn from On LACA. If you're heading to a Southern California beach, learn the stingray shuffle. Injuries are mounting as warm water brings stingrays and more swimmers to the LA shoreline. Bolsa Chica and Huntington State Beach have already reported more than 3,100 stings this year, twice the number during all of last year. Huntington Beach alone has topped 2,000 injuries. Researchers say the recent heat wave and El Nino conditions are drawing in large numbers of stingrays that come with a venomous barb. Lifeguards advice? Don't step in the surf. Shuffle. The stingray shuffle could save you a painful trip to the lifeguard tower. More KABC News at the top of the hour. Get news and insights at onlaca.com. I'm Jeff Vaughn on The John Phillips Show.
4: Be on the lookout for a stall in downtown L.A., 101 northbound at Grand Avenue. It's in the third lane from the left. Traffic slow back from First Street. Elysian Park, a couple of problems. 5 freeway northbound at Stadium Way, a wreck there on the right shoulder. Has things slow from Humboldt Street and on the 5 southbound at the 2. A crash there in the center divider has traffic pretty slow back from Colorado Street heading southbound.
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2: Names of foreign dignitaries.
3: Yeah, that wouldn't work.
2: Nope.
3: My problem is that when I get really tired, I get really punchy really fast.
2: You don't say.
3: And that job requires a lot of travel where you have to switch time zones and that sort of thing. And so my sleep patterns would be disrupted 24/7. I can't imagine I would be terribly pleasant to be around.
2: You'd be real cranky, and the demand of that job means you will not be able to go on monthly cruises.
3: That's true.
2: And if Johnny
3: that would make me cranky.
2: If Johnny doesn't have his cruises, he is a bitch to deal with.
3: That being said, I did work at CNN for a number of years where I was being fired at pretty much the entire time I was on the air.
2: You definitely have battle experience.
3: Yeah. Not for me, though. That's for sure. But maybe for Spencer Pratt. What say you? At 800-222-5222. 1-800-222-5222. Let's begin with Bob in Rancho Cucamonga. Bob, hello.
4: Gentlemen, long time no speak. Hey, Randy, I'm going to propose a new backdrop for Johnny would be a headboard. He needs his rest. Come on, Johnny. Get your rest.
2: Well, you can just move the laptop to the bedroom. You'll be all set.
4: And second of all, also, for all this good conservative, constitutional conservative Bobs out there, please call him Rob Bonta. Oh, God. And just having him in the group of Bobs around is just terrible. But, yeah.
5: Bob Bonta.
3: No, man. Bob, I gotta stop you here for a second. He's different. His name is spelled different than yours. You're Bob Bonta. He's Bob with two O's.
4: No, I'm Bob from Cucamonga. Oh, yeah. Yeah, he's... No, I get it.
3: Yeah.
4: I get it. Took me a second. Sorry.
3: All right.
2: I call him Bobathy.
4: That's pretty good. But, yeah, man, Spencer Pratt, I would love to have him as a... up there in front of the media, just burning them every stupid question that they ask. The only objection I have to it is that I think that the administration is having enough fire stirring around it right now because of the media. I think throwing him, it'd be like throwing just another coal into the fire. I would love to have him just burn everybody on the media the way Trump has had his press people going out there and doing, which is just, it's phenomenal. And the one thing I know he would hold up for the Trump administration would be just the clarity and just the openness and the willing to tell it how it is. People don't say how it really is nowadays. Everybody wants to just cover everything with sugar and roses or just lie about everything, be it the good, the bad. Nobody can even understand straight on talk right now without being offended. America needs a press agent a press guy out like that, telling it how it is. But I think it would really scare and stir up the fire even more. So I'd love to see it, man. God, I kind of hope he does. Maybe he might do the Scaramucci thing and just be there for a handful of months just to stir up the pot and just burn the media, which I think, you know, Trump loves to do. But anyway,
3: all right.
4: A lot of time. Guys, I love you. Miss you. I listen to you even more so now. Watch you on the YouTube. I'm just so happy for you guys getting bigger and better. New stations. Just congrats all around to you both.
2: And maybe someday that'll lead to money.
4: Right? Hey, as a musician for the last 50 years, I have a boatload of guitars. I'm in my garage right now. I have a boatload of cabinets here. God, I would just love to put them in a boat and throw them over the edge. And just, I did make a buck off of it. But, man, we have fun and love doing

0: what we do. I love playing music. You guys are awesome on the radio. And again, man, congrats to your growth. And hey, more power to you both.
1: Thank you for the call, sir. We appreciate it.
2: Look at this suggestion from the chat. How about National Trail says Adam Carolla? There you go.
1: Well, you know how it works in that room. Every so often, there's someone who wants to mix it up. When it was the Biden White House, it was Steve Ducey and Jen Psaki who would mix it up all the time. And with Trump 1.0, it was Jim Acosta and it was Kayleigh McEnany who would mix it up. If they tried to mix it up with Spencer Pratt, he would slice and dice them like a piece of chicken at Benihana.
2: And maybe it would be a short-term gig like a Scaramucci. Think of it like Sweeps Week.
1: Well, if it's going to be short-term and you're going to go the reality TV route, maybe you don't want Spencer Pratt. Maybe you want Vicky from The Real Housewives of Orange County, where Caitlin Collins gets out of line and she just throws a glass of Chardonnay right in her face. Let's go to Allie in San Pablo. Allie, hello.
2: I don't have an Allie.
1: All right, let's go to Chet. Chet, welcome.
2: Chet.
1: Are you there, sir? Going once, going twice. All right, let's go to Mike at Anaheim. Mike, welcome.
3: Hey, how are you guys? I really do like Spencer Pratt for California and in general, and I think he has a real future here. But I was thinking for the press secretary, what about Kimberly Classic from Maryland? I think if Trump stays on this woman being up front and being that voice, and Kimberly's got great power behind her, great reputation. She was already endorsed by him. And I think it would just carry on that balance that the Trump platform could really use.
1: Well, that's where the last one came from. Didn't she run for office in New Hampshire and lost? But she had a good showing. She performed well during the interviews. She performed well during the debates. So he thought, all right, I think she'd make a pretty good press secretary. And she worked out.
3: Yeah, I agree. I think, like I said, I really like Spencer Pratt. I like his personality. And I think he's found a new passion. And I think California politics could possibly be a great go for him. But on the national level, I think someone with more of that Washington, D.C. repertoire and some of her background, and I think it would just be another more arsenal for Trump just to put another leading female in that spot just to counter all his haters.
1: All right. Thank you for the call, Sarah. Let's go to Joe in North Hills. Joe, welcome.
4: Hi. I don't want him. I'm a longtime Republican, and I didn't vote for him for mayor because I thought he was an ideologue who didn't know much and that he made us look bad in the long run. I think it'd be even worse in that position. We need to show we can govern, not that we can burn people and like make ourselves feel good because we can burn people. We don't need an ideologue. We need a Tony Snow from 20 years ago.
1: Who did you vote for mayor?
4: I didn't. I hated not voting for mayor, but there wasn't anybody to vote for. I was afraid if Spencer Pratt got in, he would make us look so foolish. He would be so incompetent against the cabal of Democrats in this city. He would make things worse for Republicans in the long run.
1: Did you happen to hear his interview with me where he came in studio for an hour and I peppered him with questions about city issues, about government issues, about political issues? I asked him everything I could. I hit him with everything I had. We didn't have a list of approved questions. I didn't go over the topics before he came in. And I sat there and I fired at him for 60 consecutive minutes. Did you hear that?
4: I wish I would have heard it because it sounds like something that could have changed my mind.
1: I'll tell you, I understand your apprehension. And whenever someone comes into politics from some other realm and they don't have a political background, I always think, okay, are they in above their skis? And it really is a case-by-case basis because some

0: times they're buffoons. I mean, when you have Gary Coleman running for governor during the recall, he didn't know anything about politics. Angeline didn't know anything about politics. But every so often,
1: Steve Garvey.
0: Steve Garvey was not well read. He knew the basics.
1: No.
0: He knew that he lined up on the right side of the aisle. Outside of that, he didn't know much, which is why they didn't put him out there a lot. But then you have other people.
1: He's no Steve Hilton.
0: And I'm telling you, I'm in Riverside County right now, and the longtime congressman from this area was Sonny Bono. And let me tell you, you talk to people who lived in Palm Springs when he was the mayor of Palm Springs, and he knew those issues backwards and forwards because he was a business owner here who had to deal with bureaucracy and regulation and taxation and all of those issues. And people assumed that he was a flake, and they underestimated him at their peril because he was a guy who really did do his reading and do his homework, and he came prepared.
1: I saw him a couple of times leading congressional hearings, and he was wonderful.
0: All right. Thank you for the call, sir. I appreciate it. 800-222-5222 is the telephone number. 1-800-222-5222. Spencer Pratt is being considered for the White House press secretary job. Do you think he deserves it? Do you think he'd do well? 800-222-5222. 1-800-222-5222. If you want to watch us perform the show live, go to johnnydontlike.com. And if you're there, please hit that like button. 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
3: I don't need to hear anything from anybody. 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Play offense, not defense. If you play hard and you play the game right, nobody really gets on you. 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Just play the game one way. You hit a ball in the gap, run. Boom, coming in hot.
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0: 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It really helps us out. All right. Right now, we're taking your calls at 800-222-5222. 1-800-222-5222. Spencer Pratt is being considered for the next press secretary for the White House. How do you think he'd do? Let's go to Lynn in Santa Barbara. Lynn, hello.
1: Hello. I just found you guys on YouTube, so I subscribed.
2: Yeah! And
1: I'm going to be watching consistently. I love the vibe and the opportunity to voice my opinion. So thank you so much for taking the call. I'm disheartened extremely in regards to your last caller, who is indicating that, I mean, of course he can have his opinion, he's free to have it, but there seemed to be a lack of research on his part in regards to actually looking into the candidate of Spencer Pratt. Thinking that that individual is going to embarrass the citizenry of the area that he is basically legislating for is a peculiar thought to me, because I watch the city council and they gavel in three times a week. And those individuals are the biggest embarrassment on the face of the planet when it comes to managing the city. It is absolutely ridiculous. There are sitting members who are currently under indictment for fraudulent activity. There's one individual who's running for mayor who's also tied up in some issues in regard to the homelessness. She got kicked off of the committee because she wasn't doing her job. So his vivaciousness, his youthfulness, his willing to fight, and also the fact that he did not want to identify himself specifically as a Democrat or a Republican. He wanted to identify himself as a citizen of Los Angeles who wanted to fight back against the corruption that had directly affected him and what he saw in his immediate area. So, I mean, we haven't had somebody that youthful that is willing to take on these issues in that city. Also, Karen Bass, she's a huge, gigantic, ridiculous person to say that she wasn't an embarrassment. These people have been in politics for decades, and what exactly have they done except make the whole area worse?
0: You're right, and with the Olympics coming to town, if you don't think Karen Bass has embarrassed us enough, you just wait until we put our city in its current condition on the national spotlight or underneath the national spotlight. I think people are going to be appalled at the homeless. They're going to be appalled at the trash. They're going to be appalled at the condition of what we live with on a daily basis. So if you want to avoid embarrassment, you got to replace her.
1: I hope that they make an immediate change in that decision in regards to having it here. The people that live within, the people that are existing within the area that are going to be affected by that, they're already asking for handouts and increases for money because there's going to be an increase in wage. They're already asking for that, like now. They want that now. And, I mean, the fact of the

0: matter is that the city is so poorly run that you need, and he was willing to actually reach across the aisle and get people from decades ago who knew where the bodies were buried. And they were willing to actually put forth the effort of identifying it to make the city run better for everybody that exists in it. But no, it's just, I hope that they change their mind. The city is, they're down thousands of officers. Like you said, the homeless issue, there's a huge, gigantic, I think it was like last week, one, the guy who runs the housing, federal, he ends up taking a couple $1 billion because nobody can account for the money. It's spent, it's gone, but nobody knows where it went. And that's just in L.A. County alone. And there's been no improvement in regards to homelessness. There's been so much fraud. And if when you look around this horseshoe of the city council, every single person of them ends up benefiting from it and then pats themselves on the back. That, in my opinion, is absolutely ridiculous. And that is embarrassing. Spencer Pratt would have at least put a good foot forward. He would have been surrounded by an exceptional team because some of the names that he was coming up with were, like, really, really good. And it could have been an opportunity for positive change versus guess what we're going to end up doing? We're going to end up getting the same crap that we've had this whole entire time. It's just ridiculous.
1: All right. Thank you for the call, and thank you for discovering the show. We appreciate it. And if you're watching us right now on YouTube, please click that like button because more people like Lynn can find us that way.
2: It's really working. It's like for the first time ever, we have marketing. It's great.
1: Let's go to Greg in San Francisco.
2: Nope.
1: Greg, hello. All right. Ed in Fort Bragg. Ed, welcome.
2: Nope. See, this is why John doesn't have a computer, so he gets the screener to text him who the callers are, and then when the callers drop off, he doesn't know. So we get to play this game as to John guessing who's on the phone and they're not there. How about Barbara in L.A.? Barbara, hello.
3: Hi, Johnny and Randy. Spencer Pratt is the perfect choice. Our loss here would be the nation's gain, and I think the world. He's got the right personality. He's strong. He's a great communicator. He's good looking. He has a heart for people and what is right in the world. And he's not afraid to say it. And he's not afraid to talk down to the naysayers and the people who are like criminals, like some of the people on the city council and other politicians around. And I think he and President Trump would get along famously. They have very strong, youthful energy. And by the way, I think it's his birthday tomorrow, but please don't play the Biden song.
2: Just for you, we won't.
1: All right. Thank you for the call. We appreciate it. The Fix California Hour is coming up next. If you're watching us at johnnydontlike.com, please click that like button. It really helps us. New people are finding us every day because of you. So thank you for clicking that like button every single day. It's really helping get the message out far and wide. We have two more hours coming up on the John Phillips Show. Don't you go anywhere.

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4: 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KABC News at 1 o'clock. I'm Jeff Vaughn from OnLACA. A nightmare commute on the 405 this morning after a multi-car crash brought the northbound lanes to a standstill. It happened near Santa Monica Boulevard. A SIG alert was issued, the backup stretching to the 105. CHP says four people had to be freed from an overturned vehicle. Five were treated at the scene, but no serious injuries. CHP has not determined a cause, but citizen reports anti-ICE protesters holding signs above the 405 created a distraction and contributed to the crashes below. Burglars hit a longtime Southern California market, stealing cash and merchandise, and leaving behind tens of thousands of dollars in damage. The crooks targeted La Reina Markets, serving Anaheim for more than 40 years. Surveillance cameras captured the suspects inside the store this morning as they ransacked the market. La Reina is now asking the public to help identify the suspects. Anyone with information is urged to contact police. Today is Suspense Day at the California State Capitol. Twice a year, bills carrying significant costs to taxpayers are placed in the legislature's suspense file. Today is the final hearing of the year, where lawmakers will decide which bills quietly move forward and which ones quietly disappear, because they come without any public discussion. No floor debate, no explanation. Kind of like a legislative version of, we'll let you know. That means plenty of surprises could be coming. Bills that appeared destined for the governor's desk could suddenly vanish. Others could unexpectedly survive. Like in 2024, when 270 bills were killed, but at the same time, three reparations measures survived, including cash payments, resulting in Governor Newsom formally apologizing for the state's role in slavery, even though California was never a slave state. Get news and insights at onlaca.com. I'm Jeff Vaughn on The John Phillips Show.
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7: Got a crash in Fullerton 57 southbound right before Nutwood Avenue. Wreck there in the number 2 lane counting from the left. You're going to be slow back from Imperial Highway. A big backup in Carson because of a crash. 405 southbound before Alameda Street. Traffic there stopped from Main Street, and it is really slow in downtown L.A. 101 freeway northbound at Grand. That's a stall in the 3rd lane from the left. You're on the brakes back from Mission Road.
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14: 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You can hit the bell so you get notified when we go live every day, and you can hit the like button, which means you're recommending this to YouTube to push to other people. We just heard evidence right here in the last hour, a woman who called in who discovered the show on YouTube. So thank you so much for helping spread the word about this show. We've been going 8 years strong, but now we finally have marketing.
13: 800-222-5222 is the telephone number, 1-800-222-5222. Well, if you want to ride the train in the state of California, you better buy a ticket to Disneyland because the high-speed rail isn't happening anytime soon. And Randy, things just got worse.
14: The choo-choo is broke. For more on this, we go to ABC 10 in Sacramento.
15: California's controversial high-speed rail project is facing yet another funding challenge. Good evening. As always, thank you so much for joining us on To The Point. I'm Alex Bell. A new report is raising questions on how the state will secure more money as a shortened version of the project is now expected to run out of funding by December 2027.
14: It now has been limited in scope to where it doesn't really go to Merced and it doesn't really go to Bakersfield.
13: It goes to a suburb of Merced and a suburb of Bakersfield.
14: Well, I think it goes to Wasco, which is not Bakersfield. There is a prison there, though.
13: Oh, yeah. When I sat on jury duty, that's where I sent Grandpa.
15: ABC 10's Jeanine Nguyen breaks down a new report and the response from both sides of the aisle.
16: It's no secret Republicans have labeled this project a major failure, and now a new report from the Office of Inspector General is adding fuel to that fire. Even so, Democratic leaders remain optimistic about the project's future.
14: Really?
13: How can you remain optimistic about the future of the bullet train unless you're on drugs?
14: Well, maybe what you're optimistic about is that this is a colossal jobs program disguised as infrastructure.
13: I wonder, because they have to buy up a bunch of land so they could build the train, correct?
14: That was what took the first 15 years, was doing all of the eminent domain, because instead of building this thing along the 5 freeway where the state already owned the land, they needed to go through Fresno in the Central Valley and buy up a whole bunch of property they didn't have.
13: I wonder how much graft is going on with that.
14: Oh, probably, especially if you're suing.
17: I'm not surprised. It looks like we're going to run out of money by the end of 2027. They don't have a reliable funding source. And we keep putting more and more billions of dollars into a project that I believe everybody in this building knows will never be built as proposed to the people of California.
14: And one of the reasons that gas prices are so much higher here is cap and trade, or what they call cap and invest, where $1 billion a year is now going towards this project.
13: At what point do you think politicians in California are going to understand that this thing is never going to be built? Because whenever they get interviewed about it, they seem to believe that we're just right on the cusp of really having a breakthrough. We're just right. Just

0: knocking right on that door. Real soon, we're going to have this bullet train that's going to go from L.A. to San Francisco in like 2 hours, and it's going to be cheap. Well, guess what? I'm here to tell you that that is never going to happen. If you want to see a train go into a tunnel, just hang out at a pickup bar with Eric Swalwell.
1: All right, calm down, Johnny. We're still on the radio.
2: Republican Senator Tony Strickland says one of the most alarming points made in this 43-page report is that the High-Speed Rail Authority will run out of cash by December 2027.
1: That's not that far away.
0: No, it's not. They're not going to be able to pay the rent.
2: Chair of the Senate Transportation Committee, Strickland believes there is a better way to use the money.
3: I have a bill that would suspend the gas tax or lower gas prices by $1.80 a gallon, $1,100 per family, at a time when we have affordability crisis in California. Or we could shift a lot of that funds for this one project, and we have shovel-ready projects across the state of California that would be better for the people of California than continue to waste billions of dollars.
2: The report also highlights the authority's reduced version of the Merced to Bakersfield corridor, which would save a little more than $1 billion. But the Inspector General's office says that doesn't make the project more cost-effective. The plan shortens the route by 9 miles, moves the Merced station away from downtown, and would initially end at a temporary station north of Bakersfield.
0: Come on!
1: They keep limiting the scope of this thing. There never has been a discussion as to what is the ridership if it goes to just outside Bakersfield to just outside Merced. Like, what exactly is the plan here? Because you're not going to be making any money from the fares. They've also never talked about what this theoretical train is going to cost. And meanwhile, they're just playing theater. We had a lot of fun yesterday with Julie Watts's report, which you should all check out on YouTube. Go to Julie Watts TV. That's her channel. Because Gavin Newsom, a year ago, last January, said we're laying track and was filmed putting spikes into the ground, and that was a prop, and they actually haven't laid any track, and that's a year and a half later.
0: He's the carrot top of politicians.
2: Work is being pushed to a later date. The authority's reduced scope plan is estimated at about $35.7 billion, and the inspector general warns that price could be even
1: $35 billion for a train that doesn't really go anywhere that it was supposed to go, that we don't know who's going to ride, that we still haven't built the trains for, that we still haven't laid the tracks for, that we have no idea when this project will actually be completed for leg one.
0: They're just going to keep reducing it and reducing it and reducing it until they have something that they can claim as a bullet train and they can all pat themselves on the back and claim success. You watch. Gavin Newsom's going to get a train that goes around the Christmas tree for one of his kids and he's going to claim success.
2: Even higher. For context, voters approved the San Francisco to Los Angeles system in 2008 with an
1: This is a topic that I've been covering for pretty much my entire career in this business.
2: Estimated cost of $33 billion. Republican candidate for governor Steve Hilton spoke outside the Capitol Tuesday about cutting the project and instead reduce taxes.
4: Your first $150,000 tax-free, and we're going to do that by eliminating waste from our budget.
1: I think I have dyslexia because when I'm reading Steve Hilton's sign that says 8% flat tax on $150,000, I immediately just start thinking about flat iron steak. Maybe I'm just hungry.
0: You know, I'll tell you, I read a book and I recommended it on the program that my friend Roland DeWalk wrote about Leland Stanford. And what that book really is, it's a history of the Transcontinental Railroad, Southern Pacific. If you're into that, definitely check this book out. Of course, I don't remember the title, but Roland DeWalk is the author. Anyway, they were able to blast through the Sierra Nevada mountains and connect the Southern Pacific with the railroads in the other parts of the country in less time than it's taking us to build a bullet train in the flat part of the state.
1: The book's title, American Disruptor, The Scandalous Life of Leland Stanford.
0: I highly recommend.
4: Today we are laying out the first steps in doing that. Number one, canceling high-speed rail.
2: ABC 10 tried asking Democratic Senator Dave Cortese, chair of the Senate Transportation Committee, for an interview about the new Inspector General report. He refused to speak, saying he hasn't had time to look at it, but will...
1: You're the chair of the Transportation Committee!
0: and he knows nothing. He sees nothing.

0: comment once he does. Democratic gubernatorial candidate Huck.
1: Oh, speaking boy. Of people who know nothing.
2: It's time for scrub-a-dub-dub.
3: Scrub it.
2: You know, he may have been working the right strategy when he was hiding from everybody last month. Now that he came out of his hidey hole to do that Sacramento thing at Politico, every time he opens his mouth, it's not good.
1: He regrets it immediately. It's like text messaging late at night when you're drunk.
0: Javier Becerra also has been an open supporter of the project.
4: We're going to fight to get our money from the federal government.
2: We dropped that lawsuit because there was no standing because the federal government said, we'll give you, and this was the Biden federal government, we're going to give you $4 billion of that infrastructure bill money. All you have to do is buy trains by December 2024. And we didn't. And then at the beginning of the year, when the funding was pulled by the new federal government, we sued on behalf of Bobbert Bonta. And Bobbert Bonta and the California High-Speed Rail Authority told the judge, well, we're definitely going to buy those trains by December 2025. And we didn't. So they dropped the lawsuit. So now Baccaria's decision is we're going to sue again for the money we have no standing over because we did not fulfill our end of the contract.
1: I wonder if he thinks we should sue again when even our own attorneys acknowledge we have no case, or he's just not aware that we sued in the first place and got laughed out of court.
2: It might be the latter. One thing that we can tell you as people that witnessed Javier Baccaria on the debate stage, along with people like Steve Hilton and Antonio Villaraigosa and Katie Porter, is this guy does not do his homework.
1: No, he doesn't.
2: I think he comes up with policy ideas on the fly.
4: First and foremost, we pay more money to the federal treasury than does any other state. We deserve to get our fair share back. Our taxpayers should not be ripped off the way the Trump administration.
1: You're not fulfilling your obligations in the contract.
2: You don't know.
1: It's not that hard. You were supposed to buy the train. You didn't buy the train. Then they gave you another date. You didn't meet that deadline. And now you're crying foul?
2: Honey, he dumb.
4: Doing.
0: Becerra acknowledged the project's current issues, adding that change will happen if he's elected governor.
2: Meaning what? We're going to take this is Becerra. What are you going to do differently than Gavin? Well, we're just going to build more. What does that mean? We're just going to do it.
1: We're going to do better.
4: We cannot run.
2: It has got to be if you are Katie Porter, Matt Mahan, Antonio Villaraigosa, Tony Thurmond, all of these people that for over a year were running for governor alongside this guy. It must kill them. That this is the guy. The obviously stupidest person in the room is now the nominee.
1: How much do you want to bet that she has a voodoo doll that looks just like Javier Baccaria in her house that has about 9,000 pins right in the crotch?
5: Get out of my shop!
2: I kind of have a voodoo doll of Katie right here in the studio. Hi, Katie.
1: Hey, girl.
2: Katie, how'd you like doing the whiteboard bit on with Alex Michelson the other night?
5: Sorry for the noise. I'm cutting carrots.
2: She's a hot commentator over there.
1: Oh, yeah. She can multitask.
2: You know the pot stirrer is going to invite you onto that show when she's also booked.
1: Oh, can you imagine what that would be like?
2: It would be appointment viewing television.
4: High-speed rail construction the way it's been done. And so
2: what are you going to do differently? We're just going to do it different.
1: We're going to make it better.
4: We need to take a look at what's going on. If I need to overhaul it, that's what I'll do. But I do believe
2: if we were a state and we were at a place in our politics where you could evaluate a candidate, not based on party, but just based on, does this guy have a room temperature IQ? The race wouldn't even be close.
1: No, he has the IQ of an ice cube in August.
4: We need high speed rail.
0: The authority responded to the Office of the Inspector General's report about securing financing by December 2027. It is considering financing.
2: Remember, one of the things that Ian Chowdhury, the CEO of High Speed Rail, who is apparently the one that said we need to change the design of the trains and that's why we can't buy them, which then made us out of line with the contract, is that he thinks we're going to get a lot of private investment on this, which is something that the High Speed Rail has been talking

0: talking about for the last 15 years. What private investor is going to put money in this thing? And by the way, the privately owned company that's trying to build their own high-speed rail from Victorville to Vegas, they're out of money too, because nobody wants to invest in this old technology that we know cannot get. Yeah, they can do it in Japan. They could do it in Europe. You cannot do it here because, as Sheng Tao has said over and over and over again,
1: the bureaucracy is real.
2: You'd be better off investing your money in magic beans, Star Trek signature series mugs, Elvis collectible plates, and lottery tickets.
3: Financing options to keep the Merced to Bakersfield project on schedule, and will provide more updates on funding option in its 2027 project update. In a statement to ABC 10, a spokesperson says in part it values constructive oversight, adding that it's moving into its track laying phase. And
0: no, it's not.
2: They just say whatever.
0: Gavin said we were in the track laying phase in January of 2025. Gavin also said we were in the track laying phase in January of 2026. And as of right now, we are still not in the track laying phase. This whole thing is smoke and mirrors. Nobody can tell you what they've spent any of the money on outside of, well, it's created a lot of jobs in the Central Valley. Jobs doing what?
2: No, this is the public infrastructure version of the pet rock. It's just a complete scam. Everyone knows it's a complete scam, but it's just there and it's just become part of our culture.
0: Someone in the chat here wants to know, what's the line on Kalshi that this project actually gets finished?
2: Well, I told you. I've said this a million times. Whatever they say it's going to cost to finish this project, you better figure that in bananas, because apes will be controlling the world by the time it's done.
0: That is the latest on California's high-speed rail. And remember, and this is something we learned from Julie Watts's reporting yesterday, they still haven't

0: I'm Chris Jakimic. I served in the United States Air Force, and I deployed 3 times. Being a veteran, it's interwoven into your DNA. It is really the absence of the connection and the purpose that can really drive a lot of veterans to some negative thoughts. 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And one way you can do that is store your weapons safely. Store all your guns securely. 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
2: We're going to charge you like just under $300 to go from L.A. to San Francisco on this train. Why in the world would anyone pay triple the amount of money to take double the amount of time to go via train when you could fly there at an airport that's next to your house?
3: You know, it's even true when you look at places that already have high-speed rail. You know, Europe has a lot of high-speed rail. And as we were planning our trip going around Europe last winter, well, yeah, you could take high-speed rail to get from Amsterdam to Spain, or you could take Ryanair, and it'll cost you $25. I mean, you might be late, but it's $25.
2: It's cheaper, it's faster, it's more efficient. It works with your credit cards, with the points, to travel by air. It is so much easier to buy a ticket and fly somewhere than to ride the train. People who ride the Amtrak, for example, unless you live in the Northeast where it is more efficient than flying, people who take Amtrak, generally speaking, like the nostalgia of trains. They're train geeks. They have toy trains at home. They're obsessed with trains. They read books about trains. They watch documentaries about trains. They're all about the trains. They're the ones that do Amtrak because it's so much easier to buy an airplane ticket. And for whatever reason, no one wants to acknowledge that. Consumers look at the value of the product before they purchase it. Why is it that you don't get meals and coach anymore when you fly somewhere? Because the amenities are not what matter to the customer. The customer looks at the cost of the ticket, and that is usually the deciding factor. And whether or not you get peanuts and whether or not you get meals and whether or not they don't scream at you is not really relevant. It's just simply the cost of the ticket, which is why I don't think people are going to ride this train if and when it's ever actually completed. It's the John Phillips Show.
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2: KABC News at the bottom of the hour. I'm Jeff Vaughn from OnLACA. If you're heading to a Southern California beach, learn the stingray shuffle. Injuries are mounting as warm water brings stingrays and more swimmers to the L.A. shoreline. Bolsa Chica and Huntington State Beach have already reported more than 3,100 stings this year, twice the number during all of last year. Huntington Beach alone has topped 2,000 injuries. Researchers say the recent heat wave and El Nino conditions are drawing in large numbers of stingrays that come with a venomous barb. Lifeguards advice, don't step in the surf, shuffle. The stingray shuffle could save you a painful trip to the lifeguard tower. More KABC News at the top of the hour. Get news and insights at onlaca.com. I'm Jeff Vaughn on the John Phillips Show.
3: Trouble in Carson is clearing up on the 405 southbound before Alameda. Wreck out of the roadway, but traffic still stop and go from Western. In downtown Los Angeles, there's a crash now on the 101 northbound past Alameda. It's on the right shoulder, but you stop and go from 1st Street. In Camarillo, the 101 northbound past Springville Drive. That's a crash blocking the middle lane, a two-car crash that's being worked on there.
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0: I'm Chris Jakimic. 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

0: I'm Chris Jakimic. 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
2: You think so?
3: I mean, that's what we're doing now. I used to make fun of it, and I used to be like, why do people put headlines on YouTube with words in all caps? It's because that's what the algorithm tells you to do. And it looks like we're getting a lot of people paying attention to us today, but it's because you're hitting that like button, and you're helping us grow every single day. And somehow, some way, this turns into money.
2: All right. A California slumlord is now in trouble with the state. And this one never even owned the Clippers.
3: This is a slumlord in Oakland who, among other violations, has had an elevator in this apartment building that hasn't worked in months.
2: What do you do if you're in a wheelchair?
3: Well, looks like you're going to need a ramp that goes all the way down the stairs.
4: You can't have nice things, but it's a nice place to be.
2: You're going to pick up some speed.
3: More on this, we got a KPIX in the Bay.
5: One of the Bay Area's biggest landlords is facing a new lawsuit. Tenants at a building in Oakland say the elevators have not worked for nearly 2 months, and that's just the start of their problems. La Peralta Apartments is located at 13th and Jackson Streets, just a few blocks west.
2: Boy, that just sounds like a place where you're going to get stabbed in the lobby, doesn't it?
3: La Peralta Apartments?
2: Yeah.
3: Oh, boy.
2: I'm just picturing crime scene tape wrapped around the perimeter.
5: Merritt. Brad Hamilton spoke to tenants about the conditions, prompting legal action from the city attorney.
6: Well, earlier today, we got a chance to speak with some of the tenants here at La Peralta, who said they're not surprised in the least that the city is now taking their landlord to court. As one person told us, they're not surprised because they've been dealing with these conditions for years and say no one should have to live through them.
3: So why don't they move?
2: Rent control? That seems to be the best option.
3: Rent control. It's got to be rent control.
6: Last summer, both elevators inside Oakland's La Peralta apartment building were out of service for 52 straight days. Now, the city of Oakland is suing.
2: It looks like a prison from medieval England.
3: And this is really close to the water. This should be prime real estate. Come on, Oakland. You can do so much better.
6: Property owner, Mosser Living, alleging that elderly and disabled tenants were left stranded in their homes and that the prolonged elevator outage was just part of a much broader pattern of neglect. The lawsuit is led by city attorney Ryan Richardson.
7: The health and safety.
3: Okay, now this doesn't really matter, but if you're doing an interview and you are doing a Zoom and you decide what's your background going to be, and everyone, maybe they have a plant, maybe they've got a little poster. You're being a little braggadocious when you've got the bicycle in the background.
2: Well, he also has a change of clothes back there, too. And he is a public official in Oakland, so I assume there's cash, a couple of passports, and maybe a handgun.
7: Ramifications of this these elevators not working were immediately apparent to us.
6: A tenant we spoke with, who wanted to remain anonymous, has lived here since 2010, and he took us on a tour to come see the conditions firsthand.
3: Wait. Did they build this for short people or something? The reporter can't even walk through the lobby because it's so low in the ceiling. How is that allowed?
2: Okay, I'm 6'4". I have no idea how tall this reporter is, but I would get clotheslined in that hallway by those, I don't know, cords that are hanging from the ceiling.
3: This is like the 13 and a half floor.
6: We started in the basement laundry room, where he says the elevator outage made getting down here a nightmare for him and impossible for some of his neighbors.
3: You know, there are some luxuries in life that are definitely worth the money, no matter what you have to do to make the money. In-unit laundry is number one on the list.
2: Well, yeah, especially if you're going to get knocked out silly by these pipes hanging down so low.
8: You say on the screen, like air or something like that. So obviously you don't use those, but even the ones that look like they're going to work. Don't.
3: The only people in 2026 that still need coins are people that need.

0: to go to shared laundry.
1: Don't work.
2: Then he took us to the garbage, which is also in the basement. And he says when it gets hot, the smell takes over the building.
3: Sounds like Boyle Heights.
4: You can smell it right here.
0: And let's not forget, who does the trash collection in the city of Oakland, John?
3: That would be the Dong family.
2: And he even pointed out a hole where he says rodents have become like tenants of their own.
0: Oh, no.
3: So disgusting.
1: So this is the entrance and exit hole for our rat buddies.
0: Well, on the basement floor, you've got laundry that doesn't work, trash that's rotting, and rats that are living.
3: And a ceiling that is so low, if you're, I don't know, any taller than Abdul Al-Sayed, you have to bend over.
1: Like to come in here and just have a field day.
2: Then he took us to the now infamous elevators. And as we rode up, you can...
0: That is a tiny-ass elevator. That's like a coffin.
3: Oh, I know.
0: Everything about this building screams, do not lease here. This is probably one of those places where they've got a big advertisement on the front. Move in special.
3: Yeah, I think it's $50 moves you in, the sheriff moves you out.
2: You can hear some of the strange noises that leave people like the tenant's daughter afraid to ride them at all.
1: I'm always worried we're going to get stuck in here.
2: City Attorney Richardson says the backbone of this lawsuit is tied to the 2024 ordinance that requires landlords to keep elevators working.
0: We needed an ordinance to tell landlords to make sure the elevators in their apartment buildings work?
3: How old do you think that elevator is?
2: Those
3: it looks like one of the ones you'd see on the Flintstones where they have the pterodactyl flying underneath it that lifts it up and then pulls it down.
0: And then it goes, it's a living.
2: It's weren't met here, and they led them to discover a whole lot more.
5: Today we heard about prolonged pest infestations that were not being managed. We heard about fire damage that was never fixed.
2: Richardson added that
0: there's only one reason people would continue to let themselves live in conditions like this, and it's rent control, because you're not locked into, I'm sure a lot of these people are longtime tenants, so they're not locked into a lease. What are you still doing there?
3: Well, maybe it's something else, Randy. Maybe they're in a wheelchair and they can't get down to the lobby so they can move.
0: That's a very good point.
2: The property owner has...
0: They'd love to move, but they're on the fifth floor and there's no way they're getting all those boxes out.
3: Nope.
2: Not come to the negotiating table just yet, but he says they are determined to fix a wrong. And after more than 15 years here at La Peralta, the tenant we spoke with told us that it's about time.
1: I feel like they're not doing the right thing. They're not treating people well. So what's on the other side of not treating people well is just more not treating people well.
2: Now, we did reach out to the people that own La Peralta for response to some of these allegations.
0: It really does look like a prison.
3: Yeah. This is one of those few instances where the residents there can't wait to get into the nursing home.
2: But did not hear back. As for some of the tenants we spoke with, they say they're thrilled by this lawsuit, but are waiting patiently, hoping that this eventually turns into action.
6: Now, in its lawsuit, the city's asking for reimbursements for tenants and permanent repairs in the building, starting with the elevators.
0: And then the rats.
3: I think I take care of the rats before the elevators.
0: So there you go. That is the situation going on in Oakland. A very, very dilapidated building with shockingly low ceilings in the basement, with not working laundry, rotting trash, rats, and broken elevators.
3: If you want to watch us perform the show live, go to johnnydontlike.com and click that like button. A bunch of you are. The number is well over 300. We want to get that number as high as possible. The Fix California Hour continues in moments. Don't you go anywhere.
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0: It's the John Phillips Show. 800-222-5222 is the telephone number. 1-800-222-5222. 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And Randy, you're monitoring the mailbag.
1: Tom writes in at johnnydontlikeshow@gmail.com. Did a little research for us during the break. The La Peralta apartments in Oakland were designed in 1908 and broke ground in 1909. Not a youngin'.
0: Yeah, looks like it.
1: Yeah, I don't understand. It's funny, too. If you go to places like Burbank, where a lot of the houses are built in the 20s or 30s, were people just smaller back then? Because the doorways are smaller, the hallways are smaller, the ceilings are smaller. Like, did we just all get taller and fatter over the last 100 years?
0: Well, we definitely got fatter. I don't know about taller. Maybe.
1: It kind of looks like, you know, if you ever go on the Universal Studios tour and they take you to where they shot all the old Western movies, all the doorways are actually smaller than they would be to make all the actors look taller than they really were.
0: Well, right next to the radio station is the Culver Hotel, which housed the Munchkins when they made The Wizard of Oz back in the old days.
1: Oh, my.
0: Yeah. Apparently, they were horny little things, too. One of the old-timers who worked there told me some stories.
1: We'll save that for a podcast.
0: Well, it looks like animal abuse is becoming an issue in the L.A. mayor's race.
1: Which is funny because, for the most part, Karen Bass and Nithya Raman have completely ignored this issue for years and years and years. A few months ago, Nithya Raman said, "I didn't even know there was animal

0: abuse on Skid Row. And Karen Bass, Nithya Raman, the rest of the city council outside of Tracy Park have completely ignored the animal rights abuses that are going on every single day. When you talk about violence towards dogs and cats, when you talk about illegal breeding, what have you, people using their dogs as test subjects to see if their fentanyl is good. It is horrific what's going on. There are true heroes in the world like Joey Tuccio putting this out there every single day on social media. And now Karen Bass and Nithya Raman are pretending that, hey, if you put me in, even though they're currently both in office, they'll do something about it. BS. For more on this, we got a Fox 11 and Matthew Seedorf.
1: And only on Fox 11 tonight, the L.A. mayoral race is heating up. And right now, a major issue is animal welfare. Both Mayor Karen Bass and Councilwoman Nithya Raman are now meeting with animal advocates ahead of the election.
0: That is so pathetic.
2: I love how worked up you are over this.
0: Well, I'm an animal lover.
1: Fox 11's Matthew.
0: And I have talked to Joey Tuccio many times on my 5 o'clock show, and the stuff that he videotapes every single day, it's heartbreaking and infuriating that nobody in local elected office wants to do a damn thing about this, including our DA.
1: Seedorf spent the evening on Skid Row with one of those groups, and he joins us live from downtown. Matthew.
3: Yeah, Laura, this is an issue that we've been to Skid Row several times in recent months to report on, and it doesn't appear to be getting any better. Ground zero of LA's homeless crisis on Skid Row.
4: Yo!
5: Oh, my God.
3: Now about...
0: Poor Seedorf.
2: I love all the chaos that just goes on there on a daily basis. Fire hydrants going off without a fire. People popping out of encampments, wanting to fist fight. Random strangers.
0: This is all you need to know. If Karen Bass had really improved homelessness, if Nithya Raman, as chair of the homeless committee, had really done anything in the last 4 years, why does Skid Row still look like this? And most on Skid Row will tell you it's worse now than it's ever been before.
3: Ground over animal abuse and the city's mayoral race.
6: They're not taking their dogs away.
3: Mayor Bass and Councilwoman Nithya Raman recently posting campaign videos.
7: Oh, we can address the animal welfare crisis on Skid Row.
3: Both promising action on animal welfare.
8: They've already been in office for so long and they have never cared.
0: You're damn right.
2: And don't forget, when Spencer Pratt ran for mayor, this was a subject he spent a considerable amount of time talking about.
0: Not only did he go down there and film content with some of these incredible rescuers that are down there every single day, he helped out with adoption events. Karen Bass has paid lip service occasionally, saying that there's an LAPD task force, but that task force hasn't done anything because they think that it's not compassionate to go after the criminals that are torturing dogs on Skid Row because they're homeless.
8: I don't feel like it's very authentic.
3: There's a dog.
5: Yeah, there's a dog there.
3: Starts with one today, walking with us through Skid Row.
5: Chaos, lawless, crisis, state of emergency.
3: Dogs and puppies in almost every tent.
5: People in there are wild. The last time we came here, they're all on drugs.
3: Conditions dangerous.
0: We need to start a GoFundMe for Joey Tuccio's therapy bills.
2: Poor Can you guy. Imagine?
0: Yeah.
3: Is for people, let alone pets.
8: A dog getting shot. I've seen dogs getting stabbed.
3: There's dogs everywhere.
9: Yeah, it's everywhere. And you'll see it. And then they don't see no problem with it. But yet, they don't have nothing to eat. The animal has nothing to eat.
3: On the street, we met Ronald.
10: Hey, guys.
3: Who took us inside his SRO.
10: They got kicked out.
3: Where he's lived roughly 4 years with his cats.
10: If you can't take care of animals, you can't take care of yourself. Leave them alone because they love us.
5: Yeah.
10: You know what I'm saying? That's what I want to say. It's about that. Because these cats get them. You know what I'm saying? I'm feeding them right now and they know it. I love them.
11: So we get calls almost every other day from people that leave their dogs abandoned in the SROs. We just got a call today that a dog was having a seizure because a person wasn't taking care of their dog.
12: Thank you.
0: Why do we think that people that can't take care of themselves can take care of a living creature?
2: And this also goes to show you how the city views homeless crime. They think that laws are only for the middle class. And if you are parked illegally or you're parked on the street on street sweeping day, they are on you like white on rice. But if you're homeless, you can steal mail, you can steal packages, you can abuse animals, you can shoot up in public, you can do whatever it is.

0: want to do, and they're going to look the other way because they see it as a crime associated with poverty.
1: Bass says her Skid Row animal cruelty pilot program launched last year is now permanent.
2: It has done nothing.
0: And by the way, let's just explore that for a second. They want the government, they want the police to not go after crimes associated with poverty. That's what George Gascon kept talking about when he was the DA. How does being poor lead you to stab a dog?
2: Meth.
0: It's a drug problem. It's not a poverty problem.
2: Well, and not only that, we have an out-of-control pet population. The shelters are all overcrowded and have been defunded every single year by Bass. And backyard breeding is supposed to be illegal. And you have drug addicts that are overbreeding and sometimes killing dogs from breeding so they can sell puppies illegally on the streets of Los Angeles. It is so disgusting. And every person that is pretending to care about this now is full of crap, including Nithia, who had a meeting with Joey Tuccio and said, I didn't even know what was going on in Skid Row.
3: No enforcement of people.
1: Well, Rahman promises a crackdown on neglect.
4: Both of them have ignored Skid Row. Not
2: if we wanted change, the electorate would have voted for Spencer Pratt. But apparently, the vast majority of Los Angeles is fine with the human suffering and the animal suffering, or they're just ignoring it.
4: Not only with the animals, but with the people, too. This is literally the forgotten land of Los Angeles.
1: The FBI also getting involved yesterday, tweeting that they're offering a $5,000 reward for any information that leads to arrests relating to animal abuse cases in Southern California.
2: And apparently that is a thing that actually can be done because of a law that was passed by the federal government in 2019, Trump 1.0, that makes certain animal abuses a federal crime, which means Bill Esaley can start going after these monsters if Hochman for some reason can't.
0: Good.
2: That's the latest from Skid Row. Matthew Seedorf, Joey Tuccio, heroes right there.
0: All right, we've got one more hour to go. Coming up next, Scotty Nell Hughes joins us, and we're going to give you a preview of the newest accountability podcast when we did a sit-down with Susan Crabtree. Don't you go anywhere. It's the John Phillips Show.

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4: KABC News at 2 o'clock. I'm Jeff Vaughn from OnLACA. Nick Reiner now faces the death penalty in the killings of his parents, Hollywood filmmaker Rob Reiner and Michelle Reiner. A Los Angeles County grand jury has indicted 32-year-old Reiner on two counts of murder, adding a new special circumstance of lying in wait. That could mean death row for Reiner. Prosecutors say Reiner concealed himself before ambushing his parents. Rob and Michelle Reiner were found stabbed to death inside their home in December of last year. Nick Reiner has pled not guilty. A nightmare commute on the 405 this morning after a multi-car crash brought the northbound lanes to a standstill. It happened near Santa Monica Boulevard. A SIG alert was issued, the backup stretching to the 105. CHP has not officially determined a cause, but citizen reports anti-ICE protesters holding signs above the 405 created a distraction and contributed to the crashes below. Nothing says activism quite like people who don't have a job slowing down those who do. LAUSD has seen a dramatic decline in students. Enrollment peaked back in 2002 at more than 724,000 students. According to ABC7, by next year, enrollment is projected to fall to 376,000 students. California school funding is tied to enrollment. If the free fall isn't corrected, current projections have the district in a $3.6 billion deficit in 2028. Republican candidate for governor Steve Hilton is gaining on Democratic challenger Javier Becerra. A new UC Berkeley Los Angeles Times poll shows Becerra's lead has dropped 6 points in the last month, with support from 55% of likely voters.

0: Hilton has ticked up to 37%. The rest are undecided. 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
7: In downtown Los Angeles on the 110, northbound, connected to the northbound 101. Got a stalled big rig sitting in the right lane waiting for the big tow truck. Traffic is stop and go on the northbound 110 from Manchester. In Glendora now, the 210 eastbound at Sunflower Avenue. It's a crash blocking the left lane. It's got things slow from Madre Street. And in Pacific Palisades, Pacific Coast Highway northbound before Sunset Boulevard, there's construction going on. The right lane's closed and traffic stop and go from Temescal Canyon.
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12: 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That's Johnny with a Y, johnnydontlike.com. If for some reason it doesn't work, email us. I'll get you in the right direction. For some reason, if you put www in, it can be confusing, but you don't need to do that anymore. johnnydontlike.com. While you're there, subscribe so all of our content goes right to your homepage. Hit the bell so you get notified every single time we go live. And hit the like button because that tells YouTube that they should send this show to more people. We had a woman call in earlier today that discovered this show because YouTube recommended it to her, and now she's hooked. That is all thanks to you liking the show and watching the show live along with us every single day from noon to 3.
1: It's weird that the www changes it.
12: I don't know how it works. And I'm doing so many things at once. There's only so many things I can focus on. But for the most part, the vast majority of people are not having a hard

0: time finding this at this point. But if you are, email us at johnnydontlikeshow@gmail.com with any technical questions, and I will try to fix them.
1: Whenever my grandma would try to relay a website to me, she'd go, okay, get your pen, get your paper. Are you ready? Yeah, grandma, I'm ready. www. Do you have that written down? Yes. Mm-hmm. All right. I will continue. Every single time.
0: That's great.
1: 800-222-5222 is the telephone number. 1-800-222-5222. It is our pleasure to welcome our next guest to the program. She is a journalist, political consultant, strategist, and analyst. You can find her on X at Scotty N. Hughes. Scotty Nell Hughes, welcome.
2: Welcome, Johnny. And did anybody ever tell you that you have a great face for radio and a great voice for TV? And you get to mix it now, both together.
1: Well, we're trying our best. What can I say?
2: I like it. The more Johnny, the better.
1: So, the betting markets have you currently as a 22-1 favorite to be the next press secretary for the White House. As it so happens, I'm going to the state of Nevada tomorrow. Maybe I'll lay a bet down.
2: Well, I mean, the whole title of the show is you're pushing Spencer Pratt. So I feel like I'm kind of like the underdog coming on the show. I'm like the second best. I'm the backup quarterback for this whole event. So, you know, maybe 80% Spencer Pratt, 20% me. And we all know since Donald Trump and Johnny, you know this like I do, since he is a betting man, I guarantee he's watching to see who wins in these markets. So I'll take all the help I can get in this job interview.
1: I'll tell you, I think the nature of that job has changed over time, because back in the old days, I think it was just not necessarily an adversarial job, but it's a job where you took information that the government was putting out and you were able to answer questions that people in the press had about that information. And it was mostly used for clarification purposes and for, I guess, getting the message out and getting whatever information and facts that the White House thought would push their narrative, get that to the press so the press could use it in their articles, they could use it in their broadcasts. Now it seems like those events have become television shows in and of themselves, where the star from the press corps is whoever it is that's the most adversarial to the administration. And there's a sparring match that goes on between that individual or those individuals and the press secretary. We saw that in Trump 1.0 with Jim Acosta, our former colleague over at CNN, and Kayleigh McEnany, another former colleague of ours over at CNN, when those two would go at it, and Sean Spicer and others. And then during the Biden years, it was Jen Psaki, come to think of it, another colleague of ours from CNN, who would go at it with Peter Ducey from the Fox News channel. And now it's like a casting call to find out, okay, who's going to be the one to go at it with Caitlin Collins, another one of our colleagues from CNN, this time around.
2: No, you're correct. And let me point out, as someone who majored in journalism growing up, White House press secretary was always, you know, one of those dream jobs that you usually achieved, like Dana Perino did in her 30s and her 40s. It was an informative position. I think 20, 30 years ago, it was when the press secretary stepped up, she was to deliver information coming out of the Oval Office. Now, as you said, the position has evolved, especially when you have someone like Donald Trump, who is constantly putting out very much unprecedented material. You become more like, I'd say, a defensive linebacker for the president. Yeah. And that's how the press likes it. And in the past, the press might have been on your same team. There is nobody in that room. I don't care even if you do put people in there from the new media to kind of help out. In reality, you are still having to act today as someone who is a source of respected for information. So you still have to deliver it, but you also have to be able to push back on your adversarial media that mainly takes up that room.
1: One of the things that Trump has done, not just this time around, but last time around, but more so this time around, is he poached a lot of people from conservative media to fill positions in his administration. And if you have a job on Newsmax or you have a job on

0: Fox or you have a job on at the Daily Wire or whatever, you're mostly working with like-minded people for an audience of fellow travelers. What you did at CNN and what I did at CNN when we were both there at the same time is a little bit different, where we were on the firing line every time we'd go out there, where those panels were all 4 or 5 to 1, and they would try to kill us for 8 consecutive minutes, and then they'd go try to sell some, I don't know.
1: A Cadillac.
0: They'd try to sell Cadillacs or pills for erectile dysfunction or whatever, and then they'd come back and then they'd try to kill us again for another 8 minutes. And it's a different skill set that you pick up when you go into an environment that's, let's just say, not a home game, as opposed to the home games that people in conservative media would get over and over and over again.
1: Johnny, look, you're speaking as if someone who's had a firsthand point of view, definitely a front row, if not on the action himself. Unfortunately, most Republicans, most conservatives don't realize that. Now, you have to look at this from President Donald Trump's position. As we all know, he is someone that comes from, has a background of entertainment, of information, but more importantly, he is someone that likes to attract attention. He is going to look for somebody to go into this position that is not going to be, I think that was part of Sean Spicer's problem. Sean had not been used to being in combative media. He had been on, and what I consider to be in his own snow globe, where, yeah, it's real easy to go on Fox as a conservative. Now, it wasn't in the beginning to go on there as a Trump person. In fact, 98% of Fox was against Trump in the very beginning, his first administration. But now you go on there, man, it is a cakewalk. What I look for, what the president's going to need, especially going into the very adversarial midterms and post, is he's going to need somebody that has their claws sharpened, their information, and are ready to be confident in their material and ready to back him up. A true loyalist. Because trust me, you're going to be hit from every single which side. And if you are someone that has not had any prep for this besides just, I don't know, maybe getting on Twitter and firing off an AI-generated response, you are not going to do well. They can say that lawyers would be good in this position. I don't necessarily agree with that because you're also going to have to know President Trump's agenda, his history, and what he wants to do. That's the other thing. A lot of these people in this administration are new to President Trump. They're not familiar as much with the last term because most of them were probably doing other jobs at that point. Let's just be real. So you need to have somebody that actually has an in-depth knowledge of President Trump and understands where they're going to come at. And here's the other thing. The press secretary, especially going into the final 2 years of his administration, is going to have to almost be the communication director as well for the next presidential campaign. They're going to have to set the tone of what the Republican agenda is going to do, because whomever runs for president in 2028 with an R by their name is truly going to be running on this president's record and what it did or did not do for the country. So you have two jobs right there. It's not only to defend what's going on in the present, but more importantly, be able to continue to show the country why they need to keep the Trump and whoever he picks as his successor in office moving forward.
0: One of the reasons I think Trump was successful in the last presidential election was that he was able to utilize new media in a way that really worked for him, specifically the podcast. He went on with The Undertaker. He went on with Joe Rogan. He went on with Theo Vaughn and others, and was able to get these populations of people who may not be reliable voters to come out and vote for him. And he won all 7 swing states. So the places that he was really targeting, it really worked out well for him. You look at the Democratic side of the aisle and you see many of those same qualities in the DSA candidates, where the DSA candidates have been able to use the podcast, they've been able to use social media, they've been able to use new media to their advantage in so many different races, where I think, I'm not going to say it provided the margin of victory for them, but it certainly pushed those candidacies forward. The Democratic Party and the traditional Democratic candidates, people like Chuck Schumer and Hakeem Jeffries and all of the people that we would consider to be the establishment in that party, seem to be the ones who have been left out. They seem to be the ones that are a step or two behind, not just President Trump, but the DSA. And they've been stung many times, I think, in these primary elections because of it. Why do you think they haven't gotten with the times for a party that considers itself to be cutting edge and youthful?

0: and with the times and, you know, all of that. Why do you think everyone else is leaving them in the dust?
1: Because I think there's a power struggle and a division happening within the Democratic Party right now. A little bit to what's happening in the Republican Party, but in the Democrats, they're not making it more open. They're doing it behind the doors. But don't mistake, the division is happening there. So you have this old guard that will not relinquish power. And they won't do anything. They still want to stand firm. They're still in such Trump derangement syndrome that they want to make sure that they're right and they want to get their I'm sorry from the American people. Well, guess what? It's not going to happen. And not only that, you're going to sacrifice the future of your party, where you do have the younger generation, and I hate to give any of them credit, but I'm going to give it some where it's due, who, even though they don't really have action behind their words, they know what to say to speak to the American people. They know to talk about gas prices and grocery prices and college funding and taxes going up and the lack of spending on domestic issues versus the international issues. Same thing's happening within the Republican Party. And so you're seeing this younger generation saying, you know what? Fine. You don't want to include us in your party. You don't want to respect us. More importantly, you don't want to retire and go fishing in your flannel. We're just going to go out on our own. And we're going to form these absolute extreme rings that we have right now that we're seeing pop up. And this should be something the Republicans should be watching as well. We have just as strong of a younger group of leadership within the Republican Party. If they continue to be ignored by the older generation, you're going to see them start to separate as well. I think a good advantage, we still have the advantage more than the Democrats do of being able to reach out to what that younger generation of Republican Party is looking for and talk to them, really listen to them and integrate that into our plans moving forward. What is affecting our 20, 30, and 40, and I'm going to put 40 something year olds in there as well. What are they having to deal with right now that maybe the 60, 70, 80 year olds that are still in charge continuing to ignore?
0: Talk to me about the strategy that the Democrats have used with dealing with these DSA challenges in the primary, because the DSA believes in really nutty things, including no borders, get rid of the prisons, get rid of the cops, Medicare for all, defund Israel, a bunch of different things that are way outside the mainstream and really shouldn't take much in terms of an argument that you can use to convince voters that they're not good for the country. But instead of going after these candidates for their nutty ideas and saying, you know what, socialism is bad, capitalism is better, this is why, or this is why we need a border, or this is why we need the cops and jails. Instead of doing that, these Democrats are going, you know, with positions like that, you're not really electable. And God forbid we were to elect a moderate Republican or someone with an R next to their name. All of their attacks against the DSA relate to electability, and they don't have a debate over the merits of their arguments. Why do you think they're so hesitant to do that?
1: Because they don't have any actual credibility to go with it. I mean, you can only lie so much before your nose grows so long you can't fit into a TV frame anymore. And Democrats understand that. They know they can only say so much in this day and age, especially when we do have social media, when we do have the ability to just take 5 seconds, do a quick AI search, and come up with the clip where they said what they were going to do, and they're doing the exact opposite. That's why Democrats are very, very careful right now to go on the record about how they're going to achieve. And they're not focusing on these radical ideas. You're right. That's exactly what they stand for. But what they are counting on is low information voters. They are counting on people not actually researching what they're standing for. What they're counting on is those people just watching the commercials that says, we don't want to raise your gas tax. Is your electricity bill too high? Did you just bust a tire on your way to work, your third job where you're trying to get health care and the roads because the pothole in the roads were so big? That's what they're focusing on. Those are issues. Those are not just Democrat issues or Republican issues. Those are people issues. Those are American issues. And yet Democrats focus on that. Republicans can't get their act together sometimes to focus on that same issue and how we actually achieve solutions for it. You notice they always say what the problem is. The party that would come out and actively say solutions and how they would achieve those solutions to where it actually makes sense might have a chance of not only getting elected, but more importantly, accomplishing that. But once again, they're counting on people being too busy working 3 or 4 jobs to afford health care and their groceries to actually have the time to do the research to pay attention to what those words actually mean.
0: We know that DSA candidates are doing particularly well in deep blue congressional districts, places where a Republican candidate in general just really doesn't have a chance. What do you think is going to happen to these candidates who are running in purple states? People like Abdul Al-Sayed in Michigan, which is really a seat that the Democrats need to win if they're going to win control of the Senate. I don't really see them winning the Senate without winning that seat. Same thing goes for Minnesota, where they nominated a very far left candidate for that seat. How do you think those candidates will fare in places that vote Republican and Democrat?
1: Well, that's the thing. You know, you look about Abdul Al-Sayed, that was a state that I think Donald Trump won against Kamala Harris by 9%. At the same time, the reason why Donald Trump won was because of the Muslim vote came over, crossed over, and voted for Trump that

0: I'm Chris Jakimic. I served in the United States Air Force, and I deployed 3 times. Being a veteran, it's interwoven into your DNA. It is really the absence of the connection and the purpose that can really drive a lot of veterans to some negative thoughts. 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And one way you can do that is store your weapons safely. Store all your guns securely. 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
2: Actions not coming true. Something that is truly to be laid at the feet of Congress right now that is not passing President Trump's Build America Back Act, the America Save America Now Act. So anybody, and let's just point out, Johnny, you know this as much as I do, there is still a very large contingency, as much as they like to shake hands and go to the White House and smile, that do not like President Trump, that want nothing more to see President Trump not succeed. And that's not the Democrats, that's the Republicans, because they don't like the wing of the party that President Trump represents, because they could never tap into it. So they're going to do, they might put a smile on their face, but they are doing everything behind the scenes to sabotage Republicans. And that is where we've got to step up, and we've got to see some leadership within the party right now. And President Trump has to know exactly what's going on within his Congress and deal with it just like a parent would deal with a child, and ground all of them until they got his legislation passed through.
3: Scotty Nell Hughes, Las Vegas has her at 22-1 to be the next press secretary for the White House. You can follow her on X at Scotty N. Hughes. Scotty Nell Hughes, thanks so much for stopping by.
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8: KABC. KABC News at the bottom of the hour. I'm Jeff Vaughn from On LACA. If you're heading to a Southern California beach, learn the stingray shuffle. Injuries are mounting as warm water brings stingrays and more swimmers to the L.A. shoreline. Bolsa Chica and Huntington State Beach have already reported more than 3,100 stings this year, twice the number during all of last year. Huntington Beach alone has topped 2,000 injuries. Researchers say the recent heat wave and El Nino conditions are drawing in large numbers of stingrays that come with a venomous barb. Lifeguards advice, don't step in the surf, shuffle. The stingray shuffle could save you a painful trip to the lifeguard tower. More KABC News at the top of the hour. Get news and insights at onlaca.com. I'm Jeff Vaughn on the John Phillips Show.
9: And trouble in Sherman Oaks now on the 405 southbound connector to the westbound 101, northbound 101. There's a brush fire just off the connector roadway. Traffic is stopped from Burbank Boulevard. Traffic's being diverted, in fact, to the eastbound or southbound 101. In downtown Los Angeles, that broken down big rig sitting on the 110 freeway northbound, the connector to the northbound 101. Apparently still in the right lane, waiting for the big tow truck, and traffic is snarled from Manchester.
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2: 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How many likes are we at, Randy?
3: I think we just hit 400, which I don't think we've hit that since we did that contest for the Katie Porter video. We're at 410. You can also play around in the chat room, hit subscribe. And by the way, we do try to read as many of these chats. They're going like a mile a minute, but I'd love this one from listener Ron. We need a John and Randy cruise. Alcohol, gambling, and unlimited buffet on the high seas with some snarks sprinkled in. I couldn't agree with you more.
2: All right. Let's see if we can get it up to 500 before we sign off at 3. So if you're watching and you haven't clicked like yet, please click like. It really, really, really helps us.
3: Thumbs up.
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3: So we do a exclusive show just for the YouTubes and for the audio podcast world, the Accountability Podcast, where we are, you know, we're not constrained by the FCC. We're also not constrained by regular commercial breaks. So we can have some longer form interviews with some of our favorite guests. We are using that platform every week to highlight the most useless word in the English language, accountability. Every single politician says it and it means nothing. This week, we talked to Susan Crabtree, author of Fool's Gold and the correspondent for Real Clear Politics. She has covered Gavin Newsom for a very long time. And the three of us just kind of piled on as we went after Gavin Newsom, deciding to go and gallivant all around in Michigan instead of, I don't know, doing his job. Now, Johnny, I'm going to need you to vamp for just a second because I haven't actually loaded the file on the screen, but I'll get it to you momentarily.
2: Well, Susan Crabtree, as Randy mentioned, was the guest, and she is always one of the most popular guests that we have on this program. And she wrote a book about it called Fool's Gold, which is available online at Amazon.com. And no one has been at the forefront of reporting on Gavin Newsom's corruption, Gavin Newsom's failures, than Susan Crabtree. And what's interesting about her is that she doesn't write for a California publication. It's not like she's writing for my paper, the OC Register, the Times, or the Chronicle, or the Bee. She writes for Real Clear Politics. So when she goes after Gavin Newsom, she does it in front of a national audience. And she has done damage, I think, to the credibility that Gavin Newsom has in Washington, D.C., not just among Republicans, but among Democrats, too. So she's a very important voice to talk to because she's one of the most knowledgeable people when it comes to Gavin Newsom. But she's also one of the most knowledgeable people that is paid attention to in Washington.
3: Without further ado, here's a little snippet from our 30-minute conversation going after Gavin, Johnny Ian, Susan Crabtree. I'm going to load it right here, and then hopefully it
2: will play. Let's talk about this rift going on right now within the Democratic Party nationally involving the standard partisan Democrats and the DSA. It seems as if the criticism of the DSA from the standard partisan Democrats centers around electability. You shouldn't elect these people because they might end up losing to a Republican in the general, and that would be truly evil. They don't take their arguments on piece by piece, issue by issue. It seems like the standard partisan Democrats are afraid to stand up for capitalism. They're afraid to stand up for the existence of prisons. They're afraid to stand up for the existence of the police. They're afraid to stand up for the existence of ICE or the border itself. For whatever reason, they do not want to have those conversations. They want to just kind of box them up, set it aside, and go,

0: the real problem with you. A Republican could get elected, and God forbid they might raise decrease taxes, or they might, you know, do something conservative with the power that they would have. They're almost afraid to engage in the debate. And why do you think that is?
1: Let's look at the El Sayed and Mike Rogers. Mike Rogers is an accomplished candidate. I worked with him on a regular basis. I talked to him when he was Intelligence Committee Chairman. He has so much experience as an FBI agent for national security, law enforcement. And so, you know, how do you combat that? It's just say Trump, Trump, Trump. And, you know, just spout these. I also truly believe that there is an affordability crisis in the nation. And I look at it, though, as the Democrats, and at least when I see it in my neighborhood and in California, they help cause this issue with all of the lockdowns during COVID. So the solution should not be more government, more nanny state telling you what to do. We see this with Fauci even yesterday. You know, he ignored the science, many parts of the science, and then said he was the premier authority on science and locked down our state. And so what happened in San Diego, where I live, is that all of the San Francisco people came down, raised all the prices, and you had all of the problems with the supply chains broken. And that, whose fault was that? It wasn't Ron DeSantis's fault, I'll tell you that much. He was trying to reopen the state. So, you know, they caused the problems, and their solutions is more of the same, more government and less freedom. And, you know, I think that's the message that the Republicans should take to the DSA candidates as they're fighting this affordability issue. It's like, we don't need more of a nanny state. In California, Gavin Newsom, as I've reported, he worked with, created all these nonprofits. All of our money is going to creating more Democrats in our state to let in all of the illegal aliens and create a path for them and a support for them once they're here, with $1 billion in our taxpayer dollars funding this. And so that's what we need to expose, that the taxpayer dollars are not going to keep us safe, govern us correctly so that we don't have to worry about wildfires, and have our tax dollars being used in the right place. And every score, as I write in my book, Gavin Newsom has failed. And so he wants, so goes California, so goes the nation. His record is abysmal. And that's what we should be concentrating on.
2: His record is big performative headlines that have zero follow through. I give the biggest example, CareCourt. He championed CareCourt as the big game changer. This was going to be the thing that was going to solve the homelessness crisis, solve the mental health and the drug crisis, completely reforming our conservatorships, and it has not been implemented whatsoever. It did not have any actual pathway for it to be something that counties would use, and it was a voluntary program. So when they implemented in LA County, which has estimates of 70 to 80,000 people on the streets, and the public health director was asked, how many people do we think will be affected by CareCourt's implementation? They said, oh, about 80. It's not that big of a deal. It's been a complete waste. And now he doesn't even want to talk about CareCourt. But when he championed it, when he got those laws passed, he said what he loves to say, game changer.
1: Yeah, that's absolutely true. And, you know, honestly, CareCourt was a step in the right direction, but it's the execution again, once again, because Gavin Newsom was housing first, housing first, housing first. And we're not going to deal with the issue of mental health and drug addiction, which is at the heart of the homelessness problem across the country, especially in California, where we attract homeless with our programs and are giving out the pipes and, you know, keeping these people addicted. So, you know, I applauded him at the time. At least he was going into the right direction. We need more mental health care in California. We need to move these people into, you know, unfortunately, Reagan was part of the breaking down of our institutions, our mental health institutions, and letting these people out. Well, you can't keep blaming Reagan, okay? That was more than 50 years ago that happened. It's your problem now, and all along since he was mayor, he said he was going to bring down homelessness. It's only spiraled out of control.

0: under his watch. And this was a step in the right direction. But again, California can't govern. That's the problem. Even when they have good ideas, they can't execute them in the correct way because there's corruption at so many levels. And, you know, I'm so proud of Chris Rufo and the California team, what they're doing in California Post. It's changing the nature of the exposure for these crimes, for all of the corruption that's going on in our homelessness, money, you know, how many billions? I don't want to hear the 24 billion number. You know, it's more than 30 billion that went down the drain completely without any accountability. I like the thing you said, accountability podcast. The only accountability that Gavin Newsom has had, I'll tell you, it's coming from conservative news outlets, the new ones on the scene, and also your people like you yourself on a daily basis. In we were against corruption before corruption before it was cool. You and me, and Randy and John. But you know, I welcome everybody who's coming in. Nick Shirley, all these people to expose them.
1: So there you go. Just a little snippet of our conversation with Susan Crabtree on this week's Accountability Podcast. You can watch the entire 30-minute interview after we sign off here at 3 at johnnydontlike.com. And y'all already have done a lot on this. This episode is already at 3,700 views in 24 hours. So if you have seen it, share it with your friends. Leave a comment. If you haven't seen it, give it a watch and hit the like button on that. The comments are really, really, really important. Tell us what you really think of Gavin Newsom by checking out the Accountability Podcast and leaving a comment.
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1: 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Look at y'all. Someone's asking, is there no crime blotter today? I think we're going to do the crime blotter next.
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2: Today may be a record-breaking episode, so very, very exciting. 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
1: All right, it's time to open up the California crime blotter.
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4: I see. Time for the California crime blotter.
1: And Randy, this edition of the blotter takes us to Scripps Ranch,
2: where somebody was doing donuts in a U-Haul and thought, well, if I post this to social media, no one will find me. Turns out it didn't work out that way. Here is NBC7 in San Diego.
5: The San Diego Police.
2: San Diego, Cogo, are you listening?
5: Police Department is cracking down on illegal street racing, and they say it's getting easier to track down who's behind them because a lot of the videos are getting posted on social media.
6: NBC7's
2: Amanda. Well, people don't just do this for fun. They do it for clout, and they do it for clicks, and they do it for money.
1: Well, if it's a U-Haul, maybe they're moving to Texas, and they figure, all right, this is going to be our California send-off.
6: Amanda Schatzky is in Tierra Santa. She joins us now with the details. Amanda?
7: Yeah, we're here at the intersection of Claremont Mesa and Antigua Boulevards, where you can clearly see the skid marks left behind from this illegal street racing. It's one of...
2: Oh, that's nothing compared to what the streets of L.A. look like.
1: If you're doing donuts in a U-Haul, aren't you afraid that all your stuff is going to fall out the back?
7: Four locations that caught the eye of police and the ears of people who live in this area.
8: A U-Haul truck doing donuts in front of onlookers in Scripps Ranch. This video posted today to the San Diego Police Department.
2: Some people wonder if society is getting dumber. It is.
1: If you just go to a intersection like that and do circles over and over and over and over and over again, isn't that the equivalent of blowing a point too?
8: Instagram with the hope of bringing focus to the issue of illegal street racing.
9: These events can be very dangerous. So obviously it has to do with speeding. They'll do donuts.
8: They're called street takeovers. Police and CHP are working together to crack down on these events.
2: All right, you can't see what's going on if you're only listening to us, but San Diego PD on their Instagram, they post this video and they put up a bunch of memes with it too, including Patrick the Starfish. Great job.
8: The latest one happening Saturday night. Drivers and onlookers traveling to four different San Diego intersections, including Claremont Mesa and Antigua Boulevards.
1: Why is it that Claremont is spelled differently in San Diego than it is in L.A. County?
2: It's a different Claremont. That's Claremont.
10: Tires burning.
2: How much do you think we spend every single year in this state, in the aggregate, on repaving roads because of street takeovers?
1: More than we should.
10: Rubber melting, and it just seemed to go on and on.
8: Michael Herps has lived here for years. He says he doesn't often see illegal racing in his community, and he'd like to keep it that way.
10: Some rubber on the asphalt isn't going to hurt anybody. I just wish, do it further out where you're not affecting people that are sleeping.
8: Law enforcement.
2: Just do it out in the dirt.
1: I love the fact that it was a rental, too. People treat rental cars like radio people treat their own bodies.
8: Was tipped off by social media posts showcasing dangerous driving, including a maneuver called white laning.
9: They take their vehicles and they drive in between vehicles that are in the roadway, on the freeway.
2: So it's not just the people are awful drivers. They're doing this on purpose to show off on social media.
1: Idiots.
9: That are, just acting normally, and they'll go in between.

0: doing as if they were a motorcycle, but they're in their vehicle.
1: Police say their main goal is to keep the community safe while holding reckless drivers accountable.
2: You know, hey, that's the name of our podcast.
0: People think, well, what's the big deal? But they create a lot of, in this case, $5,000 worth of damage to that intersection. And also people get hurt.
3: There's also some back.
4: Can you imagine turning to your friend on a Saturday night going, hey, what do you want to do? You want to go see a movie? We'll go out to dinner? Want to catch a ball game? How about this? Why don't we go to an intersection and treat each other like crash test dummies?
3: Rubber up on some curbs, so we hope at least there's some body damage to the cars for ruining our evening.
5: We know that the two people...
2: You're not getting your deposit back on that rental.
4: No.
5: ...arrested have a large social media following. Police are reminding everyone that it's not just illegal to partake in these illegal street races, it's illegal to come and watch them as well.
2: Well, you got to enforce that. In certain counties, like El Dorado County, they do. They tow every car of every participant, and they have knocked that behavior down by a tremendous amount. In some of the other counties, we don't do that. In LA, we really don't do that.
4: Yeah, and if you're standing there watching this like a complete idiot, you might get knocked down like a bowling pin.
5: Dotsky, NBC 7.
6: Amanda, thanks so much.
2: So there you go. The dumbass who rented a U-Haul to do a bunch of donuts because that'll get a bunch of clicks. At least now I don't feel so desperate asking for that like button.
4: Okay, so here's my take. I obviously am opposed to people taking over these intersections and doing donuts. But if you find out that something like that is going on and you think it's a good idea, then I encourage you to show up and watch it up close and personal. And I am willing to risk your health and safety so that you can see that. Then we'd end up with one less voter for Bass. Maybe more than one.
2: Thin out the herd?
4: Maybe this is how we have to do it. Maybe we have to just encourage them to show up to these things.
2: A little entrapment.
4: Yeah, if you have a Bass sign in your yard, definitely, definitely, definitely go to the next street takeover. Take video. Share it with your friends. Encourage them to come too.
2: Glad the show's over. This is starting to get dark. We hit our 500, by the way.
4: Oh, fantastic. All right, we'll see you tomorrow at noon right here on the John Phillips Show.

0: Jury selection's underway in California in a trial against Meta. Iris Spitzer reports it comes after a U.S. appeals court declined to dismiss thousands of online safety lawsuits against major social media companies.
1: This, of course, comes with scrutiny around the world on the potential harm that social media products like Meta and others could be causing to young people.
0: The lawsuits allege platforms owned by companies like Meta and TikTok encourage addictive behavior, fail to properly verify users' ages, and fail to do enough to protect users from harmful content. Meta says collective penalties being sought by four state attorneys general could total more than $1.4 trillion. A federal judge in Los Angeles is rejecting an attempt by the Trump administration to end a closely watched lawsuit. Tammy Trujillo reports.
2: That lawsuit alleges the immigration raids throughout Southern California are not just unlawful. It accuses the Department of Homeland Security of deliberately targeting Latino communities. The lawsuit was originally filed in July of 2025 by residents, workers, and advocacy groups. They contend the agents' stop and detention practices are unconstitutional and tied to arbitrary enforcement quotas.
0: And a bill known as Leno's Law is advancing in California, Daniel Martindale reports.
3: It's championed by comedian and well-known classic car enthusiast Jay Leno. It would ease smog check requirements for older collector cars, which may not be built up to modern standards. This week, the bill cleared the state Senate with bipartisan support. It's scheduled to be considered by the Assembly Appropriations Committee today. Current law says vehicles manufactured before 1976 are exempt from smog check requirements. The bill would eventually extend exemptions to classic cars built between 1976 and 1985 that are used primarily for exhibition purposes and have limited use on public roadways.
0: Those are the headlines. I'm Sharon Reardon.
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11: On the 10, eastbound before Arlington, a disabled vehicle in the left lane has things stop and go from Centinela Avenue, the 110 freeway in downtown Los Angeles, northbound 110, right before James Wood Boulevard, a disabled vehicle in the left lane as you stop and go from Manchester, and in Sherman Oaks, a signaler now for the 405 southbound connector to the westbound 101. That brush fire has the connector blocked. At least traffic is diverted to the eastbound 101.
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1: So fancy, the Guy Benson Show with custom intros. This is your humble DC correspondent, Griff Jenkins, filling in for the great Guy Benson. And it is the happy hour, and nobody better to join me at the proverbial bar at the radio station other than Byron York, chief political correspondent for the Washington Examiner and Fox News contributor, and a great friend. Byron, there is so much to talk to you about in this happy hour. I can't even figure out where to begin, but it is politics and it is the rise of the socialist candidates. So let's talk about some of the races that we are watching now with about 80 days to go and the clear, I think front runner socialist everybody's watching is what happens out in Michigan. Abdul El-Sayed now wanting to hold a one-on-one tackle football game with Mike Rogers. I'm not even sure how you play one-on-one football with each other because you need like a quarterback and someone to catch the pass. So that makes no sense. But that aside, it is undeniable that we have a race to watch there. Size it up for us and tell us where you think it may be going.
2: Well, it's hard to see because we all kind of got a surprise on election night last week because the polls had been telling us that El-Sayed was going to win by 10 points. And he barely squeaked by 1 point. And so the question is, well, that's interesting. What does that tell us about this race? Does it tell us that people, even Democratic voters, had real reservations about I'm calling El-Sayed DSA adjacent. I mean, he says he's not a member of
1: He's a scientist, not a socialist.
2: He signs on to a lot of that agenda. So I think, calling him DSA adjacent is okay. Whereas Francesca Hong, who just lost in Wisconsin, really was DSA. And of course, Zoran Mandani is DSA. There's a lot of them. What we really haven't seen is a campaign yet between the Democratic candidate El-Sayed and Mike Rogers, a Republican who has a lot of experience in government. So right now it looks almost even. A huge amount is going to depend on, first of all, what more we learn about El-Sayed's views. I mean, he said a bunch of stuff about football. Challenging Rogers to a football game, a one-on-one football game, was, I guess, kind of a joke for him. But he actually has said a lot of very critical things about football.
1: He thinks the toxic masculinity.
2: Yeah, really doesn't like it. It's toxic masculinity.
1: After having apparently played football.
2: Yeah, and I hear, I'm from Alabama, but I hear there's a lot of football in Michigan, big stadiums.
1: Yeah, big blue.
2: Teams, pro team, that's a pretty big football state. So, it depends on what we hear about his views and whether he has any sort of Thanksgiving moment. I don't think the football thing is it, but who knows? There could be something like that. And then really a debate is just going to be hugely important because, this is a race that I think is roughly tied right now.
1: Look, I think the football thing is a big deal because so many people in Michigan love football. So many Americans just simply love football. I can't wait for football season to begin. That's my favorite sports season of all year.
2: And the campaign and football season are happening at the same time.
1: Exactly. You cannot discount that. And, by the way, you said you don't know if it's going to be as big as the Thanksgiving thing. Listen, if we didn't learn anything from Francesca Hong in Wisconsin, we learned this, that every politician heretofore should adhere to.

0: That is, hating on holidays, especially when it comes to the one of Thanksgiving, is political kryptonite for a politician. I have submitted that you can't overstate, actually, how damaging that was. You know, Harry Enten, the CNN guru that does the data stuff, had a great poll a couple of days ago just showing that literally 12% of Americans think that the moon landing was faked. 10% of Americans think that the earth is actually flat, whereas only 8% hate Thanksgiving. That tells you just how powerfully approved, how embraced Turkey Day is. And yet, you know, she tried to walk it back. And we'll get to Minnesota in just a second. But coming back to El Sayed, because you are one of the best political handicappers and going through the issues. And one thing we seem to have learned from the primary results, that particularly in heavily black areas, in places like Detroit, in places like Flint, Abdul Sayed did not do very well. And now that you get in a general, it's very different than a primary, and he's going to have to make a case to those voters why some of his more progressive socialist policies that may not play well with those voters, which perhaps is the reason, if not for hating on football, that black voters didn't vote for him. He may have, I think, a problem there.
1: Yeah, I think you're right. I mean, obviously, black voters are just a major part, kind of the backbone of the Democratic constituency. And so far, they have just not been going for this socialism stuff, for this democratic socialism stuff. And we've made jokes about how much the democratic socialists seem to appeal to graduate students and sort of white, overeducated graduate student types. And, you know, that's just not what we've seen of black voters. Is they're concerned about the things that most of the public is concerned about, which is the cost of living or crime or immigration, or education or healthcare. So should have mentioned that earlier. I mean, they're clearly concerned about, you look at this, you look at the polls to say, ask the public, what are the most important issues? If you pulled out black voters, they would be roughly the same as the public at large. So they're just not buying this socialism stuff.
0: No, they're not. And I think perhaps one factor in all of this, when you look at Wisconsin and Michigan, and obviously Francesca Hong lost at the last minute, David Crowley, backed by the governor, Tony Evers, came in there. And, you know, let's not forget they desperately last minute beat Hong barely by 3,200 votes because Governor Evers brought David Crowley back in. But one thing that both Hong and El Sayed have had is this close association with this far left, outrageous socialist guy, Hassan Piker, that seems to have really generated some legitimate, to give him his due, energy in moving the Democratic Party to this progressive far left. He I want to play a short soundbite for you. And, you know, this is the guy that both has been side by side with El Sayed and with Francesca Hong, Hassan Piker. Here, this is Cut 12. Listen to this.
2: Media will do everything in its power to try to discourage you. They will tell you you're a loser. They'll say, oh, DSA, your candidate was oh, Francesca Hong was bad. She was a bad candidate. Oh, she didn't like Thanksgiving. Them.
0: And I'm not sure he's right about that, as I just laid out with Thanksgiving. But it is aside from his highly what appears to be anti-Semitic views and his comments, just outrageous, like America deserved 9/11, he is generating a sort of energy that the Democrats have not had. And so it'll be interesting to see if El Sayed, for example, continues throughout the general campaign with him. What do you say?
1: Well, yeah, obviously his most famous statement ever was that the United States deserved 9/11. What we're seeing here now, we're seeing the final days, the finish up of the primary season for Democrats. And now heading into the general election season. And clearly, socialism, Hassan Piker, these were things, these were real issues in the Democratic primaries and are likely to be less so in the general election. So I think we're going to see less of Hassan Piker in the general election after, who knows? I mean, there's those photos of Abdul El Sayed hanging out.

0: out with Hassan Piker at a pool party the day before the election in Michigan, which El Sayed went on to win,
1: right,
0: if only by 1 point. But I think we're going to see less of that, and I think you're going to see Republicans trying to remind voters of who the Democrats showed themselves to be in the primary season. Even as the Democrats want to appear more centrist and more concerned about your cost of living as we get into the general election.
1: But we're not really seeing, and by the way, you're right, they're starting to wrap up the primary season, but we have coming up next week down in Florida, we have this Democrat Socialist of America, DSA-aligned guy, Oliver Larkin, running to primary Jared Moskowitz. And Jared Moskowitz is no moderate Democrat by any stretch of the means, but yet Oliver Larkin has been coming on Fox News, and he's getting that out there, and he's doubling down on all of the socialist sort of main policy issues like Medicare for All, M4A, and taxing the rich, and these sorts of ideas that really were never top of the agenda for Democrats. So we'll see where that goes. All right, stick around, everybody. We'll be right back with Byron York on the other side of this break, right here on The Guy Benson Show.
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2: Brooklyn and Queens and a little bit of Manhattan in New York City. And you have to remember that the national leader of the Democratic Party in the Senate and the national leader of the Democratic Party in the House are both from Brooklyn.
3: Right.
2: There's a lot of geographic diversity there. Of course, the president is from Queens, so there's your diversity right there. but they're from like ground zero where this stuff is really, really happening. And of course, the city elected a DSA mayor, Zoran Mamdani. So when you're talking about this phenomenon, clearly it's focused, kind of hyper-focused in New York City. I think that the extraordinary thing that we saw in Michigan and Wisconsin was it moved from some House district races. Now, House districts usually have about 750,000 people in them to statewide races. I think Michigan has about 10 million people in it. And a DSA candidate or DSA adjacent candidate won a statewide race primary in Michigan and just barely lost statewide primary race in Wisconsin. So the DSA took a step up from doing well in congressional districts. And remember, they've done well in state legislatures and in city councils as well. There are, you know, like in Chicago and LA, there are significant numbers of DSA members on the city councils. So I think that the fear for Democrats now is to see the DSA break through to the statewide level. And, of course, they don't want to. Chuck Schumer, who knows if he's going to stay in the job, but he wants Democrats to win the Senate. And you don't do that by telling the most energetic wing of the party to get lost.
3: No, you sure don't. You know, you're talking about, I mean, it really is, when you look at what happened in Michigan versus what happened in Wisconsin with Francesca Hahn getting knocked down. And as I just mentioned, David Crowley now taking over. You know, that governor's race is going to be very interesting because Congressman Tom Tiffany now running for the governor's office. How do you see the more mainstream Democrat, David Crowley, who, by the way, does have fairly progressive ideas when it comes to things like health care, Medicare for all and that sort of stuff? He's singing the song straight off the sheet music. But how do you see the Tiffany Crowley race sizing up?
2: Normally, you would say that you would expect the Democrat to win this. And I think there was this weird moment when Francesca Hahn was leading by 20 points
3: right
2: in the polls. Now, I actually wrote about this. I looked into this. I mean, some of these polls were really, really skewed. I'm not saying they were done intentionally, but some of them grossly overcounted or overestimated the number of young voters who would take part in the primary, and they grossly underestimated the number of over 65 voters who would take part in the primary. And thus, they got this huge lead for Francesca Hahn. But for this moment, it looked like there was some sort of wave sweeping over Wisconsin, which wouldn't be unprecedented. I mean, Wisconsin has kind of been on the socialist vanguard in the 20th century. So it seemed like something really, really big was going on. But then, with the very, very narrow victory of David Crowley, it seems like it's a little more normal as far as the race is concerned. Mm-hmm. Tiffany seems to be a really solid candidate for Republicans, but I do think just in general, Crowley will have a lot of sort of built-in advantages running as a Democrat.
3: I'll give you the last 30 seconds here, and that is, you know, as we've been sort of sizing this up, and again, Florida is our next test, but you do have out in Colorado, Milad Kiros, the DSA-backed candidate, Rob in Pennsylvania. It's not just in New York. It's New York, Colorado, Michigan, if you're being honest about it, and possibly Florida. Will we ultimately have the takeaway of the midterms, regardless of how? We don't know how it's going to go with the majorities and whether the Democrats take one or both. But will it be undeniable that you'll be riding the day after?

0: that the Democratic Socialists have finally actually arrived instead of just being something talked about in a coffee shop or a college classroom?
1: My guess is the answer is going to be no. My guess is we're going to be saying after the midterms that the issues that we thought were important really were important, that is the cost of living and the economy in general, and that President Donald Trump is really pretty unpopular at the moment. My feeling is those are going to be the things that are going to matter the most in the midterms, barring some, you know, enormous world-shaking event that we don't know about. So my guess is no. You're going to look at this Democratic moment cresting, DSA moment cresting in the primaries, but not establishing a new level in general election.
0: Great insight, as always, Byron York, chief political correspondent for the Washington Examiner, and my colleague here at Fox News. Byron, thanks so much for taking time.
1: Thank you, Griff.
0: Hang tight. A whole lot more coming up in the happy hour.

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2: California lawmakers are considering a tougher crackdown on smartphones in schools, potentially banning them from the opening bell to the end of the school day. More from Daniel Martindale.
3: Current state law requires districts and charter schools to develop their own policies restricting smartphones. A bipartisan bill, AB 1644, would go further by requiring a bell-to-bell ban for kindergarten through eighth grade while giving districts more flexibility for high schools. Supporters say in addition to distraction and anxiety, easy access to AI tools in the classroom could undermine students' critical thinking skills.
2: And a federal judge in California is throwing out a child sex trafficking lawsuit filed against Michael Jackson's estate. Four siblings accused Jackson of raping and molesting them for more than a decade when they were children. The two sides reached a settlement in 2019, saying all disputes must be handled in private arbitration, and the judge ruled that settlement is enforceable. Those are the headlines. I'm Sharon Reardon.
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6: Downtown. Okay, it's a stall on the 110 northbound before 8th Street. They are clearing these guys out of the left lane. That drive's going to be slow moving out of South LA. We're seeing delays backing up all the way from Florence Avenue. Southbound slowing, stacking up already away from Stadium Way as you continue back towards Manchester Avenue. Hawthorne loading up 105 eastbound from the 405 all the way to the 605. And Roland Heights, 60 eastbound. That's a tough drive away from Azusa Avenue to Fairway Drive, where they're clearing a crash out of lanes.
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0: Filling in for Guy Benson, here's Griff Jenkins.
1: Welcome back. This is the Guy Benson Show. I'm DC Humble correspondent Griff Jenkins, filling in for Guy as he is off on paternity leave. Now, earlier today, we sat down with Michelle Tafoya, Minnesota Senate candidate, to discuss her race against Peggy Flanagan. Here's part of that interview. When you talk about dollars, let's dive into, obviously, at her victory speech, Peggy Flanagan leaned into what appears to be one of her top, if not the top issue, which is Medicare for all. She wants to do Medicare for all. And when we start looking at the numbers of how you're going to pay for that, it is astounding. I was reading a Cato Institute study that was basically talking about, okay, let's look at the socialist plan. How are you going to pay for it? And you look in just specifically the Medicare for all, it would be, and this is over the course of the next 10 years, on the low end, $40 trillion. Oh. $40 trillion. On the high end, it gets upwards of $75 trillion. Now, that's nationwide because you would essentially be kicking 220 million Americans off of their either employer-based health care or their marketplace private insurance. But when you talk about the impact, have you looked into how, if she gets a push in it was to bring Medicare for all, M4A as they call it, what that would do to taxpayers?
2: It would talk about making life unaffordable. And by the way, if you want to just say, let's remember that Medicare for all means who is controlling it? The government, right? The government is controlling where the dollars go, how they're spent, and whether or not you have access. It doesn't mean, just by saying Medicare for all, it doesn't mean you're going to have access. Remember the Affordable Health Care Act, the Affordable Care Act, Obamacare was supposed to do that. And what has happened? Price

0: have only gone up. So it's either let's give all the power to the government, or on the other side, let's give all the power to big pharma, to big all the big, you know, medical groups. We've got to give the power, Griff, back to the voters, back to the citizens, mm-hmm. to control their own health care. And there are ways to do that that do not need Medicare for All. This is a pie in the sky that has been tried in Canada, and people don't like it in Canada. It's been tried in England with the National Health Institute. They don't like it there. So it's not a recipe for success. It will drive doctors away from the profession, and it will drive our national debt through the roof. And that is a huge national security issue.
1: And I'm glad you mentioned Obamacare, because I remember covering it back when President Obama and the Obama administration was saying, if you like your doctor, you can keep your doctor. Well, guess what? Right. You couldn't do that. And this wasn't even full, all-out single-payer health care with Medicare for All. And, you know, one of the things that also I think is interesting that the elderly Minnesota voters should consider, which is if Flanagan and Democrats are able to get Medicare for All, imagine what that does to the care that the elderly people already on it are getting. I mean, literally, it makes me think back to the old days when they were running ads about pushing grandma off the cliff. Medicare, yeah. as it exists now, does not work. It's not solvent. It has problems, and it's not fixed. And now all of a sudden you're going to go nationwide with everybody. That's going to crowd out services, doctors, and everything else for those that exist on it now. The older Minnesota voters really need to be reminded of that.
0: Yeah, I think it's a good point. And when you continue to give all the power to the government, we're talking over your health. Oh, I mean, look, we know these Democrat socialists are kind of communists because they want the means of production controlled by the government. This is not America. These are not Western values. This is not the way this country became the most successful and benevolent country on the planet. Not through these socialistic, lanes. So we need to be very, very careful. We need to take this very seriously. We need to watch these candidates and say, no, we're not going there. It's pie in the sky, and it's failed everywhere. There is no place on earth where socialism has worked, and everyone thinks, oh, we're going to do it the right way where it will work. That way simply doesn't exist.
1: You know, one of the issues that really is something that I have covered a lot of, and that is, of course, ICE. And she is very vocal about ripping apart ICE. That's what she says. She wants to rip it apart. And, you know, she's been pressed about whether or not she would absolutely abolish ICE. She hasn't come and said that far. But at the same time, she says she wants to rip it apart. I want you to listen to an exchange she had on CNN and get your reaction here. Listen to this. Cut 8.
2: So you say you want to rip ICE apart. Do you mean you want to abolish it?
3: I want to rip ICE apart.
2: And so you want to get rid of it. You want to get rid of ICE completely.
3: I think we need immigration, and we need an immigration system. But this immigration system is completely broken.
1: And that makes no sense, Michelle, because if we don't have ICE and you rip ICE apart, then who is going to enforce immigration law, which is the existing law on our books?
0: You know what? They never get to that second level thinking. It was like watching that DSA representative on television when they asked, well, what happens if my daughter gets raped? Is there, and there are no jails? Where do we put this person? Well, I don't want to get into hypotheticals. Well, you need to get into hypotheticals when you're thinking about serious policy like this. This is policy that's going to affect every human being in this country.
1: 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Now, coming up on the home stretch, we are talking money maxing and $20,000 freshman dorms. What? No, it's a real thing. Don't go anywhere. It's coming up.
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2: 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And this is Griff Jenkins filling in for Guy Benson. And in full disclosure, I think our listeners know, but in case you don't, I have known Christine for more than a decade working around Fox Radio. Probably longer than that, Christine.
1: Griff, it'll be 21 years. I started here in October.
2: 21 years.
1: Yeah, and I met you pretty early on.
2: You know how to make a guy feel old. I'll tell you that.
1: So, well, if I feel old, somebody else has to feel older.
2: So I was waiting all day for this very segment because early this morning on Fox and Friends, I did a segment on money maxing. Money maxing. What is money maxing? Money maxing is literally just the old things we learned decades ago about saving, budgeting, staying out of credit debt, living within your means, and building for the future, building wealth, investing money. I talked to Rachel Cruz of the Dave Ramsey Show. She was fantastic.
1: Oh, I love her.
2: And so I was like, I can't wait until the home stretch when I get to ask Christine, Dylan, and Joel, but particularly you, Christine. I just have a sneaking suspicion about this. Have you been money maxing? Have you been saving? Have you been making sure that you don't spend money?

0: that you don't have?
1: So here's the thing. I truly thought money maxing was something like spending the most money you can.
0: No.
1: I'm killing it on that. Like when Bobby said, want to hear something crazy? Do you want to hear the craziest thing I do, Griff?
0: Yes. Is Bobby going to get mad?
1: He listened. Well, I once put the house up on the market during the home stretch. That's how he found out. So, I mean, anything after that is,
0: oh, great. You know, here gravy. We go. Let me have it.
1: So, Bobby has put like this ding on we have one credit card that he pays off every month. Like, he doesn't believe in carrying credit
0: card
1: debt.
0: He's money maxing. He's
1: smart.
0: Oh,
1: that's money maxing?
0: Yes, it's
1: so
0: smart.
1: Well, then I max out the credit card. But Bobby put a ding on where if I spend over $100 on something on the credit card, it dings him and lets him know. So
0: an alert.
1: Yeah. So do you know what I had to do yesterday at Nordstrom?
0: Call him.
1: No. I had the lady separately ring up things
2: that
1: went to under $100.
0: You're circumventing sensible. So listen, first of all, Bobby, if you're listening, can you call me after the show so I can get that organized so when my wife, Kathleen, spends more than $100?
1: Yeah, well, here's another thing. I tried very hard. His birthday and Father's Day are both in the month of June. So I said to him, could you please turn off the ding because I would like to buy you presents. And I thought maybe I'd have a month off, but he's like, there's nothing I need that's more than $100.
0: That's because he's a smart, sensible, disciplined person. Here is the advice I'm going to give you, which clearly you need, is in Rachel Cruze, that was on with me on Fox & Friends, was saying the secret to personal finance is understanding that finances is 80% behavior and only 20% math. You, by the way, have the math backwards.
1: Are you saying I'm the problem?
0: Yes, it's behavior. It's all behavior driven. That's why Bobby's got a ding on his phone, because he's trying to help you to constrain, to be disciplined with your behavior. All right, so
1: do you know what I'm going to do? I'm going to start a group for all the women out there that have to worry about the ding. It's going to be called Ditch the Ding.
0: Ditch the ding. No, I do not.
1: That's
2: awesome.
3: So powerful. So inspiring.
1: Oh, thank you. Okay,
0: Dylan, please weigh in. Are you money maxing? And is there any hope for Christine?
2: I mean, those are two very different questions. Obviously, there's no hope for Christine.
1: Guy is a bad influence on you.
2: I mean, I'm sorry to say. This is a lost cause. Bobby's very smart. And now Bobby knows about how you've been circumventing the ding, Christine. So maybe he'll lower the ding to $50.
0: You did just out yourself.
1: I know. And you know what they wouldn't do for me? There was one purchase that was hefty. It may have been a Dyson hair.
0: Hefty.
1: You know, it was just like, it was hefty.
0: What an artful description.
1: Yeah. That's and one. So then I asked the lady, I go, can you just take that and cut it in half? She's like, no, because it's product. Yeah, like, I can't just ring up like half a Dyson.
0: It's not like splitting a dinner bill. It's like one dress or one purse.
2: She's like, you're going to put it on the same card twice? And yes. Oh, my God.
1: Can I tell you, though, those ladies at Nordstrom, they find it hysterical that I do this.
0: I bet they do. Joelle, please offer some advice to Christine. You're sitting 5 feet from her, and apparently she is impervious to financial advice that I am trying to bestow on her. And clearly, poor Bobby has been trying to get some sort of, grip on this ding thing.
3: Listen, I may not have any sway because Christine is much older than I am, and much older. Moving on to discussion, live below your means. Don't live above it. Live below. Live as if you're in poverty, you know?
1: Live as if tomorrow is never going to come.
2: Oh, no.
0: Nope. No.
1: Yes.
0: No, that is not. Seize the day was not meant for your pocketbook.
1: For the mall?
0: Yeah, no. This is
1: crazy. Seize the mall, Griff.
0: This is crazy. Okay, we have clearly established that even had Christine won the $1 billion Powerball, that might not have been enough.
1: Do you know what's so cute? Megan, I've taught her so well. Me and her were at the mall the other day, and she goes, you know what? If someone gave me $1 million, I could probably spend it in like 2 hours. I'm like, that's my girl. Oh my That's my girl.
0: My goodness. I thought I might win. I got the Powerball and I got one other number. But
1: have you ever won any?

0: Well, that won me like $6.
1: Have you ever won like a, what are they called? What do they call them up in Boston? Scratchies? Have
0: yes.
1: You
0: ever won the, I love scratchers.
1: What's the biggest prize you won?
0: The biggest one I ever won. Okay, so in full disclosure, my sweet 94-year-old mother, Sylvia Jenkins, loves to do scratchers. And so every time I visit her, I go and we get scratch-offs. And so we drink wine and do scratch-offs. That's our big exciting time.
1: That sounds like a dream.
0: Oh, my gosh. And I was scratching one. Only time it's ever happened. And the first one I scratch wins $10. And there's 10 blocks. I won $100. Every single one was a winner.
1: Now, did you take the 100 and go buy more scratchers with it and then lose everything?
0: I did, but it was because I was leaving the next day. So I bought her $100 worth of more tickets so she could play.
1: That is adorable, by the way.
0: Yeah.
1: I want to do that with my mom. Me and you are just going to drink some wine and scratch off some scratchers.
0: Wine and scratchers. I'm telling you, it is a fantastic entertainment sort of thing to do. So let me change gears before we run out of time in the home stretch. And that is, I got to get to this. So at the University of Alabama, there's this viral video going around about this woman, this freshman, that has a $20,000 dorm makeover. $20,000. The Washington Post wrote about it, saying that there's personal service providers to college students, which have exploded in the past decade. They have laundry, dorm cleaning, movie, meal prep companies. This is unbelievable. What are these wealthy families doing? They're ruining their kids. I was lucky to have air conditioning in my dorm room in the late 80s when I was a freshman. Did you have a $20,000 dorm room?
1: Well, I'll tell you something. This isn't money maxing, is it?
0: No, it is the opposite of money maxing. That's why we have it in the same segment.
1: Yeah.
0: Because
1: I mean, who produced that, Griff? Jeez.
0: Like, what college freshman has a maid and a chef and drapes that cost, you know, thousands of dollars?
1: It's crazy. I mean, Megan goes to college. We got a few more years, but this will not be happening. And I lived at home when I went to college, so I didn't have to worry about this at all. But this is a little nuts, and I think you're right. I think this is a really big deal.
0: Joel, you're young and not that far removed from college. Did you see any of that? Even if it wasn't $20,000, were there any freshman kids whose parents just went way overboard?
2: Not that I'm aware of. I mean, for me personally, I lived 5 minutes away from my college, so I didn't need to dorm, but this is just outrageous. Like, it's okay to add your own little touches to your dorm room, but for over $20,000, bonkers.
0: Bonkers. Dylan?
3: Yeah. I didn't have anything in my dorm room. I mean,
0: none of us did.
3: I had a desk, but that came with the room. I think maybe the best thing I had is I had like a 40-inch flat screen that I bought myself, by the way. So this is instilling the not money maxing. What's the opposite of money maxing? Money laxing?
0: Yeah.
3: This is money laxing. It's not setting people up for success.
0: No, it's not. Listen, I remember 2 years ago when I moved my youngest daughter into college in Miami, and I thought I was splurging. I spent $100 to put a disco ball. We were out shopping, getting her ready, and for whatever reason, I saw on the shelf a disco ball, and my wife and my daughter were kind of driving it. I was just brought along to pay at the cash register and, of course, help move the heavy stuff in. So I didn't really have a role. They just made me feel special by letting me accompany them. But I see this disco ball in another aisle by myself, so I go and I buy it. I'm so proud of myself, and my wife's like, what is that? That is so ridiculous. How much did you pay for that? I was like, $100. And my daughter loved it, by the way. Another mother, one of her roommates, actually thought it was outrageous and invited parties and made a...
1: Well, I was thinking that.
0: It was... listen, everybody deserves a disco ball, but not $20,000. All right, so we've got to wrap it up here, but I just want to end the show by publicly calling for a GoFundMe account to be set up for Bobby Bragg, because I feel fear for his financial future with Christine. So if you want to start... Someone out there, start a GoFundMe page for Bobby Bragg, because he's probably getting dinged every time Christine goes to the mall.
1: No, he's not. No, he's not.
0: Because you're circumventing it and making matters even worse.
1: It's time to go.
0: Christine, Joel, Dylan, thank you guys so much. It has been a blast filling in on the Guy Benson Show. Have a good one.
1: I'm going to start a group.

0: For all the women out there that have to worry about the ding, it's going to be called Ditch the Ding.
1: We all hear the radio ads about the IRS. 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
5: Here is the news.
6: KABC. Two California Assembly Republicans are introducing legislation they say will restore voter trust in elections. Assembly members Natasha Johnson of Lake Elsinore and Josh Hoover of Folsom say Assembly Constitutional Amendment 23 would remove partisan influence on California's elections process from the Office of Secretary of State.
7: Plain and simple, we believe the individual administering our election system should represent the people of California, not a specific political party.
6: Hoover says it would hold California's elections process to the same nonpartisan standard already applied to judges, school boards, and the superintendent of public instruction. It would also remove party preference for that office from the ballot. Los Angeles City Councilwoman Isabel Jurado today called for meaningful consequences against Lineage Logistics for what she believes will be the company's failure to meet a 45-day deadline to fully remove food waste from its fire-damaged warehouse in Boyle Heights. That deadline is 5 p.m. Friday. Lineage officials say around 93% of the rotten food has been removed. Federal officials allege two women's prisons in California are violating the Constitution by failing to protect prisoners from sexual abuse and harassment by staff. Investigators say they've uncovered a long-standing pattern of sustained staff sexual misconduct at the California Institution for Women in San Bernardino and another facility in Northern California. DOJ officials are threatening litigation if the state doesn't address the issues within 49 days. And a teenager pleaded guilty to kicking a sea lion in La Jolla last month. Jack Cronin with more.
8: 18-year-old Tyler Mules pleaded guilty to kicking the sea lion four times the night of July 22nd at La Jolla Cove. The teenager from La Jolla admitted that a video of the incident was accurate, and he pleaded guilty to a charge of knowingly and unlawfully harassing the sea lion, a violation of the Marine Mammal Protection Act.
6: Those are the headlines. I'm Sharon Reardon.
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12: Downtown LA. It's a stall on the 110 northbound before 8th Street. They are clearing these guys out of the left lane. That drive's going to be slow moving out of South LA. We're seeing delays backing up all the way from Florence Avenue. Southbound slowing, stacking up already away from Stadium Way as you continue back towards Manchester Avenue. Hawthorne loading up 105 eastbound from the 405 all the way to the 605. And Roland Heights 60 eastbound. That's a tough drive away from Azusa Avenue to Fairway Drive where they're clearing a crash out of lanes.
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1: Good afternoon. 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Another banner day for stocks with the S&P 500 taking the spotlight. Closing at an all-time high, this after another inflation reading eased. Concerns about a Fed rate hike in September, along with some earnings reports, pumping up the mood on Wall Street today. The Dow closing higher by 70 points at 53,840. The S&P 500 of 50, good enough for a record high at 7,799. And the NASDAQ popped 215 points as the tech names rebounded up 215 to 26,803. The yield in the 10-year note now at 4.65%. Among the winners today, Cisco and Cerebras, well, actually tanking this morning after those AI-related firms reported earnings. It was Applied Materials, which makes chip-making equipment, reported results after the market closed after a 190% gain for its stock over the past year. We're also taking in the Producer Price Index today, which tracks inflation at the wholesale level. Prices rising by less than expected. That helped to perk the move up today on Wall Street. Cooling CPI, the Consumer Price Index, and now this PPI number, the Producer Price Index, prompting the market to bet that we probably won't see a rate hike in September. Oil prices moving lower today after the president pivoted from an active military campaign to one focused on economic pressure. That's apparently the latest move here on the chessboard. The Trump administration saying that the U.S. retains total control, though, over the Strait of Hormuz. Jobless claims, meanwhile, showing first-time filings did move up over the past week. Continuing claims, which track those remaining on unemployment, did pull back. It was a big day for business here in the Los Angeles area at the L.A. Area Chamber of Commerce annual State of L.A. Business event in downtown L.A. I'll discuss some of the takeaways today with Joel Ferrier, division manager at Mott MacDonald, an engineering and construction services firm located here in L.A. who attended the gathering. And also later this hour, Kevin Harbour will be with us. You may remember Kevin Harbour from previous appearances on this program, former president of BizFed Institute, now CEO and president of Business Management Systems. But first, on your money, the markets, the economy, and the whole works now on this record-shattering day once again. Joining us live now, Daniel Ives, partner and senior managing director, tech analyst at Yorkville Ives. Daniel Ives, thank you very much for taking the call here today.
2: Yeah, great to be here, Frank.
1: All right, we're following the bouncing ball here in the tech space with the AI names rebounding recently. A couple of them took a hit today. Give us your assessment here of this latest market rally.
2: Yeah, I mean, look, there's still obviously volatility. You saw it in Cerebras, but if you look at Cisco's numbers, I think that's really very important in terms of just infrastructure, in terms of what we're seeing in cloud. And when you combine it with what we saw this week from Nebius, and you look at cloud, you know, you look at what I believe are really the hyperscalers in terms of the earnings, you combine it all, it's bullish for tech.
1: All right, and let's take a look here. SpaceX has been doing a dance around its IPO price. Let me take a look here at how it ended the day. SpaceX shares today did close above the IPO price, but did move lower, down nearly five today at 141.29. Since so many people are following that one, what are your thoughts on SpaceX here right now?
2: I think it's around the lockup. You know, once the lockup started, we talked last week. That definitely has added pressure to that name. But, you know, as me and you have talked about, like with these types of transformational growth names, especially on the IPOs, if you go back to Amazon, go back to Meta or Facebook in the early days, they're going to be volatile. But ultimately, investors, it's a longer-term view in terms of where they believe SpaceX could ultimately head.
1: All right, some of the legacy tech names have seen tremendous run-ups this year. Microsoft among them. Dell also surprising on the upside, up another 10 today, up 10.01 to

0: 494 and change. What are your thoughts about what's happening with those names that have been around for a while?
1: Yeah, well, because all those names you're talking about, whether it's Microsoft, whether it's Dell, whether it's Cisco, these are companies with massive install bases. And especially on the enterprise, that means when it comes to AI, they're going to be huge beneficiaries. Of course, Microsoft being front and center. But I think Dell is a perfect example of a company that's transformed itself into something that's now in pole position. Because when you think about the trillions of dollars of CapEx that are going to be spent over the coming years, it's not just about a handful of companies. It's going to be a ripple effect. And I think you're starting to see it on infrastructure, on chips, on software. But as we've said, this is still the early days.
0: What are your thoughts about all this data center controversy now? Some cities are pushing back on data centers, including here in California, and the energy requirements for data centers, something we're going to probably be talking more about later on this program. What are your thoughts about the demand for data centers and now the pushback?
1: Yeah, obviously a hot button issue, especially going into like a midterm, political cycle. Look, it gets politicized, right? I mean, there's grandstanding and that is something that's going to be front and center. But the reality is data centers, it's the hearts and lungs of the AI revolution. And if data centers get voted down in California, then they'll just move to Texas or they'll move to Iowa or other states and so will those jobs, right? And so will the construction, so will the building. So I think that's almost become a political issue. And I think some of the dangers there are the data centers are really what's going to fuel this next phase of the AI revolution. And in China, they're just accelerating it. So I think that continues to be this sort of tug of war. But when it comes to states or cities that vote them down, the data centers will go to other cities and states, and they'll bring their tax revenues as well as their CapEx dollars.
0: Yeah, there's a fight about that big data center in Utah, and we hope to get Kevin O'Leary on here to talk more about that. Mr. Wonderful from Shark Tank, apparently involved with that one. And you see any winners and losers in this discussion about data centers at this point?
1: Well, of course, the NeoCloud names, when you think about what we see in terms of Nebius, CoreWeave, the hyperscalers, what we see on infrastructure, and there's going to be a lot of names on energy that play into these themes and infrastructure, because the data centers, as they get built out, the CapEx dollars, there's going to be a multiplier as that plays out across tech and industrials. And that is going to be front and center in this market, because for every dollar spent on CapEx, there's a $5 to $6 multiplier across the rest of the tech.
0: On the live with Daniel Ives, and thanks for fielding those questions on that. Something we'll be talking more about here, I'm sure, as this story plays out. Turning to the cryptos now, Bitcoin's been bouncing around 64, 65K, right now around 63K here. Ethereum was above 1,900, now just below that. What are your thoughts about the latest crypto moves here?
1: Yeah, I mean, look, they continue to be very volatile and bounce around. I think a lot of it's technical as well, Ethereum and Bitcoin. And I think part of it just comes down to, like, if for every dollar that's come out of crypto, a lot of that's gone into tech, trading. You even see it from an energy perspective, some of the mining and some of the sort of energy companies that maybe were selling into Bitcoin miners, some of that will now be used on the AI data center and GPU side. It's really getting tested in from a price perspective. So there's as me and you have talked, then there's like a very important few months ahead for crypto, especially testing some of the technical levels.
0: Yeah, tell us more about that. What are you looking at as far as crypto analysis is concerned, and what are some of the things coming up that you'll be looking for?

0: Well, I think some of the bombers continue to also be what we see with Sauer and Strategy, and of course on the Ethereum we see with Bitminer and Tom Lee. A lot of what's happened is you've had a lot of leverage come out of the system, and a lot of those investment dollars, and you've had a pretty significant impact when it comes to some of the retail flows as well. And that's why the technical pieces are really important in terms of where these trade. And I think everyone's kind of looking at certain technical levels to see if they bounce. But I think that would be a positive sign.
1: It looks like they've set September 15th now as the Senate vote for the Senate vote on the so-called Clarity Act, the Digital Asset Market Clarity Act. How would you size up the possibility of that passing, and what would happen if it goes down or passed?
0: Well, I think that that's very significant, Clarity Act. And you someone spends a lot of time in D.C. It's important as almost a gateway to get to what ultimately will probably be more bills passed, hopefully, when it comes on crypto. Because from a government perspective, if you go back, it's kind of been a 180 for, especially if you go back to a lot of let's call it 4 or 5 years ago, crypto was kind of viewed as a word you don't even mention on the Capitol. And now it's something with the Clarity Act. I think it's really important, especially given what's happening more internationally, when it comes to, when it comes to just a limited amount of supply that we see playing out.
1: All right, what are your thoughts on crypto? Well off the record highs for Bitcoin, for example. In fact, still about half of the record. We're at around 63K. What got up to around 126, I believe, was the all-time high. What's the outlook here on where Bitcoin goes from here? We occasionally hear those wild predictions that it's going to go to 1 million or 2 million or and then some say it could go to zero, so it's all over the place.
0: Yeah, I think right now it's really testing some of the technical levels to see it bounce. Now, obviously, many would want to see it go to 100,000, but we're still far away off there. And I think a lot of this really just comes down to gauging as the leverages come out of the system, what that means relative to true buying behavior when it comes on the crypto side.
1: All right. We are, of course, watching what's happening in the Middle East with oil prices on the rise lately. Looks like they pulled back a bit here today. We're looking at oil in New York at around 81 a barrel. I know you track that as well, and that's one of the wild cards in all this. We got the inflation numbers this week. What about what's happening with oil anything you're doing with that?
0: Yeah, I think, especially given the tensions, oil feels like it wants to go into the 70s. Some say it can, maybe even the 60s. And it's important because obviously you have to see this all at one point get resolved in the Strait. And that continues to sort of be news changes 24 hours or every hour, relative to some of the potential peace deals. But I think markets taken it well. Like if you look at how oil's reacted, and as oil has downward pressure given supply, that's positive. And you've talked about relative to wars and the Fed. And when he came in, the view that a hike was definitely on the table, and it doesn't seem like that anymore.
1: Yeah, we did get. It looks like that was the that view was reinforced when we got that PPI number today. So it looks like the bets are that there will be no rate hike next month.
0: Well, for now, definitely dovish type of PPI. But worse is going to continue to keep things close to the vest. But the market continues to move higher because it's around earnings and the tech trade. And with inflation, that feels like it's a little more under control, despite obviously the volatility in oil. That's a relatively positive scenario for the market.
1: All right, so we got the S&P 500 at a record high here today. The Dow not far from its

0: record high. The NASDAQ also, of course, within striking distance of a record high. Where do you see this market go from here? Are you concerned about some of the bubble talk going on? Do you have any targets for the major averages here, and where do you see this thing go from here?
1: Well, it's not bubble talk. I mean, you're talking. I mean, if you look at earnings and further validity, it's not a bubble relative to the fourth industrial revolution. I think the path continues to be higher for stocks, but a lot of it is depending on earnings and the demand-driven AI revolution. This market, we could talk about crypto, gold, Fed. It's tech that would drive it higher or lower. And right now, those talents are bullish for tech.
0: All right, we got some more IPOs on deck, right? Anthropic, for example, reportedly in October now. Is that right? What's the next big thing?
1: Yeah, I think everyone's waiting for Anthropic and OpenAI, depending on when they ultimately put on the path from an IPO perspective. And I know it's bullish for the market, it's bullish for tech, because so much of the industry relies on them. And I think them being public just increases transparency in the market.
0: Seeing the headlines, Salesforce getting a boost today. I guess it was analysts at J.P. Morgan said the AI fears are overblown, along the lines of what you just said about you don't think we're should be concerned about bubble talk here at the moment. So any specific places where you are putting money now and or taking it off the table?
1: Yeah. Look, I think in tech, you're seeing, I mean, to that point in Salesforce, you're seeing it spread more to software, because go back to like the SaaS apocalypse, software stocks got way oversold. Now the demand story in terms of what earnings is telling you is that maybe a lot of that was overblown. And that's positive for the broader market. And I just continue to think it's really more about this tech trade and trying to find the winners.
0: All right. You're a world traveler. Any big conferences coming up?
1: Yeah, a bunch coming up in the fall, you know, some in the U.S., some abroad, and, you know, hopefully I'll be seeing you in L.A. in mid-September when I'm out there in Huntington Beach.
0: Fantastic. Daniel Ives, thank you very much for taking the call. Daniel Ives,
1: thank
0: partner
1: you.
0: And senior managing director, tech analyst, York.

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13: Back on Money continues here at 790 KABC. Another record-shattering day for the market, the S&P 500. Today in the spotlight, hitting a record high of 50 points, 7,799. The Dow of 70 at 53,840. And the NASDAQ of 215 at 26,803. The yield on the 10-year note now at 4.65%. Price of oil moving lower today, coming down to $81.07 a barrel in New York, $86.89 a barrel at the moment in London. That's the global benchmark. Taking a look at the price of gold, which has seen a nice rally lately, pulling back a bit here at the moment, down about $7 at $4,414 and change. And the cryptos here, looks like Bitcoin pulling back a bit, right now hovering at around $63,500. ETH, Ethereum at $1,888, Doge at the moment at 7 cents. Microsoft up today again, up 445 at $496.88. SpaceX slipping nearly 5 today at $141.29. Tesla up $12.45 at $339.96. Dell Computer up $10.01 to $494.51. 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
4: The latest polling shows Democrat Javier Becerra holds a strong lead over Republican Steve Hilton in the race to be California's next governor. The poll from the UC Berkeley Institute of Governmental Studies has Becerra up 55% to 37%. Support is largely along party lines. The winner of November's election will replace Governor Gavin Newsom. Two Los Angeles state legislators say they're proposing changes to cold storage facilities like the one that burned down in Boyle Heights. Mark Mayfield explains.
14: Assemblyman Mark Gonzalez says new cold storage facilities should have a contingency fund before they get a permit. Money would be used for food and housing assistance, air quality monitoring, environmental cleanup, and remediation of hazardous materials. State Senator Maria Elena Durazo wants to allow cities and counties deliver higher fines for public health violations at cold storage facilities.
4: Those are the headlines. I'm Sharon Reardon.
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2: Tough drive into Granada Hills, 118 westbound. This is just on the west side of the 405. It's a crash. You've got the carpool lane out of commission, the left lane out of commission. Big delays are backing up all the way from San Fernando Road. Also, let's take a look at the drive out of West LA. This is the 405 freeway, making your drive on that southbound side, slowing from Santa Monica Boulevard. Delays and stretches all the way to the 22 heading into Westminster. That northbound side of the 405, delays out of Irvine from the 133 and stretches back towards the 710.
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10: Mo Tech on Money continues here, 790 KABC. Big gathering of business and civic leaders in the heart of downtown Los Angeles today at the LA Area Chamber of Commerce State of LA Business Event. Among those attending, Kevin Harbor, former president of BizFed Institute, now CEO and president of Business Management Systems. Kevin Harbor, thank you very much for taking the call here this afternoon.
11: Thank you, Frank. It's a pleasure to be here and looking forward to our discussion.
10: That's so wonderful, and congratulations on the Business Management Systems. First of all, what were your impressions of the discussion today at the State of LA Business Event?
11: Well, Frank, I thought it was something that if it was possible for every business leader and person to be there, it would be worth their time. There were a lot of really bright people in the room from multiple industries, going from the speakers to the fireside chat with Mayor Bass. Very informative, and I particularly liked, the discussion around innovation, resilience, and growth.
10: Terrific. And aerospace also on the rise once again with Relativity there today, talking about what they're doing. And obviously, aerospace historically has been a big part of the local economy. A lot of aircraft that were built for World War II were built in the San Fernando Valley. The space shuttles were built in the 70s and early 80s right here in Southern California. SpaceX, of course, is situated in Hawthorne, their mission control center there with big operations, and now various aerospace companies are on the rise. And as I said there today, another reason for Angelinos to keep looking up as far as the economy is concerned with all the rise in aerospace. What are your thoughts about this tremendous renaissance in aerospace we're seeing?
11: Well, Frank, I think it's just important, just from a personal side. Both my parents worked for McDonnell Douglas in the 60s and 70s, and aerospace was one of those platform foundational companies and manufacturers that a lot of families, the parents, to earn a wage where they could buy homes, support their families. So to see that coming, to see that revival, is encouraging because we have a missing middle in housing and in overall middle class, and the thought and the action around and the intentionality around bringing aerospace back is important. Also in the Antelope Valley, they have AV College where they have actual aerospace classes and huge warehouse type deals where there's communication between curriculum development and the actual companies to make sure that students are trained in a way that meet job descriptions. So that's encouraging. And then there's, Edwards Air Force Base to the north. There's a Marine Corps base, Camp Pendleton to the south. And then you got China Lake Naval Air Station. So there's a lot of need, a lot of growth. And I think that if we keep on, with SpaceX, and it's going to create a whole new microeconomy here in the Southland.
10: That's great. And a lot of time spent today talking about the Olympics coming up and coming off the summer of soccer here with all of that excitement and getting set for the 2028 Games. It was interesting to hear about some of the history

0: that we hosted the 1932 Olympics here in Los Angeles at a time when, well, it was basically the Great Depression days. L.A. Got on the map globally when it hosted the 1932 games. And then, of course, in 1984, in those days, the economy was still coming off high inflation. And back in those days, the 1984 games ended up being the most successful in history up to that point. And now we're looking at 2028 with a lot of, of course, challenges globally and including security concerns, which were also raised today. What are your thoughts here about the preparations for the 2028 games and the outlook for business here in L.A.?
1: Well, Frank, that's a great question because when I was at the ISFA Institute, we did forums around L.A. major events, and we have a Sustainable Economic Development Summit coming up in September, where we're going to discuss these things. You know, I describe it as an economic tsunami, right? Because there's going to be so much opportunity, and businesses need to get certified, prepared, both in terms of capacity, both in terms of capability, and get registered on a county and municipal level. This is one of those one-in-a-generation things. And, you know, with over 800,000 people visiting, of course there's going to be security, but it seems like the companies that handle that kind of thing, they've done this before with several Olympic games around the world. But I was also really impressed with Paul Kerkorian and his presentation on how he views things and, you know, the ability to coordinate all these moving parts in a way that's going to create a beautiful symphony. And I'm looking forward to it.
0: That was a very interesting presentation. You're absolutely right. And we heard from Maria Salinas, the head of the chamber, the slogan for business here, get in the game. And I believe it was the honorable former council member Kerkorian who laid out the vision here that this is probably going to be the biggest event ever for Los Angeles and likely the biggest biggest Olympics in history as well, given all of the places, all of the venues that are going to be magnificent. And looks like and then with the transit system also coming into place by 2028, looks like it's going to be big. And any other thoughts here about how businesses can prepare for this? You mentioned your summit coming up. Tell us about business management systems and what's going to be happening with your events.
1: So, you know, we are in the business of planning and convening events, and, you know, we are going to have CDFIs, Community Development Financial Institutions, talk to small businesses to make sure that they leverage digital assets and leverage technology like AI to create a force multiplier rather than taking on additional headcount, which can increase your expenses. Let's control expenses. Let's grow. Let's look at the emerging industries that are going to be coming into California. They're going to be expanding their services and product lines to take advantage of different aspects of this, again, this economic tsunami with the Super Bowl in between all that. But, you know, the whole idea, Frank, is to build muscle memory from this, right? To be successful, to figure out your path, to get educated, prepared, and to actually get in, get certified with the city and the county, and look for opportunities where you can fit in. And we're going to have speakers from the mayor's office. We got Libby Williams. We got with the Office of Small Business Economic Development out of Rachel Freeman's office. We have Jermaine Hampton out of LAEDC, Strategic Partnerships. We have Anna Dragich from the state. We have Paul Kerkorian coming in as the featured speaker, and also Kelly Lobianco, the LA County Department of Economic Opportunity. So we have all levels of government there, but we also have Daryl Saucedo, the LA Latino Chamber. And we're going to be talking about success stories, from the World Cup, use those as a proof of concept of why businesses should get in, because it's going to take multiple organizations to keep beating this drum so that we can get as many businesses, uplifted as possible, because that will create a lasting effect on our regional economy, which is what we're trying to accomplish here. So I'm really looking forward to, helping.

0: this along. That's what we do. But we also are leveraging and informing people on the technology, on techniques, on the strategic management, coaching. That's what we do. And we're looking forward to helping those that are ready to go, and even those that aren't ready to go. Even if you want to build a business plan, we're going to show you how to leverage AI to accelerate that process, not to replace critical thinking, but to refine your thinking. And then produce a product that's compelling, that will hopefully, you know, get more exposure and better position these companies for growth.
1: 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Kevin Harbor, what's your new website, and where people can get that information also about the upcoming event next month?
0: Yes, Frank, thank you. It's going to be on September 24th. It's virtual. 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It'll lead you right there to registration. It's free, folks. It's going to start at 9:30 a.m., and it'll be over pretty quickly by about noon. So you got to, you know, there's no excuse. It's free. It's virtual. You got to do it. Lots of information, actionable roadmaps just being laid out. It's one of those things that you just got to attend.
1: Well, terrific. I'm glad you attended today's event. Everybody was thrilled to see you there, as I was. And congratulations on your new enterprise. And that is Business Management Systems. Looking forward to continuing to get your updates and see you at all the big events. Kevin Harbor, the former president of BizFed Institute, now CEO and president of Business Management Systems. Kevin, thank you very much for taking the call here this afternoon.
0: Thanks for reaching out and asking me and inviting me on your show, Frank. I really appreciate it, and keep doing this great work.
1: Thank you. Thank you very much. And likewise, we appreciate it. And out to the freeways we go now on 790 KABC.
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3: A wreck in Granada Hills has wrapped up on the 118 westbound before the 405. All lanes are open. Traffic, it's picking up coming away from San Fernando Road. Also in Mid-City, a crash is clearing on the 10 westbound past La Cienega. Left lane at last check was still blocked. That's getting away to the shoulder here shortly. Delays away from Arlington Avenue. Grand Terrace, 215 southbound, just past Barton Road. A wreck blocking middle lanes. Delays off of the 10.
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8: Motanka Money continues here in 790 KABC. Big day for business in Los Angeles as Maria Salinas, the president and CEO of the LA Area Chamber of Commerce, convened the annual State of LA Business event in downtown Los Angeles today. Among those attending, Joel Ferrier, division manager at Mott MacDonald, a global engineering and construction services company with a large presence here in Los Angeles. Joel Ferrier, thank you very much for coming to the line here this afternoon.
9: Thank you very much, Frank. I've been a long-time listener and just really, really great to spend the morning with you.
8: Wonderful, wonderful to see you there. And as was noted, you know, there's no substitute for a real social networking site. So when folks got together, it was a very special day. And thank you for your presentation. Give us your impressions of today's event where LA business was in focus.
9: Yeah, I really took a lot away from it. It's a annual event that the chamber does. I'm on the board of directors. Andy Park is the director. He's from Ernst & Young. He's a great leader and doing a great job. Maria is fantastic and just had some really good presentations, aerospace, economy, a favorite topic of mine, which is LA just always has some diverse aspect of its economy that is just really surprising and interesting. And that was a presentation by the New York Stock Exchange as they open offices here in LA.
8: That was big news. Absolutely right. New York Stock Exchange, their representative opening offices here. So that was very, very significant. Maybe you'll get a chance to ring the opening bell on Wall Street someday.
9: Yeah, that'd be fantastic. We're an employee-owned company. I don't know if that's going to happen anytime soon, but that'd be a blast.
8: Maybe the chamber can ring the opening bell or something. We'll have to work on that. So that's one idea.
9: Yeah.
8: Well, tell us about Mott MacDonald. Certainly got a high profile at today's event. Tell us about what your firm does here in the Los Angeles area.
9: Yeah, we're an engineering company. Mott was the original tunnel engineer for the London Underground back in the 1870s. And MacDonald was a pretty well-known water engineer in the UK back in the late 1800s. And they joined over 100 years ago. And our company's been going strong ever since, 20,000 people worldwide. I run the Los Angeles operation, but also California, Texas. And generally, we do rail, highways, water, energy, buildings, but only on the design engineering side. That's we're very focused on being just the best engineers we can be.
8: And as we heard today, a lot of preparations for the 2028 Olympics here in Los Angeles, which will be here before you know it. Certainly, transportation projects a big part of the preparation here with the expansion of

0: the the metro system here. And are you involved in some of those preparations?
1: Absolutely. We are doing work for LA 28 and also for Metro in this area. And so we're proud to be involved. We bring some very specific experience from the London Olympics, which was the most similar Olympics from a transportation point of view to LA for a lot of different reasons. And so I've got a team here in LA that's just, you know, some of the top in the world at that. And so very proud to be doing that kind of work. And it's coming, 700 days to go. So and it's showtime on the day. There is no delay. So we're counting down the days and working hard.
0: It's hard to believe, as was noted today, that the 1984 games had zero rail in Los Angeles at the time, and traffic flowed smoothly, as the folks were reminiscing. So so it can only be a lot better this time around, right?
1: That's right. I was a young man then, and I'm an Angeleno, so I know exactly what happened, and that's where the term Carmageddon was coined. And there's so much press about that that everybody stayed off the road. That's what I remember from it. But in this case, there is a very strong transportation system, rail, bus, also autonomous vehicle, and shuttles. So it's going to be a very robust system to support the games. It's over 50 venues. And almost all those venues take very little construction except for temporary works. And so it's, you know, it's going to be L.A. is probably the best set up for this than any city in the world.
0: Yeah. So based on what I heard today, correct me if I'm wrong, but it sounds like things are starting to kick into high gear now. With now less than 2 years to go for the Summer Games in 2028, and I guess the Chamber's new slogan for business is get in the game. What are some of your other thoughts here based on your interactions there at the Chamber on how big this is going to be for business here?
1: Well, I think it's going to be huge. This will be the biggest games. It's like seven Super Bowls a day for 3 or 4 weeks. It's 100 times what FIFA was. So it is a big undertaking, and that whole undertaking will have an incredible impact on the on Los Angeles and the Los Angeles area economy. So it'll be huge. Even they mentioned 20 by 28 under Garcetti. To a degree, Metro accelerated some of its projects to accommodate it. And so it impacted the city in many ways, that some of which may not be fully understood.
0: Yeah, in the meantime, AI still rising, and a lot of talk about data centers, and you mentioned energy a moment ago. What are your thoughts about the data centers? There's been some pushback now for these data centers around the country.
1: Yeah, I mean, the big thing is that the demand on the grid is going to be so much more than anything we've seen. In fact, it's going to be more equivalent to what dramatic renewables and dramatic energy saving technologies. And so it'll climb back to those levels and rapidly. And so and that's across the country. It's happening. Whether it's resisted or not, it's going to happen in many communities, no matter what, some of which are very far from residences. It is a big impact, but it's also one hopes that it has big benefits for the economy in the future and for people's lives in the future. Right now, it could be one of the biggest infrastructure build-outs in the United States in possibly ever, and so it even bigger than the transportation build-out starting in the 50s. So think it's going to be, it'll be very impactful, but also economically beneficial too.
0: Joel Ferrier.

0: Division manager at Mott McDonald, global engineering and construction firm with large presence here in L.A. and also a big part of the Los Angeles Area Chamber of Commerce. Joe, thank you very much for taking the call here live with us this afternoon. Stay tuned now for the news and then a special edition of the Way Home radio show and podcast presented by the Union Rescue Mission here in San Francisco.
1: 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KABC, Los Angeles, Orange County, a Cumulus Media station.
2: Here is the news. KABC.
3: Jury selection's underway in California in a trial against Meta. Iris Spitzer reports it comes after a U.S. appeals court declined to dismiss thousands of online safety lawsuits against major social media companies.
4: This, of course, comes with scrutiny around the world on the potential harm that social media products like Meta and others could be causing to young people.
3: The lawsuits allege platforms owned by companies like Meta and TikTok encourage addictive behavior, fail to properly verify users' ages, and fail to do enough to protect users from harmful content. Meta says collective penalties being sought by four state attorneys general could total more than $1.4 trillion. A federal judge in Los Angeles is rejecting an attempt by the Trump administration to end a closely watched lawsuit. Tammy Trujillo reports.
5: That lawsuit alleges the immigration raids throughout Southern California are not just unlawful. It accuses the Department of Homeland Security of deliberately targeting Latino communities. The lawsuit was originally filed in July of 2025 by residents, workers, and advocacy groups. They contend the agent's stop and detention practices are unconstitutional and tied to arbitrary enforcement quotas.
3: And a bill known as Leno's Law is advancing in California, Daniel Martindale reports.
6: It's championed by comedian and well-known classic car enthusiast Jay Leno. It would ease smog check requirements for older collector cars, which may not be built up to modern standards. This week, the bill cleared the state Senate with bipartisan support. It's scheduled to be considered by the Assembly Appropriations Committee today. Current law says vehicles manufactured before 1976 are exempt from smog check requirements. The bill would eventually extend exemptions to classic cars built between 1976 and 1985 that are used primarily for exhibition purposes and have limited use on public roadways.
3: Those are the headlines. I'm Sharon Reardon.
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1: 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Now.
9: Pasadena delays for the 210 eastbound, starting at the 134. Delays and stretches all the way to Foothill Boulevard and ahead in Upland from Baseline to the 15, making that connection into the Cajon Pass. 15 northbound slows at the 215 merge to the 138. Problems in Colton. Brush fire affecting the 10 eastbound at Rancho Avenue, blocking the two right lanes. Delays backing up all the way from Archibald.
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Good evening and welcome to the Way Home radio show and podcast presented by the Union Rescue Mission in Los Angeles. Frank Motek here along with Mark Hood, the CEO of the Union Rescue Mission. Union Rescue Mission is the number one organization serving the thousands of men, women, children, families, and seniors in Los Angeles who've been devastated by homelessness. This year, Union Rescue Mission is celebrating its 135th anniversary of serving the homeless in L.A. Now, in this program, we focus on the Union Rescue Mission's leadership on homeless solutions in Los Angeles and focus on many wonderful success stories, and we also speak with business and civic leaders who bring their philanthropy and passion for helping the homeless. Coming up this hour, our special guests include Acela Lopez.